0: Here we go, 30 seconds, 10 questions pass. If you don't know an answer, we'll come back around to it. Your time will start after the first question. Producer Brooke is here to read the questions, and your letter today is E for Echo. E for Echo. Susie, good luck.
1: Come on, Suze.
2: All right, Susie, are you
1: Hey, Susie, are you ready?
3: Yes, I'm here. Yes, yeah.
1: All right, question number one, name a country.
3: England.
1: A tea.
3: Earl Grey.
1: A song title.
3: Every step you take.
1: An animal.
3: Echidna.
1: An actor.
3: Pass.
1: A bird.
3: Emu.
1: An occupation.
3: Pass.
1: A movie title.
3: End of the world.
1: A girl's name.
3: Enid.
1: An acronym.
4: Oh, wow.
0: Susie.
4: Gee, you almost had that. Jeez. You were in the zone.
0: You had my heart thumping, mate. Wow. So what do we got? We had a couple of passes in there.
3: Yeah.
0: But that's okay. An actor, Eddie Murphy, Ewan McGregor.
3: Oh, yeah.
4: You were so composed, Suze. You were flying through.
3: Thanks very much.
0: That's all right.
3: Nerve-wracking.
0: Yeah, we can tell. Well, it's okay. It's all right, Susie. You know what? This is your first time playing, then you get to experience it, and then you get to have another go at it another time. So make sure you keep on trying, all right?
3: Yeah, I will. Thanks so much.
4: Thanks for playing, Suze.
0: Good on you, Susie. She was composed, wasn't she?
4: Yeah, she was like, I know my assignment.
0: Okay, so Alpha Bucks for $10,000 back tomorrow, 7 a.m. and again at 8. Who's going to get taken?
4: Oh.
0: Is it you, Alana?
4: I keep forgetting we're doing it, and then I'm like, oh, God, it's back.
0: Is it you, Producer Brooke?
4: Oh, look, I think I'm safe, guys.
0: Oh, you think you're safe?
4: Yeah, I feel pretty safe.
0: Do you know something that we don't?
4: I know everything about everything.
0: Right,
4: she's too important. We can't lose Brooke. Yeah. The wheels will come off.
0: Could be me. We have a message, a secret message from the taker coming up inside the next 10 minutes. This one's not to be missed. Stay with us.
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2: It's Pete and Kimber's sing-along song.
0: One in for Kimber. So, today's sing-along song comes courtesy of my eldest daughter, actually.
3: Yeah.
0: Mila, good morning to you.
3: Hey, Mila.
0: She's really getting into her singing. She loves her singing. And we've got a family Spotify account now, right? So
3: yeah,
0: we've been mucking
3: deal.
0: Around
3: yep.
0: on that. But yesterday I was wandering past her room and I heard her singing a song that I haven't heard in ages. I stopped there and I was like, what's going on here? She goes, Dad, I found this, like this... this full of songs, this Spotify playlist from 2000s, 1990s,
3: oh,
0: and
3: great
0: I'm starting
3: time.
0: To love these songs.
4: Mm-hmm.
0: I said, tell me more about this one. She goes, it's Billy Piper, Hunting to the
3: oh,
0: Bay. It's like, God,
3: so good.
0: That is a great song. We haven't played it on this station in ages. That'll get people going this morning. So here it is for you. Billy Piper, Hunting to the Bee, sing-along song for your morning on the Pete and Kimber Show.

0: Honey to the Bee. 8:12 on the Pete and Kimber Show. My favourite thing when we play these sing-along songs, Alana, is the text messages that come through. Right?
1: People loving it?
0: Yeah, Belinda said, yes, Pete, your daughter found a gem of a song. Thank you. Casey said, absolute banger. My kids are fully side-eyeing me right now. This is the best thing, right? Our kids getting to know what we were like when we were kids and these hits were starting to come.
1: Oh, and that was a cracking video clip as well.
0: Very, very good.
2: This is Pete and Kimber's Taken.
0: All right, so as you can hear, 4 days into this, none of us have been taken yet, and there's still 1 day left to go. So it could happen over the next 24 hours at any time, could happen during tomorrow's show, could happen after we leave work today, Alana.
1: Well, I've changed my mindset on this whole thing because I've spent the first 4 days, I was like in, you know, quite a tease about it when I realised I was involved in this.
0: You were nervous.
1: I was nervous and you know, basically had that close call a couple of days ago, but now I'm in that mindset of like, you want it? Bring it on, because I'm not going to spend any more time worrying about this.
0: Good. I don't think you should.
1: You know what I mean?
0: Or should we? I don't know. So the taker has left us a message this morning.
1: Oh.
0: Yeah.
1: Oh, okay.
0: All right. So this always makes me nervous, right? Get it coming in here and knowing that there's a message from the taker waiting for us makes me nervous because we've got 1 day left in this. All right. So have a listen to this.
3: Pete, Alana, everybody listening. I have some very, very exciting news to share with you all. I have been successful. I have successfully taken someone.
1: What?
3: Tick.
0: Okay, hang on a sec. It's not you. And it's not me. What's going on here? Producer Brooke.
1: Is Ben Cousins okay? Because he didn't come in this week.
4: Look, Ringo and I are both fine. Ringo and I are both here as well, so...
0: Well, you're both here. I wouldn't say you're fine.
1: Shady?
0: Ringo was halfway through a swig of his coffee.
1: Where's our boss? Where's our boss, Speedy? I haven't seen him this morning. Is he okay?
0: Yeah.
4: I think you'll find there is another message, but let's go to a break and come back and find out what it is. Dun, dun, dun!
0: Why have you got that weird $4.95 a minute voice going on at the moment? Like, what's going on there? Do you know? What do you know?
4: Do you want me to start talking like Puss in Boots instead? Would that make you more comfortable?
0: Nah, that'd be right, mate.
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8: 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Watch out for that crash, Leach Highway westbound after the Kwinana Freeway, right lane closed, heavy on approach. Mitchell Freeway southbound, slowing Hepburn Ave to Reed, then Hutton Street to Vincent. North on the Kwinana, delays Thomas Road to Rowley Road, then Farrington Road to the Mount Henry Bridge. 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It's Peter. 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

0: very Foo Fighters this song, isn't it?
1: No, I can't.
0: The Great Divide.
2: He can't do what?
0: Can't. Yes, he can.
2: Of course he can.
0: He can. 8:18 on the Pete and Kimber Show. Alana in for Kimber today. You have found yourself towards the end of this week being taken.
3: This is Pete and Kimber's Taken.
0: So, none of us have been taken yet. There was an attempt on my life earlier this week.
2: Mm-hmm.
0: I went down to my car. Two blokes jumped out. Hey, tried to take me. I fought them off. All right?
2: Yeah, you were very gallant and very brave.
0: Thank you, Alana.
2: You can do it all.
0: You're so right. You clearly haven't been taken.
2: No.
0: Our producers have not been taken. So the taker is yet to take someone. Or have they? Moments ago, we heard a message from the taker saying it's happened.
2: I'm so confused at this.
0: Like, what are you confused about? What's confusing?
2: Well, because we were expecting one of us to be taken, and now he's saying he's taken someone. So now my mind is sort of going to friends of the show and other people sort of around the network, yeah. Our boss. Like, are all these people okay?
0: Well, I think, you know, Liz has sent us a message on the text line. We have a text line. You can reach us out about anything, anytime.
3: 0-4-800-21-945.
0: She said, Kimber has been taken. That's an interesting thought.
2: Oh.
0: Now, we also moments ago heard from producer Brooke saying there is another message here that we have to play. Let's play it and find out what's going on.
4: Well, well, well. Little old team saying, oh, the taker didn't get any of us. Little did you know, someone has already been taken. Anyone heard from Kimber recently? As it turns out, Kimber, who's been sick the last couple of weeks, was well enough to come to work today.
2: What?
4: We organised a special Uber to pick her up from home. Little did she know, the Uber driver was me.
5: If you want, you should turn left here. You're taking me to the studio, yeah? This is not the way to the studio. Sorry, where are we going? Can you just speak to me? Could you just... Hello, driver. Hello. Hello.
6: I'm starting to... Oh, my God. Oh, my God, have I been taken?
4: I've got Kimber.
2: No.
4: She's in a safe place. The Uber obviously didn't go to work. The Uber has gone to my super secret location. Only I know where that is. What happens now? For my demands. Don't worry. I'll keep Kimber safe. You okay, Kimber? Oh, she can't talk right now. Bye.
2: Oh, no!
0: Kimber has been taken.
2: Can I just also say, love Uber, and they have not had anything to do with this. So keep doing their good work, Uber drivers. But that, okay, whoa.
0: Kimber has been taken. Wow. Okay, Brooke, Ringo. What do we know about any of this? Is that all we know? Is there anything else that's been left? Have we got a ransom note? What's going on?
2: Is she okay?
7: She's okay. She's fine.
2: Okay, great.
7: She's been taken somewhere, an undisclosed location, and we'll find out more tomorrow.
2: God. Imagine that.
0: Yeah, I know. She's been off for 3 weeks and then she has the luck to get taken. How bloody good is that?
2: Nice for some.
0: Yeah, not bad, eh? the audacity.
2: Oh, God.
0: Okay, so take
2: a load off, Darl.
0: Far out. Tomorrow, I guess, after 8 o'clock, we're going to find out more about where she's been taken to. I think that's the exciting thing for me now, is where has she been taken to?
2: I wonder if it's like a day spa, just a nice day of recovery for her, you know, before she gets back on the mic.
0: Yeah, it'd be just our luck as well that she's off on holiday. All right, hang around. We're going to come back in just a moment. Got a bit of yay or nay. The million-dollar voice, the mystery million-dollar voice that gets you into the Millionaire's Lounge is on the way as well. Stay with us.
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12: 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Watch out for a crash, Leach Highway eastbound at Centenary Ave. The turn lane blocked, traffic queued back to Corinthian Road East. Crash also causing delays, Leach Highway westbound after the Kwinana Freeway. Heading south on the Mitchell, busy Hepburn Ave to Reed, then Hutton Street to Vincent. North on the Kwinana, delays from Thomas Road. Whether you're moving, decluttering your home or office, or heading overseas, let Storage King help you start your new chapter. Stuff it, live more. Search Storage King today. 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
27: Hi there, Pete's Damien Carbon.
2: Police say there are far too many drivers still not doing the right thing, with another two people dead in the last 24 hours. Both crashes happening on country roads. A man in his 20s died in Roebourne last night. Another man died near Esperance. The state's road toll is now at a decade high. While police are now sending extra officers up to Kununurra after four teenagers were arrested and charged for allegedly evading police, the videos have gone viral. The federal government's gambling reforms could be shelved rather than agreeing to changes amid a stumbling block in the Senate. Labor's needing support from other parties to pass the bill, but the coalition is refusing. Greens want the crackdown on gambling advertising to go further. Concerns for Perth's black swans today. They've appeared on Canberra's bird flu doom sheet as the disease continues to take hold. And hundreds more car parking bays set to be built at Karrinup Shopping Centre with the multi-storey car park expansion approved.
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2: Fremantle Dockers assistant coach Jamie Graham is firming as frontrunner to be the next coach at Essendon. Current stand-in coach Dean Solomon explaining here why he's pulled out of the race.
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2: Mostly sunny for us in Perth today. Rain coming later tonight. A maximum of 20 degrees. Heavy rain on the way for the city tomorrow. 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
3: Okay, so yay or nay is on the way in just a few moments, Alana. And I have been told to tell people, get the text message ready, right? 0400 21 945 is our text number. 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
3: So, there is a controversial element to yay or nay coming up in just a few moments on our show that has split this team down the middle. And we're going to need people on the text line to sort this out.
5: Okay, perfect.
3: All right, hang around. 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

0: Natasha Bedingfield, Nunwritten, 834. Pete and Kimber Show. Played a bit of audio from Kimber just moments ago. I've had a bit of feedback on the text line. People saying, so good to hear Kimber's voice, which is hilarious given that the audio was her literally being taken to an undisclosed location, having had no idea that it was somebody who's basically taking her away.
1: It's a bad day to return to work, isn't it?
0: Really, it's a bad day.
1: She could have called it in the rest of the week.
0: Absolutely. Oh, look, producer Ringo's here. Hello.
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0: Right, yay or nay?
3: Yay or nay. It's where I give you two topics and you two have to give me some opinions. Okay, so the first one is hooking up with your co-workers.
2: Three, two, one.
1: Well, yay, because I've done it.
0: Yeah, well, you've done the ultimate hooking up with your co-worker.
1: Yeah.
3: You're really committed to that bit.
0: Explain to the good people listening.
1: So I did a radio show probably, I don't know, 8 years ago or something, and Robbie, my co-host, we hooked up and then we got engaged and we're still married now.
0: You know what was the most beautiful thing? So I mean, you and I have known each other for a good, you know, 10 years or something. So.
1: Mm-hmm.
0: And so you told me the story of that moment where you were on a rock, weren't you, looking over?
1: Funny like enough, we were on a tour.
0: You were on a tour?
1: We were on a
0: like
1: tour.
0: Like a radio tour?
1: Yep.
0: Like we did with the Coral Coast.
1: Yeah. We kept it PG. We all kept it PG on the tour, just to clarify. But yes, that's when it all happened.
0: Yep.
1: In Karratha.
0: Karratha.
1: Shout out.
0: It's the most romantic K-town. Place in
1: what,
0: WA.
1: What's everyone else's thoughts?
0: Well, I'm a yay.
1: Yeah.
0: For it, just because I think it's fun.
1: More love in the world.
0: Yeah, why not? And I think it's bloody hard to meet and get to know people the non-digital way these days.
1: Mm.
0: So
1: that's
0: true. You know what? You got to kind of lay off and let it happen at work now, because it's like one of the only last things left.
1: Fair.
0: Yeah.
3: Well, Frenchie from Greece has actually come out in an interview recently.
0: The first Greece, the good one?
3: The first Greece.
0: Yeah, not the second one that sucked.
1: Frenchie, the actress.
3: Your head looks like an Easter egg.
1: Oh.
3: Play us the audio.
0: Okay.
4: Of course we all did, and we all had crushes on each other. We were all a little bit older than we were playing, so we decided to stay in character all day long, and that gave us license to be wild and horny and whatever.
5: So a lot of fun was had on set.
4: Oh, yeah. Those Winnebagos were rocking and rolling all day long.
0: She still sounds like Frenchie.
1: I love it.
0: Oh, that's so good.
1: What a darling.
3: Bless her. All right.
1: Good times.
3: So the second one for you. Is Greece

0: You can't, when you have something as monumentally incredible and life-changing as the Grease first 2. Grease, yeah. Grease 2 is never going to be something that sticks. It shouldn't have happened.
1: It is far superior. I've got a few little sound bites of the absolute bangers in Grease 2.
0: All right.
1: Give us a little something.
2: Come on, everybody, gather round. I'm going to show you how to knock them down.
1: Just a bunch of 30-something-year-old teenagers.
0: No, it does suck.
3: It's got me now. Where's the shovel?
0: It's no Summer Nights, mate.
1: Oh,
0: right. By the way...
3: And I love Michelle Pfeiffer, so that is no shade to the divine Michelle Pfeiffer, who was in Grease 2.
0: Right. We have a text line. 0-4-800-21-955. I assume this is where we needed people to pile in, right?
1: I just need one text message to back me. Just one. And we'll play the whole album tomorrow on the show.
0: No, we won't. We're
3: absolutely
0: not.
3: Absolutely not.
0: Who's that guy? I've never heard this song.
1: Oh, this one's it. This is Michelle Pfeiffer.
0: None of this is it. Mate, this is trying... You know what this song's trying to be?
3: Stop trying to make fetch happen. It's not going to happen.
0: This song is trying to be this one from the original. Now, that's what we're talking about.
1: Christy on the text line. Childhood memories. Cool Rider for life. That's right.
0: Cool Rider for life. What was Brooke Cool Rider?
1: That was the third song. C. O-O-L.
0: She's cherry-picked a couple that sort of help you guys with your argument. There is a flood of people basically saying Grease 2 sucked.
1: Those people are wrong.
0: Nay, worst movie ever. Definitely no to Grease 2, originally just... only. No, Grease 2. Morning, guys, just no, Ringo.
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9: 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Watch out for a crash. Rough Highway eastbound before Spencer Road. Right lane blocked. Traffic queuing on the approach. Crash causing delays. Leach Highway westbound after the Kanana Freeway. Right lane closed. And a crash on the Mitchell southbound before Warwick Road. Down to a single lane there. 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Only at Freedom. It's Peter. More traffic soon on Perth's Mix 94.5.
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5: My fans call themselves fighters because, you know, they resonate with some of the personal content that I talk about. And it's always important for me to be vulnerable.
4: Oh, interesting. Ooh, do you know much about this one?
2: Fighters? Well, that's an interesting one. I've also heard that she likes marmalade, like Lady Marmalade.
4: Mm.
2: Do you know what I mean?
4: No.
2: Oh.
4: What are you talking about? What are you talking about? What do you mean she likes
2: marmalade?
4: What else
2: have we got? What else
4: do you know
2: got?
4: This person likes jam?
2: Blondes have more fun.
4: Blondes have more fun.
2: Mm-hmm.
4: Hang on a sec. So you're not talking about Christina Aguilera, right?
2: I might be. Yeah.
4: All right. Well, nobody heard that, so don't worry about it. PeteandKimber.com.au. If you want to go there and drop in your guess. Good
2: luck.
4: Might
2: as well. Just do it.
4: And when the voice returns, when the voice is back in your screens on the screens of Seven, please watch the show. You get your answers there.
2: Yeah.
4: Like, we're not making it a secret. You know what I mean? All right, Jesse Wagstaff, the captain of the Perth Wildcats, to join us in minutes. We got him to do the taken Liam Neeson voice. All right, the big spiel that Jake Waterman from the Eagles has done and Mason Cox from the Dockers as well.
2: Because we want to see who's the best.
4: Yeah. He gets his chance in minutes.
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7: They say the holy water's watered down and this town's lost its faith. Our colours will fade eventually. So if our time is running out, day after day, we'll make the mundane a masterpiece. Oh my, oh my love. I take one look at you, you're taking me.

0: Ordinary. Ordinary.
1: Like Greece too.
0: Exactly. Spot on. Alana, good morning. You're on the Pete and Kimber show.
1: Ordinary of sequels.
0: We've been throwing hands over which was the better Greece, Greece or Greece 2. And these two peanuts out here that call themselves producers that are meant to be finger
2: Greece
0: on
2: 2
0: the,
2: for life.
0: That are meant to be finger on the pulse
2: Greece
0: of what
2: 2
0: everybody's
2: for life.
0: Thinking Greece 2 for life. What everybody's thinking and everything, like, hey, Greece 2 for life. We love Greece 2. No, and we threw it out to the text line. The text line is absolutely humming this morning. Now, Leslie has said, Greece 2, I'm here for it. But we don't listen to Leslie, right? So
1: thanks for texting in, though, Les.
0: Lynette said, you can't beat Greece, but I still enjoyed Greece 2. It's cheesy and fun. There's a few people in here that have just lost the plot that say they like Greece 2. But most people, overwhelmingly so, are going, it's Greece over Greece 2, baby. And
1: okay.
0: So we thought to ourselves, before we get Jesse Wagstaff in here, why don't we have a bit of fun?
1: We've got control in here because we can press all the buttons.
0: One of the all-time bangers. Just to remind everybody that this was peak Greece.
1: Here we go. This car is
0: automatic. Pete and Kimber show. Systematic. It's the Mega Mix. Hydromatic. What is it? Why's Greece lightning?

0: down your arms, everyone. All right? We do not need to fight over this anymore because it is very clear from the text line that Grease is the peak Grease movie.
1: We want a cool rider.
0: I'm so sorry about that. I don't know what's happened with them too.
2: Don't
0: here,
2: ruin
0: out
2: it.
0: There today. No, I'm not turning that microphone back on, Producer Brooke. That is an absolute disgrace that you would ruin the end of that song with that tripe.
2: Codswallop.
0: Good morning. You're on the Pete and Kimber show. God, so many people who are jumping. It's been a morning, hasn't it? Ooh. You know, we've had Grease and arguments over Grease and Grease 2 and Rosella tomato sauce. And
2: we've had some, you know, Kimber's been taken.
0: It's been a while. So you're right. Kimber has been taken. So we found out from the take earlier today. Kimber is the one that has been taken. She was actually meant to come into work today.
2: But she only got taken today. Like, she hasn't been missing the entire time.
0: Which makes me very suspicious over you, by the way.
2: That
0: you
2: done anything
0: to be here and you're all dolled up and you're ready to go and all of that. You're in your heels and it's the same day Kimber was meant to come in. She got taken. Somebody rocked up to her house to pick her up in an Uber. Then she got taken.
2: Well, I was here with you, so don't be pointing fingers at me.
0: Right, okay.
2: We're going to find out more tomorrow, though. We've been told that.
0: We've been having a lot of fun with the various guests that have appeared on our show this week, with Liam Neeson's epic speech from the movie Taken. This morning, Jesse Wagstaff from the Perth Wildcats, he gave it a go. Jesse Wagstaff from the Perth Wildcats, the captain and also reigning silver medalist of the Comm Games. Is still with us.
2: No one wears silver quite like Jesse.
3: Oh, thank you.
0: You know, this week we're doing Taken. Do you know, I almost got taken the other day by two masked men in the basement.
3: Mm.
0: Legit. They came out of boxes and they grabbed me and then I had to fight them off.
3: You obviously fought them off.
0: I did obviously fight them. Yeah. I'm here.
3: You should have just ran away. There's no way they could have caught up with you if you ran a 16-second 100.
0: See that?
2: Strategy, man. Yeah, strategy. I like it.
0: So what we've been doing, we've been having a bit of fun with all of our guests this week. So Jake Waterman from the West Coast Eagles, Mason Cox from the Dockers. And now your turn. You're going to take on Liam Neeson's Taken. All right? This was my attempt earlier in the week.
4: I don't know who you are. I don't know what you want. If you are looking for ransom, I can tell you I don't have any money.
2: Money.
4: But what I do have
2: sounds
4: are
2: like
4: a very
2: Connery.
4: Particular set of skills.
2: Money.
3: What is that?
0: What is that?
3: That is Antonio Banderas. Banderas. If him and Sean Connery had a kid.
2: Yeah, I agree. There's definitely some Sean going
0: all
2: on.
0: Right.
2: How do you think you're going to go with this? Are you going to get in character?
3: Well, I just bagged on Pete, so I'm not... I hope I do well.
2: Okay.
3: But I like the music. I like the setting.
0: I get to keep your gold medal if you don't do as well as I did. Right.
3: You can keep all of them.
2: You can hold it ransom while they're doing Taken.
3: Yeah, wow. I'm kind of nervous now.
2: Okay, here we go.
0: When you're ready, and go.
3: I don't know who you are. I don't know what you want. If you're looking for ransom, I can tell you I don't have money. But what I do have are a very particular set of skills. Skills I have acquired over a very long career. Skills that make me a nightmare for people like you. If you let my daughter go now...
2: Oh, you were doing so well!
3: You're allowed to laugh. Yeah. Sorry.
0: What? If you let my daughter go now...
3: That'll be the end of it. I will not look for you. I will not pursue you. But if you don't, I will look for you. And I will find you.
2: Yes.
3: No, that wasn't as good as I thought I'd be.
0: No, that was very good.
2: That was so good. Until you laughed about your secret daughter. Yeah.
3: Look, I'm not really happy with that, to be honest.
0: I'd be happy.
2: I reckon
0: with
2: you
0: that.
2: Were
0: no,
2: the
0: that
2: best.
0: Was good. Yeah.
3: I think Puss in Boots might have me.
0: Yeah, I was gonna say I wouldn't go with the best. I reckon silver medal on this
2: silver
0: one.
2: Medal.
3: In keeping with tradition.
0: In keeping, absolutely. Mate, it's so good to catch up with you. It's good to see you. Wildcats back on the set. You guys training? Are we
3: back,
0: getting ready for
3: back
0: the season?
3: Back straight into preseason. So.
0: Yes.
3: Games are coming up. Season starts mid-September, I believe.
2: 19th of September.
3: There we are. There it is.
2: True
3: professional there.
2: Yeah, put that in the old diary.
3: There we are.
0: And I'll tell you what, the big players are coming to play in the NBL, aren't they? Like the Orlando Magic's Cole Anthony signed to the NBL.
3: Mm.
0: That is a big get. That's a big name for people to come and see.
3: Huge get. I know it sounds weird, but I feel like the caliber of player that the NBL brings in every year is getting better and better. And then... You just got me kind of hanging on.
2: Hold on,
3: and I'll take
2: one
3: it.
2: More day.
3: But there's going to be a time where I just can't keep up, and it's approaching rapidly. But there are some phenomenal players coming back. Yeah, it's Good news.
0: Unreal, mate. Thanks so much for joining us. Good to see you again. We'll catch you soon, all right?
2: Good Thank on you, Jesse.
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2: Perth, good morning. 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
1: 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That includes you, Adam from Champion Lakes, and Bree from Lansdale. Now, Taylor from Bibra Lake, how would life change if you won $1 million?
3: Oh, it would just be everything. 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
1: Oh, incredible. 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And there's another chance for you to get into the Millionaires Lounge after 10 a.m. Straight after the news, I will play you another famous voice and get you to guess who it is. Christina now, beautiful. Mix 94.5.

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0: Mix 94.5, looking like pretty much blue skies at the moment. We could get a sprinkle later and probably a drenching for the next 2 days. We've got more of Perth's Best Variety. This is coming up after 10. Eric Carmen from Dirty Dancing. CC Peniston from Priscilla. And Harry Styles on Mix 94.5, Perth's Best Variety all day.
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22: Hey there, I'm Brett Thomas. The Communications Minister has been grilled about whether the government is prepared to walk away from gambling advertising reform. It comes as Labor faces opposition to the bill being passed by the Coalition and Greens. Annika Wells says they'll wait to see what amendments are put forward.
23: I'm having constructive discussions with both the Shadow Communications Minister for the Coalition and the Shadow Communications Spokesperson for the Greens. We'll keep those discussions going. We'd love to see this passed.
22: A man and woman have been found dead in a suspected murder-suicide in southwest Queensland. The outback town of Charleville was thrown into lockdown for more than 7 hours last night. A reminder, support is available on 1-800-RESPECT. The Consumer Watchdog has been tasked with drawing up national safety standards for e-bikes and e-scooters. Any high-powered and high-speed devices linked to serious injuries and death will be banned. And a first for Aussie students on the international stage, they've successfully tested a 3D printed rocket engine nicknamed Slinky at the Worldwide Race to Space competition.
24: Freedom. Mostly sunny for us in Perth today. Rain coming later tonight, a maximum of 20 degrees. Heavy rain on the way for the city tomorrow. 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
0: Good morning, it's Elisa, and all day we are giving you plenty of chances to get inside the Mix 94.5 Millionaires Lounge. You'll want to do that if you want to be the newest millionaire in Perth. I could go to the Lamborghini showroom, you could pay cash. Whatever you want to do with the cash, what I need you to do is identify this artist.
27: In 2013, maybe it felt really shocking, but at the end of it, when you watch it back, it really wasn't that wild. I mean, I was dressed as a teddy bear.
0: I'm talking about a famous or infamous VMAs performance. She's right, though. Doesn't look shocking these days. It's been a long time since she's been in Perth, over a decade as well. Your 30 minutes has started. Who is that? Mix.com.au. Let us know. Enter as much as you like. We'll come back. We'll let you know if you got in the Millionaires Lounge soon. I'm X94.

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2: If you said that our latest famous voice belonged to Miley Cyrus, welcome to the Millionaire's Lounge. 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
2: 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We were good.

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0: The Police. If someone asks you if you want to see Sting in concert, you always say, I do, do, do. Sting did a bunch of Police songs at Kings Park in 2023, and he's played in Perth with the whole band a bunch of times too. 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

0: 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And it was Kimber trying to return to work after being sick.
1: What do we know about any of this? 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Have we got a ransom note? 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
13: Hey there, I'm Brett Thomas. It's been revealed a federal government MP has been involved in a serious car crash. Labor's Ed Husic's car collided with a truck on a Sydney motorway earlier this week. He's since been discharged from hospital and will take a break from Parliament. A man and woman have been found dead in a suspected murder-suicide in an outback Queensland town. Charleville was forced into lockdown for hours overnight. Assistant Commissioner Matthew Vanderbilt says, thankfully, a young child has been saved.
14: And police actually put themselves back into what I consider to be harm's way to remove that child from the premises, and that child was taken to hospital and is unharmed.
13: A Good Samaritan has died days after he was allegedly bashed by youths in Melbourne's West. Grocery store owner Van Viet Trung came to the aid of a fellow shop worker. Police could upgrade the initial charges. And as many as 600,000 Aussie teens under the age of 18 gamble every year, according to a new report, which has found some parents encourage the practice by doing things like asking their kids to pick lotto numbers.
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13: A shower or two expected for Perth today, down to 10 degrees overnight. Showers 19 the top tomorrow. Showers dropping to 16 Saturday. A shower or two 17 by Sunday. 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
1: Hello, it's Alyssa. I want to say a big welcome to everyone who has switched over to Mix 94.5 for Perth's Best Variety and the chance to win $1 million. It works like this. It is Mix 94.5's Million Dollar Voice. I play you some audio of a famous voice every hour straight after the news. Then we give you a very generous 30 minutes to enter your guesses as many times as you like at mix.com.au. So you don't even need to battle the phone lines. 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
1: 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And Robbie Williams was our famous voice this hour. If you correctly guessed that, like Priya from Wembley Downs and Sue from Pickering Brook, you are inside the Millionaire's Lounge. 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

0: 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We've got Adele and the Backstreet Boys. 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
2: Well, it's happened. 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
23: Hey there, I'm Brett Thomas. Pauline Hanson says she doesn't care if Aussie businesses are impacted by the government's expected cuts to migration. While industry leaders are warning of dire consequences to the economy, the One Nation leader told News 24 that's not her concern.
24: Whether, you know, it's going to affect their businesses, they're not going to sell that many products or the universities because they won't have the number of foreign students coming in here. I don't care. My concern is for those Australians that can't get a roof over their head and a decent standard of living.
23: Emergency services in South Australia have issued an evacuation warning for an extremely dangerous fire burning in a structure containing sulphur. It's producing large amounts of smoke. Anyone within 1K of the fire in Port Adelaide are being urged to leave immediately. And Australia's construction and retail sectors are set to benefit the most from artificial intelligence in the next 10 years. According to new modelling from EY, AI boom could boost productivity by $120 billion.
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23: A shower or two expected for Perth today, down to 10 degrees overnight. Showers 19 the top tomorrow. Showers dropping to 16 Saturday. A shower or two 17 by Sunday. 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
27: That's hard for me. 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
0: Put on an amazing show, the Tension Tour, the world tour that started here in Perth last year. 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
1: That's hard for me. Taking a step back and seeing my mom, dad, my brother, sister, what they've gone through with me. Mm-hmm. And I'm not solely talking about my, you know, cancer diagnosis. And
0: I will say her name is not Charlene, although she has been called that. At some stage, 12 minutes to get your guesses in at mix.com.

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2: 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She was this hour's famous voice. Aoife from Cloverdale, Wendy from Thornley, just a couple of the Perth people who got it right. Now, Lisa from Kalamunda, you want to do lots of adventures if you win $1 million, but of course, first things first.
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0: 94.5, home to the Pete and Kimber Show. 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Well, it's happened. And it was Kimber trying to return to work after being sick.
1: What do we know about any of this? 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Have we got a ransom note? 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
13: Hey, I'm Tessa Randello. Fears of bird flu escalation after the death of a baby seal. The pup washed up on shores in Victoria and has been identified as a possible case of the H5 strain. Earlier, a positive case was confirmed near an endangered sea lion colony in South Australia. One Nation leader Pauline Hanson says she doesn't care if skilled migrant cuts affect businesses. Comes after reports Labor is split on proposed changes to migration policy. Immigration Minister Tony Burke rescheduled a speech he was set to make today to announce an overhaul. The ABC's apologised to Gina Rinehart after airing an episode that described a violent fictional attack on the Aussie businesswoman. The Ombudsman found the film did not breach the ABC's editorial of policies, but acknowledges it's fallen short of community expectations. And a year after getting a world-first surgery at Sydney Zoo, orangutan Santan is now moving independently again. He's back climbing after getting the procedure for chronic pain.
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13: Chance of a shower or two for the rest of the day in Perth, dropping to a low of 9 degrees overnight. The wet weather is set to continue for the next few days, a top of 19 tomorrow. 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
15: G'day, Shane Jacobson here. Summertime in Perth means high to extreme UV levels. But Franco from Frio's not worried. 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Franco says the traffic might be still, but he's totally chill. 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
16: Got a million for me. Good afternoon, Perth. It's Elisa. 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It is a great place to hang out. We've got the champagne flowing. 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
16: 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And hey, don't miss The Voice, Monday and Tuesday nights on 7. This is Perth.

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1: But I don't want to be travelling away from my children. 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I need them much more than another tour or doing another show.
0: Can you tell me who that voice belongs to? If so, we'll get you closer to winning $1 million. Still 12 minutes on the clock to do that. 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
1: We just opened the big golden doors to our Millionaires Lounge once again and welcomed Liam from Highgate, also Hero from Frio. And if you guessed...
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1: That Elton John was our latest famous voice. You are in the Millionaires Lounge as well. Cassandra, win $1 million. Your reaction, what's it going to be?
3: Probably a bit of everything. 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
1: 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After 2 p.m, straight after the news, your next famous voice. Guess that and get yourself in the Millionaires Lounge again. You can get yourself in there as many times as you like. 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
3: Well, it's happened. 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
25: Hey, I'm Desiree Randello, a third data breach for Aussies since the start of July. Telehealth platform UpDoc telling patients that contact information may be affected after unauthorised access to a third-party system. Last month, personal data of patients at Partnered Health and customers of Origin were accessed. A baby seal's died on Aussie shores in a suspected case of bird flu. The pup washed up on shores in Victoria after a sea lion near an endangered colony in South Australia was a confirmed case. The ABC is apologising to Gina Rinehart for an episode that aired depicting a violent fictional attack against her. The Ombudsman found it didn't breach the ABC's editorial policy. In a statement, Managing Director Hugh Marks says the ABC is editing its guidelines where it applies to violence. And Labor MP Ed Husic is recovering after being taken to hospital following a car crash. He was hospitalised on Tuesday with fractures and concussion. Husic will take a short period of leave. Parliament resumes in Canberra on Tuesday.
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25: Chance of a shower or two for the rest of the day in Perth, dropping to a low of 9 degrees overnight. The wet weather is set to continue for the next few days, a top of 19 tomorrow. 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

0: 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And we have got Mix 94.5's Million Dollar Voice. 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
3: Well, it's happened. 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

0: 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Mel C coming up this afternoon on Carrie and Tommy, who have also got your chance to head to Las Vegas to see the Backstreet Boys at the Sphere. 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
6: 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Taking a check of our roads, we've had a breakdown in Ridgewood, Mitchell Freeway northbound exit to Lucan Drive. A truck is in the left emergency lane. Meanwhile, works are underway in Innaloo, Scarborough Beach Road westbound at Huntress Road. The left lane has been closed. It's the 40 Winks Sleep Event of the Year. 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Call 1300 057 345. 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
8: Good afternoon, Susanna Carr from 7 News with your update. A Perth couple's Bali holiday has turned to tragedy after a horror car crash. Local authorities say a local driver smashed his vehicle on a highway. The husband's injuries were too severe and he died in hospital, while his injured wife was flown back to Perth. Police are investigating what went wrong. Western Australia is establishing a new task force to combat bird flu. Surveillance is being enhanced across the state, with more biosecurity officers monitoring our coastline. Australia has now ticked over more than 100 detections of the virus. And there are new rules for what can go in your green FOGO bins. WA's Waste Authority has banned some previously allowed items like tea bags, paper towels and used pizza boxes. The changes are because of increased contamination, which is impacting recycling efforts. And that's the news to this hour.
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10: 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It's another beautiful winter's day, but we can expect showers from late tonight into tomorrow morning, up to 20 millimetres. 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
1: Carrie Bickmore
2: and Tommy Little.
1: This is Carrie and Tommy.
3: Yes, welcome to it for your Thursday afternoon. How are we going, guys?
4: You joined us in the middle of an argument about poetry. Yeah. Read the poem that you just that we just got read to the nation and see what people think of it. Well, I liked it.
5: No, because this is an independent young author and it's excellent. And there's going to be no other views except for how excellent it is.
4: No, but your issue wasn't with the poem. Your issue is the idea that people are unfinished or finished products.
5: Yeah.
4: You love her poetry. That wasn't
5: the
4: issue.
5: I do love her poetry, yes. Find
4: it now. To be fair, Poetry Chat did get us in trouble once.
5: Yeah.
4: Let's not do that again.
5: Anyway, her name is
4: Welcome, everybody.
5: Her name's A. Sue, and she's got a book out on Amazon. It's excellent.
4: Yes. A couple of them made me very teary.
5: Yeah, it's good stuff. Hey, Pickers, speaking of teary, this made me emotional. I'm going to bring it to you later in the show. There has been the most incredible feat by a 21-year-old pilot in the States that it looks like it's something out of a Mission Impossible movie and everybody's safe, and I want to talk about it later in the show.
4: Also later in the show, we often get doppelgangers of you, but it's rare that we get a doppelganger
5: any bloke with
4: of
5: a big
4: me.
5: Nose. Are we talking about that?
4: I think so.
5: Oh,
4: because
5: yes.
4: We literally found my, it weirded me out. I kept staring at it because I was like, is that?
5: Yeah.
4: She looks like
5: me.
4: I know. It was like me staring back at me.
5: I agree.
4: Anyway, up next, though, I got an issue with the internet.
5: Yeah.

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1: I have come to understand.
2: We need to work out where we're putting our commas and full stops because that sounded like a full thought there for a second.
3: Anyway, play another song.
2: I didn't know. I thought we'd moved around the dial and we were doing love song dedications for a second.
1: No. I have come to the realization.
2: Here we go.
1: And understanding that the internet, Instagram's listening to me at all times and it's going to serve me ads based on what I'm talking about.
0: Especially if you're stopping sentences there.
2: Oh, I know.
1: I wish it served me more of that. However, there's what it served me today, not as easy to access.
0: I reckon it is.
3: See?
2: You've got enough headshots. Just use one of those. You don't even need to use a real-time photo.
1: I don't want a headshot, though. I've come to realize that I'm being fed stuff that I haven't said. What are you laughing at?
2: Because you're just dancing around so much. What have you searched and now they're giving you ads for?
1: I never have discussed this or searched it. And today I've got an ad for, with pictures attached, leak-proof knickers for older women.
2: I have heard you talk on this show about what happens when you jump on a trampoline.
1: When did I last say that? That would have been
2: yesterday.
1: Last week. I'm good now. I've been doing my pelvic floor. It doesn't happen on a tramp anymore.
2: But now you've talked about it again. Now, I'm going to get ads for them now.
1: No shame if you
2: sometimes
1: are.
2: Sometimes you walk out of here and on each step, as your foot hits the ground, you go like this, pee, pee, pee,
1: no.
2: Pee.
1: Okay, Sammy.
0: That was just a glitch on the microphone, I reckon.
1: Sammy, you're our boss.
3: That was your shoes.
1: Please turn your microphone off.
3: I didn't say anything. I didn't say anything.
1: No, you did enough.
3: Tommy
1: with
3: played
1: what you
3: audio
1: did
3: from his phone.
1: Did I not discuss or Google the fact that I need different knickers.
2: How many did you buy?
1: And now it's gotten underneath leak-proof knickers for older women, and they come in four different colours, and then it says, were you born between 1946 and 1976? I was not
2: Were you not? No. 70? When were you? You're cusping.
3: That's 50.
2: Aren't you on the cusp of that?
1: I'm an 80s baby, thank you very much. Do not play that. 80. Oh, my God. We're here. What?
2: So then ignore the ad.
1: No.
0: She follows the page.
1: I don't
2: even think the pee-pee pants bit is offensive. I think it's the age thing. You're not an older woman.
1: No, you just said to me, weren't you born in that bracket?
2: Well, aren't you close to then?
1: No, I'm 1980. I'm not near from 46 to 76.
2: 76 is
0: 4 years.
2: Yes, 4 years. Mm. It's not that far, Carrie. But I was offended about the older bit too. I just thought mathematically from that age range they're giving, but that thing that they're giving, that's bad. And they should be shot into the atmosphere away from here. Any of you
1: other
2: young ducks agree? Carrie?
1: Pardon?
2: Do you agree?
3: Should be an inquiry.
1: It's nice making him look like get stressed.
2: Oh, I'm stressed so much. Sweating. I'm ironically going to piss my pants.
1: I want to hear from other people. What? No, this is a dangerous
2: other
1: game,
2: what
1: isn't
2: people?
1: It?
0: Oh, no.
1: No, other people that are getting served ads that they didn't ask for. What's the internet telling you you're into that you're just not?
2: I can't wait to find out what these people have been asking for, but not knowing they've been asking for.
1: I've not asked for leak-proof knickers. I've not asked for them. There may come a time, but I've currently not asked for them.
4: Mm. It's to do with your online behaviour, not what you're... The algorithm knows what you might be thinking about in the coming days or weeks based on your behaviour.
1: It doesn't know that at all.
2: It's a little window into the...
4: It does.
1: No, because you said yesterday that you had spoken about Andy Allen and then it fed you Andy Allen stuff. It's not like you're thinking about Andy Allen
2: but you
1: for
2: were,
1: the next
2: weren't
1: week.
2: You?
4: But I was.
2: Yeah, he was. So...
0: Mm.
1: What's yours give you?
2: If you want to, these are just for local pubs and, oh no, Legend of the Year award or stuff. So just the usual.
5: Volunteering places.
2: Volunteering, yeah.
0: Oh, yeah.
4: Oscar, who's filling in for Sarah.
0: Maybe helicopter stuff.
1: Yes, Oscar.
6: Yeah, I got an ad asking for my sperm. They were asking.
2: That was a text message and that was me. But what did they want to do with it?
6: Well, I presume for fertility purposes.
1: Have you been not looking that up or searching
6: it? No, not at all. No, not
1: have
6: at
1: you
6: all.
1: Been...
6: But I feel like it's a demographic sometimes, so... Yeah. Age 40, maybe they're thinking, you know.
1: Yeah. That you might be up for it.
6: Yeah.
1: Yeah.
2: Are you saying Carrie's in the demo? Is that what you're saying? It's tricky, isn't it?
6: It could be because of your parents. It might be something
2: that's
6: that
2: true. It could be Jenny. Has Jenny been using your phone?
1: No, she's born before 46, I think.
2: That's where the hot girl stuff starts in the family.
1: I think she's 45.
2: She looks older than 45.
1: No, I mean 1945. 13 10 60. What's your Instagram serving you that you haven't asked for?
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1: I have not, despite my Instagram serving me this ad, been looking for leak-proof knickers for older women. Were you born between 1946 and 1976?
2: How much are they?
1: I don't know. I didn't click on it.
2: We should test them at least.
1: Yeah. Who's going to test them?
2: I'll test them.
1: But you're not leaking, oh, yeah, are you?
2: But I can leak on purpose.
0: If he wants to.
2: I can leak. What do you mean?
1: I don't know. I don't want to keep having this conversation.
2: I'll just pee in them.
1: Yeah. Oh.
2: What did you think I was going to do?
1: I don't know.
0: What did you think they were for?
1: Stop talking about it.
2: But that's a good question. What did you think they were for?
1: For women that leak.
2: Is it not for pee?
1: Yeah.
2: Oh, yeah.
1: Yes.
2: Yeah, men can pee.
1: No, I know, but yes, yes, you can.
3: What's the difference between that and an adult?
1: Okay, let's stop. Vanessa, make this end. I brought it up and I wished I hadn't. Vanessa, what did you not?
2: Hey, Vanessa.
4: Hey, guys.
2: Hey, what did you get served up?
4: Well, first, I want to let you all know, I was born in 1967 and I don't need leak-proof undies either.
1: Yeah, see? Yeah. Well, you wait. Good now on you, Vanessa. Now your Instagram's going to serve it to you now that you've said it out loud.
4: Oh, my gosh. I hope not.
2: But would you like me to test them, Vanessa?
4: I had pop-ups about dating old men.
2: Oh, yeah.
4: So I'm a widow. I'm a grandma. I spend all my time with my grandson. I'm not inactive, but I'm absolutely not interested in dating men, women or anything. I've never made any inquiries about dating them, but it's... I get slammed with it.
1: So what does it say?
4: Find
1: like
4: your dream man. Find your local men in your area right now. Click here.
2: Vanessa, have you...
1: I prefer Vanessa, to my leak-proof undies, to be fair.
4: Oh, my gosh. Don't get me started on Snapchat because the things that come through there are a lot more risque
1: than
4: just asking
1: Snapchat,
4: me to find.
1: Vanessa?
4: I have. I might be old, but I'm not completely prehistoric.
1: Who do you snap with?
4: Oh, everybody.
1: Like other people your age?
4: Oh, there's some people my age, younger people, my daughter's friends, and you name it. I am a retired roadworthy examiner. So I'm a mechanic, even though I'm a woman.
2: Oh, what, and Vanessa? So, was that, sorry, I missed it. Was it a robot examiner?
4: Road. You're hilarious.
0: Stop it, Tommy.
1: I've never heard of the job robot examiner.
4: Roadworthy. Road motor vehicles for safety, yeah.
2: I was trying to work out. I honestly heard robot. And then I was like, yeah, you would be good with technology. No wonder you Snapchat.
4: I guess it depends how technical the robot is, doesn't it?
2: Yes.
4: Anyhow, so I snap with a lot of those people and, I have lots. But every day I have new friend requests on Snapchat, and every time you open them, you do not want to know what they are.
2: Oh, Vanessa, back to the meet single old man in your area, have you ever been tempted just out of curiosity, even though it's not what you're after, just to have a look?
4: I snapped on one once, like I clicked on it, and it took me to this thing where there was this guy dressed up in some army uniform and he says he was living overseas, but he wants to come to Australia. I was like, yeah, get
1: lost. If you were looking, Vanessa, what would you be after? Give us your ideal man / woman, whatever you're into.
4: Oh, honestly, I had an awesome husband, so it's pretty hard to top that.
1: Oh,
4: he was handsome, better looking than me. He was capable. He was handy with everything. He was good to his daughters, my daughters. So, yeah, it's pretty hard to find somebody that can do all of that.
1: Oh,
2: well, that's lovely, Vanessa. Just gorgeous, Vanessa, and I'm sorry he's not around anymore.
1: We'll let you go back to your robot work. and
2: thanks,
1: we'll chat
2: Vanessa.
1: To Tabitha. Hey, Tabitha.
5: Hi, how you going, guys?
2: It's been an emotional rollercoaster that I was not expecting, Tabitha.
5: Well, look, I'm happy to volunteer to try out those leak-proof knickers if you're looking for someone.
2: Yeah.
5: Staying. My friend.
1: Tabitha. What colour do you want, Tabitha? They come in cream, black, brown.
5: Oh. I'm a black girl, love. Everything I own is black.
1: Okay. We'll get you some.
2: Jeez, all right, beautiful. Cream is really confident in how leak-proof they are, isn't it? Like, if I know there's any type of moisture coming at a fabric, I'm not going for a cream.
1: But you're wearing them under clothes.
2: Oh, that's what I'm doing wrong.
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0: We had a going out schedule. So Wednesday night was Steve's into Margot's. Thursday nights we would be in Nedlands. Friday was Metro's in the city for R&B. Saturday was Metro's Frio. Sunday Arvo's, you rounded out with a Cot Sunday sesh or something like that.
1: Jeez, were you ever home?
0: Yeah, well, my clothes would need cleaning. I'd need to be fed. But we had a lot of good times. Growing up in Perth was awesome.
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5: 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In Guelph, crash cleared. Mitchell Freeway northbound after Carina Road. Traffic remains heavy on the approach. Collision still in place through Leeming on South Street westbound just after Carroll Avenue, blocking the left lane. Emergency works in Innaloo, Scarborough Beach Road westbound at Huntress Road with the left lane shut, and a breakdown in Ridgewood. Mitchell Freeway northbound at the exit to Lucan Drive. 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Call 1300 057 345. More traffic soon on Mix 94.5, Perth's best variety.
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5: Taken has taken over our show. 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
6: 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So if you have entered,
5: Stare at your phone right now next to you.
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8: It's the Apple prelude. She's got scam
6: Backstreet Boys tickets.
0: Are we calling her again?
8: We've got to leave a message. Because then it comes up on their phone like, hey, it's Carrie and Tommy.
9: It's pretty
6: well,
9: cool.
6: Answer the phone.
9: It stops scammers. Oh, but you guys have to use a fake name, maybe.
6: Barry. Stop everybody and talking.
5: What's one of the Backstreet Boys' names?
6: Louis. No, he's five sauce.
5: Kenny.
6: No, what's his name? Spence? The hot one. Why has my brain gone mush?
9: Nick Carter.
6: Nick.
5: Okay. No. Now
0: we're dialing and we're not getting anything.
5: Should we go down to the next one? Carrie. Any interesting tales while we punch in the number?
8: The name of Nick Carter, Brian Littrell, AJ McLean. Oh, is...
5: Come on.
10: Hello.
5: Oh, no. See ya. Bye.
6: Next one. God, we can't give these away at the moment, can we?
5: Oh, Nick, no, Jesse. Poor Jesse's got to punch in the number manually. You think we are...
0: How far through this list are we getting?
5: You're doing excellent. I felt sorry for you. You were like hacking in Swordfish.
0: Get above the desk.
5: Yeah, sorry, I refuse. I'm going to reenact the film as I saw it. Thank you very much.
0: We are dialing.
5: Okay, so that's good.
0: Please answer.
5: Let's not keep recreating movie plots for people.
10: Hi, you've called Catherine.
6: Oh, Catherine. We'll try and give it away again up next. Stay by your phone, everybody.

0: And if you want to see them live in Vegas, you have to answer your phone.
1: We're going to try one more time, I think.
2: Answer your phone and sing to us.
1: Yes.
0: True.
1: Because
2: we had a couple of answers. It was just a normal hello. Oh, here we go. Okay. We're dialing.
1: Come on. Answer.
2: I can't have my heart broken again.
1: Answer.
2: Not this soon.
3: You are my fire,
2: my one
3: desire.
2: G'day, Al.
4: Oh, my God. Hi.
2: How are you?
4: I'm good. How are you?
2: Oh, my God. We're so happy you answered. We cried.
1: Are we talking to you in the toilet?
4: No, I'm in my office at work.
2: Oh. Hey, Al, we got great news for you.
4: What is it?
2: You are on the standby list to go through the Backstreet Boys live in Vegas.
4: Oh, my God, that's so cool!
2: There is only going to be 8 people on the standby list, so your chances are pretty high. Who are you going to take?
4: My best friends.
2: Oh, yes.
1: Fun. Girls trip. Enjoy. But right now, guys.
2: Oh, my God.
1: Can we put the food court in session, please?
2: Oh, please.
5: All rise for the food court.
2: This has been hot property the last few weeks. We've been discussing... there's been foods that have been discontinued. There have been foods where they've changed the recipes or the packet size, and people are absolutely furious. We got to the bottom of the Spudspiracy, where all chips you eat in this country only come from 2 companies. All of them. What have you got for us today, Vickers?
1: I would like to take umbrage at the lies and the trickery that was afforded to me in my childhood by my parents.
2: What's happened?
1: Mm. I saw you eat something the other day in this office, and it was so triggering for me that it took me back to my childhood. And that was a period of time when my parents

0: Oh, is that the thing I had the other day?
1: Yeah. The other sweet treat I would be given as a junk food lolly alternative was vitamin C tablets.
0: Yeah, I remember
1: they could last me a whole car trip.
0: They were pretty good.
1: If I gave my kid now, and that was my version of a lolly to her, she would throw it back in my face. The other one, in my school lunchbox. It was like, honestly, I'd open it and I had convinced myself this was like, oh, my God.
0: Yeah.
1: Mum's packed me Ovaltinis.
0: Yeah, they're good.
1: Yeah. Now, this generation, pack of Ovaltinis would be like a starter lolly. Not only was there maybe eight in there and that would be your entire like lolly treat, that's not enough.
0: Yeah.
1: They were just ground down, you know, Ovaltine.
0: I had exactly the same. Whenever I was sick and we'd go to the chemist, because I was sick, Mum would feel bad and so I'd get a lolly and it would be
1: hard-boiled?
0: Those jelly beans.
1: Oh, jelly beans.
0: And to this day, I'm like unsure about jelly beans because I'm like, I'm not sick, Mum. I was fooled into thinking. And the black jelly beans?
1: I loved
0: as
1: them,
0: a
1: though.
0: Kid,
1: they were my favourite licorice.
0: Oh, you had an old woman's tongue, Carrie.
1: Still do. 13, 10, 60. What did your parents trick you into eating as a kid that's unacceptable? Give us a call.
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7: 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In Warwick, watch out for a crash on Mitchell Freeway southbound after Warwick Road, blocking the centre lane. Still delays in Leeming with a crash on South Street westbound after Carroll Avenue. Incident response have the left lane shut. Emergency works in Innaloo, Scarborough Road westbound at Huntress Road with the left lane shut and traffic signals blacked out at various intersections through the CBD and Nollamara. Slow down and give way to your right at any of those. 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More traffic soon on Mix 94.5, Perth's best variety.
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0: Carrie and Tommy for your Thursday, Arvo. You could win some cash after 4 o'clock in Cash Draw, but right now, the court's in session.
1: All rise for the food courts.
2: Trickery. That's what I like to call it, trickery. My parents made me believe that things like eucalyptus drops and vitamin C's and Ovaltines were junk food and I should be oh so lucky to eat them.
3: Let's not forget when my sister gave my nieces for about 5 years frozen peas and said they were just as good as ice cream.
2: Nah, trickery.
3: Just as
2: Tiffany,
3: good.
2: The food court is in session. Who has tricked you into thinking something was good that it absolutely wasn't?
4: My grandmother tricked us into eating broccoli and cauliflower with the little grubs still in them.
3: With the grubs?
4: Yeah, we used to grow our own vegetables.
2: Oh, my God.
4: They were considered good still. Nan would say that's just extra protein.
2: My God. Would you see them crawling around?
4: Well, no, they were dead by that stage, but you'd still see the little white things in the broccoli.
3: I mean, it's hard enough getting kids to eat veggies, let alone with actual bugs in them.
4: Yeah, it was quite disgusting.
3: Tiffany, we were talking about this the other day. Were they boiled? Like how?
4: Yeah, boiled.
3: Didn't our parents used to love to just boil everything
2: to death? Until all the nutrition was boiled out of it.
0: Thankfully, it killed the bugs, though.
3: Yeah, so. What are we having, Mum? Wet swap again?
2: It all looks the same colour after a while.
3: Yeah, grey boiled stuff.
2: Thanks, Tiffany. What about Lauren? Lauren, how are you?
5: Hello, good, thanks. How are you?
2: Yes, good. What were you tricked into eating as a kid?
5: Well, it's actually brought back a little bit of a traumatic memory for me. I don't know why my nan did this, but we were up, like, staying with my nan for the holidays, and she gave us what we thought were, like, chicken nuggets that she'd made. She'd crumbed them all herself. They looked really good. And then after we'd eaten them, she told us that they were actually lamb brain that she had crumbed and gotten at the butcher.
2: Oh, I mean, that might be a delicacy now, would it be? Would that be, I mean, was it quite tender?
5: I don't remember. I've blocked it out. It was awful.
3: Was it, Lauren, was it okay up until you found out it was brain?
5: No, the texture was weird. It was
2: like
5: just
2: an eyeball?
5: It was not great, yeah.
2: Good on
3: why
2: you, Lauren.
3: Why, Lauren, were brains particularly
2: they
3: cheap?
2: They would have been cheaper, wouldn't they?
5: They would have been cheap. This was probably like 20, 25 years ago or something. So maybe it was a little bit normal back then. I'm not too sure.
3: Okay. Thank you, Lauren.
2: 5 years ago is not that long ago, is it?
3: But I'm trying to think. I can't remember.
2: No, people weren't eating brains then, were they?
3: Can we go back to Lauren? Because maybe she'll know the answer. Hey, Lauren, just still an answer on the brains. When I've been to the butcher, I've never seen the brains, like, in the cabinet. Is it something you have to ask for behind the counter? Do you know?
5: I'd imagine so.
3: Yeah.
5: Not for sure.
3: The secret menu out the back.
5: I think so.
3: Okay. Thank you, Lauren.
2: What about, should we finish with Angelina? Hey, Angelina.
6: Hey, guys. How are you?
3: Good. Welcome to the food court. What have you got?
6: Thank
3: when were you tricked?
6: You. When I was a kid, we went to, because I'm Italian, so we went to one of our family houses and I was told, we're having chicken schnitzels. And I was like, delicious. Until I brought it up a couple years later, so probably 10 years later, just to find out it was horse schnitzels, not chicken schnitzels.
3: Whoa.
2: We thought the lamb brains was a lot.
6: Yeah.
2: Wow.
6: I was pretty shocked. My parents tricked me a lot as a kid with food, but to find out it was, horse schnitzels, I was like,
2: God.
6: Excuse me?
3: Because, Angelina, horse is quite common in some parts of the world, but now that I say that, I can't think of where. Is it Italy?
6: I'm not too sure. Like, I think just being like the Italians we were back then, and they were an older couple that we went to go visit, so it wouldn't surprise me if they found their way to it on a farm or something, but yeah.
2: Angelina.
3: Why did they tell you, Ange? Like, why don't they just say, you know.
6: I wish they didn't, to be honest, because it came up so long after, because we were having a conversation about, you know, tricking people and how my parents would trick me. And they said, do you remember when we went to go visit so-and-so and you actually had horse schnitzels, not chicken schnitzels? And I said, excuse me? Like, now I don't trust them at all and I have to go buy the schnitzels. So.
3: I'm picturing a schnitzel with half, like, a hoof out of it. I'm like, how did you not know?
2: Stop.
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9: Well, it's happened. Someone has officially been taken. Kimber has been sick for the past few weeks, but we got the news that she was ready to come in. She got a lift from a mysterious driver and never turned up.
10: Where are we going? 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
13: 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Traffic signals have been restored at the various affected intersections through the CBD and Nollamara. Also, the earlier breakdown has cleared in Ridgewood, Mitchell Freeway northbound at the exit to Lucan Drive. Crash in Warwick, Mitchell Freeway southbound after Warwick Road. The left lane has been shut by incident response. Tollies are on site. There's a number of cars involved in that one, so it's very heavy on the approach. Still a crash in Leamington. South Street westbound after Carroll Avenue in the left lane, and emergency works through Innaloo, Scarborough Beach Road westbound at Huntress Road. There's more ways to go electric with Toyota. 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It's still in more traffic soon on Mix 94.5, Perth's best for life.
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25: Good afternoon, Susanna Carr from 7 News with your update. A Perth couple's Bali holiday has turned to tragedy after a horror car crash. Local authorities say a local driver smashed his vehicle on a highway. The husband's injuries were too severe and he died in hospital, while his injured wife was flown back to Perth. Police are investigating what went wrong. Western Australia is establishing a new task force to combat bird flu. Surveillance is being enhanced across the state, with more biosecurity officers monitoring our coastline. Australia has now ticked over more than 100 detections of the virus. And there are new rules for what can go in your green FOGO bins. WA's Waste Authority has banned some previously allowed items like tea bags, paper towels and used pizza boxes. The changes are because of increased contamination, which is impacting recycling efforts. And that's the news to this hour.
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0: Yeah, that is where you're at for your Thursday afternoon. Still lots more to come. Cash draw very soon.
1: Yes, but producer Kieran has swaddled up to the microphone.
2: Got some gifts for you.
1: What do you got?
2: Gifts, big gifts.
3: What have you got?
2: I got you some gifts.
1: Emma's warehouse bags. We're a big fan. The wonderful.
3: Oh, he's got some Depends for us. Thank you, but that's not what I need. I've told you that. Oh, men's Depends.
2: Yeah. I got you some regular absorbency underwear that you were talking about in the first hour.
4: No just, explanation both, needed. Go back and listen to the podcast if you don't understand.
3: If you missed the beginning of the show, for some reason, my Instagram is now feeding me leak-proof underwear for women aged born between 1946 and 1976. And I'm not asked for either of those things. Now my producer's giving them to me.
1: I've got a question about mine. So firstly, thank you. Very thoughtful gift. But there's an absorbency rating from 1 to 10, and these are only a regular absorbency of 7.
3: So
1: and if I'm going to do a full piss in these...
2: please, I got you a double pack.
1: Oh, you then I'll just do two. I've got an absorbency rating of 14.
3: There you go.
1: How good.
3: But right now...

0: Oh, let's give away some money. G'day, Kirsty.
1: Hello.
0: This game's so easy. I just draw a number and you listen to the pen strokes. Guess what that number is? If you get it right, you win that amount. Do you want a practice number?
1: Yes, please.
0: What's your favourite number?
1: Eight.
0: Eight. Okay. Eight would sound like this. Pretty easy. Do you want me to include it in your number?
1: Yes, please.
0: Okay. It's going to be three numbers. Kirsty, are you ready?
1: Yep.
0: What do you think?
1: 918.
2: Ooh, you didn't even get where the eight was in the list there, Kirsty.
0: It was $582, Kirsty. I'm so sorry. Let's go to Zoe. G'day, Zoe.
3: G'day. How you doing?
0: Yeah, good. What's your favourite number?
3: Zero.
0: Oh, okay. Are you ready?
3: Yes.
0: Where would you like the zero? Would you like it first, second, or last position?
3: Last, please.
0: Okay, here we go. What do you think?
3: 950.
0: Oh, it was 380.
3: Oh, okay.
0: Sorry, Zoe. Jackpot's tomorrow. Mix 94.5's Carrie and Tommy.

0: Harry and Tommy for your Thursday arvo.
1: Now, because we've talked about the respective things we love today, and therefore our phone is offering us up advertising. Earlier in the show, you talked about being offered leak-proof underwear for
2: older
1: women.
2: Which I have not asked for.
1: Yes. Well, my phone offers me up a lot of flying stories. I love flying, and so a lot of anytime there's flying news, it is pushed right up my algorithm and right in my face. I have two stories for you. The first one is they're both remarkable for very different reasons. This first one is a Malaysia Airlines pilot who later got apprehended. This will explain why.
3: This pilot, just after his flight landed in Indonesia, he's about to get arrested for what authorities say is inside that silver suitcase. Inside, investigators say they found more than 70,000 ecstasy pills, about 26 kilograms of the drug MDMA, along with a small quantity of methamphetamine.
2: Oh my goodness.
3: And a small bottle of urine they allege was intended to help falsify the results of a drug test.
1: So, the small
2: dodgy.
1: Well, dodgy, but then they also tested him and he had just finished his flight and he was under the influence of drugs.
2: Tut tut.
1: Right? Mm. But I never think of the pilots.
2: But they do get random tested, don't they?
1: No, sorry. I guess I never think of
2: them being the smugglers.
1: Yes. It's literally when you watch the footage, he just goes and picks a suitcase up.
2: And no one questions him.
1: Well,
2: yes,
1: they did. And this next one, it's actually made me quite emotional when I first saw it. It is nothing short of unbelievable. This is a 21-year-old flight instructor. She's got a student on board. It's in Florida.
2: Oh my God, tell me this ends well. My son's studying to be a pilot at the moment. He's 18 and it scares me so much.
1: This ends well. You're about to hear the radio call. So she ends up making an emergency landing. She has an engine failure. At first, she can smell the burning off of oil and her oil pressure's dropping. But you'll hear in a minute how calm she is, but she ends up making an emergency landing on a main motorway. And as she's coming in to land, there is like, you know, when they have signs across the freeway?
2: Yeah.
1: And there's the bar. She manages to get the plane under it and then land on the freeway, not hit any cars. And it is incredible. But have a listen. While all this is happening, and she's got not only her life and another young person's life next to her in her hands, have a listen to how calm she is explaining the situation to the air traffic controller.
4: We're going to keep it high for now, but we do now have burning oil smell in the cockpit.
5: Burning oil smell?
4: Yeah, our oil pressure is dropping down into the red, and we do have fumes in the cockpit from the oil. We would like to go ahead and declare an emergency for... And 62's losing our engine. I don't know if we're going to make the airport. We're completely prop stop moving. We're probably going down on I-10.
5: Roger. It's at your discretion, safest possible spot. We'll get the vehicles out for you.
4: Yeah, we are not making the airport. We're going down on I-10. So to let you know, we are lined up with I-10 trying to avoid the cars.
5: Get everybody over there as fast as they can to help you out.
2: She has the voice of someone that's said, I hope you've had a great flight. We're coming into land now. Enjoy your time in wherever we are.
1: Yeah, and we trimmed it down a little bit there, but the steps she goes through, so the first time she notices her oil pressure dropping, which dropping into the red, is already an emergency. And then her engine completely fails on her. And through each of those steps, she just lets him know, hey, just so you know, our engine has now failed and I'm going. The I-10 she keeps referring to is the road that she's going to land on. And it was absolutely incredible.
2: Done. Young people can do amazing
1: 21
2: stuff. Wow.
1: 21.
2: I know. I would not have been. Would I have been that cool under pressure at 21? Not obviously in a plane, but I'm trying to think in other situations. I don't think so.
1: But even the physical, the limitations of the structure that she managed to get the plane under the sign, the plane barely fits. Yeah. And then she managed to just get it under, pick a clear bit of road. Like, absolutely amazing. And it's all captured on the dash cam footage from a truck. She flies like over. Gets over this truck and then under the signage. Anyway,
2: do you think the student next to her
1: never flies again?
2: I was going to say never flies again or wants to become
1: an instructor? I don't know. I mean,
2: her parents have said you're never flying again, that's for sure.
1: Yeah, I'm sure as it made the news, she would have got home and they're like, hey, how was your day? And she's like, yeah, pretty good. Nothing really happened. We're pretty good. Here's what I want to know on 13 1060. Are you a young person that's achieved something incredible?
2: Yeah.
1: Because
2: like that kid in Perth, remember that the kayak, him and his mum and that kayak went out to sea and then he swam back to shore to get help, saved their whole lives.
1: Young people, amazing feats. Give us a call, 13 1060.
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0: 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It's Carrie and Tommy.
1: Just an incredible human, Emily Shelton, landed a plane in Florida, a light aircraft, 21 years old, an instructor, had a student on board, had an engine failure, and managed to land on a highway, not hit anything. Everyone walked away safely. So we're asking about young people and amazing feats. G'day, Alan.
2: G'day, guys.
1: Talk to us.
2: Many a moon ago, over 30 years ago, actually, when I was 22, I was lucky enough and unfortunate enough to deliver my daughter on the side of the road in the car.
3: Oh wow. When you say unfortunate, as in it wasn't the perfect location or something bad happened?
2: No, not the perfect location, and I certainly wasn't a pillar of strength.
3: Oh, yeah. Well, did you go to water, Alan, as the waters broke?
2: Well, more water than she did, yeah.
1: Alan, how close were you to the hospital?
2: 10 minutes.
1: Okay. And did emergency crews manage to arrive, or did you go from kind of start to finish?
2: No, we drove in there and came in hot, you know, beeping the horn, and they come running out, and I cut the umbilical cord in the car. And
1: wow.
2: Everyone was healthy.
1: Wow.
3: How cool story for her to tell, though, that her dad delivered her.
2: Well, yes. Yeah, so the hospital that I took her to, she actually now works at. So.
3: Oh, how weird.
1: That's amazing. Cool. Hey, Alan, how were you? Because often we imagine what we'll be like in a kind of very stressful situation. How was the actual event as opposed to, like, what you thought you'd be like?
2: There was a lot of please don't push. Don't push. I'm going to push. Don't you dare push. The head's out. Oh, my God. Oh, my God.
3: Oh, wow. How full on. Don't you dare push.
1: So then did the baby come out and then you got back in and drove?
2: Yeah. So basically, literally just sort of ran around the passenger side with a towel, like a bar of soap. Whoop, out she came.
1: Yeah,
2: wrapped her up, gave her to mum. Started the car, and then we sort of went, right, what have we had? And I was like, yeah, little girl, awesome, let's go.
1: Wow.
3: I love how you describe it as like a little bar of soap. But that's how
1: easiest
3: it
1: job in the world.
3: Good on you, Alan.
2: Thanks,
3: what
2: guys.
3: About
1: Thank
3: Karen?
1: You,
3: hey, Karen, we're talking about amazing feats from young people. What happened?
4: Oh, hi, guys.
3: Hello.
4: So this is not about me, but my 16-year-old daughter back in 2023 was woken in the middle of the night. We both were. And it turned out my husband was having a cardiac arrest in his sleep.
1: Oh.
4: So at 16 years old, she spent half an hour doing CPR and coaching me through it as well and keeping me going. We kept each other going. And happy to say that today we have a happy, healthy, thriving husband and father still, thanks to her efforts on the night.
3: Oh, Karen, that's extraordinary. Where had she learned it from?
4: So she actually had training at her high school.
3: That's awesome.
4: Which we now look back on and are both very much advocates for young people being trained in things that they perhaps think they'll never have to face. But, she can proudly say that she has her dad still because of the amazing feat that she performed that night.
1: Karen, I imagine it's pretty hard for her dad to ever ask her to do anything. Like, if he'd be like, take the bins out, you'd be like, piss off, I saved your life.
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10: 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Through Leeming, crash cleared South Street westbound after Carroll Avenue with traffic flowing. Still a crash through Warwick on Mitchell Freeway southbound after Warwick Road. Incident response have closed the left lane with TOWIs on site. And emergency works underway in Innaloo, Scarra Beach Road westbound at Huntress Road. The left lane has been shut by Western Power with speeds reduced to 40 km. It's time to complete your census. 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
1: And we have a very special guest with us now. 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
2: Good morning or evening, brother.
1: Where are you in the world?
2: I'm in London.
1: I just got home. I know we're going to talk voice, but first of all, I just have to say, as an OG Spice Girl fan, the idea that my favourite Spice Girl has gone on to marry an Aussie, I got to say, it's real up there with one of my favourite pop culture moments in my life.
2: Love that. I know. Who knew? I think as a young girl growing up, I didn't think I'd end up with an Aussie, but I'm very happy that I have.
1: Do you think there's something different about Aussie guys?
2: I think there's a real similarity with Aussie guys and Northern British guys. I just think, well, people in general, Aussies and Northern Brits, obviously our families came together a couple of weeks ago. And let me just say a lot of alcohol was consumed. So we're culturally rather similar.
1: Was it the best day ever?
2: The best, honestly. I mean, I know so many people say this, don't they, about their weddings. You just want to do it again.
1: No.
2: It was perfect.
1: And I think that my ultimate moment was reading that you wore a dress designed by Victoria, but then you also changed into a custom Adidas Superstar set of trainers afterwards. And I was like, of course she did.
2: Yeah. As soon as the DJ came on, it was like, right, get the trainers on.
3: We need to talk The Voice. It is wonderful. You can catch it on 7 and 7 Plus. And it's even bigger and better than ever. We've got Tones and I, once again, an Aussie that we're very proud of, from a secret location, Melanie.
2: Well, this was a massive shock to all of the coaches. And I think it took us a little bit of time to get our heads around it, but it was so exciting to meet Tones. I mean, what an incredible artist she is. And it really has added even more spice to the proceedings.
1: Does it change the way, like, you think about your own voice and your own career now that you're on the other side being a coach with these young up-and-coming stars?
2: I think it really, you know, obviously everybody's different and we all have different coaching styles, but personally for me, I find you feel very empathetic towards the

0: And even though, you know, we do have to provide criticism sometimes, but it needs to be constructive.
1: I reckon it's got to be one of the best to be a coach or a judge on, because I would just feel bad and want everyone to go through. But in the blind auditions, it's so good because you don't even have to look at them. You know what I mean? You can just stay with you. Yeah. It feels like you've kind of gotten away with it.
0: It's like a bit of a cop-out, isn't it?
1: Yeah, it is.
0: You know what they're like on the show? Because they like to keep changing, like moving the goalposts. They like to keep it exciting for the viewers. And so this year we didn't have to turn around if we hadn't turned our chair. And that, in a sense, in one way you felt like, oh, at least I don't have to face these people I've not turned for. But then in another sense, you kind of want to give them a reason. So, you know, it's just like always changing. They always keep us on our toes.
2: What do you remember back when early on in your career? Like, is there one bit of advice that you think completely changed how you were either performed or the trajectory of your career? Do you remember any of that advice, like something specific?
0: Well, do you know what I feel? Being a Spice Girl, because we kind of broke the rules, we were told so many things we weren't supposed to do, but that was like the red rag to the bull. It would make us do it even more so. And I'm so grateful for the other girls because we weren't apologetic about anything. And I think that was our superpower. You know, we were so authentic to who we were. And that was what I will always say to artists, you know, kind of don't listen to the noise. Just do you. I think that's important.
2: There's so many artists, female artists. I feel like especially British female artists are having a moment, like a real moment. But I look at them all and most of them are individual artists. Was there, I mean, it must be so scary. Was there a comfort that came in having your besties on for that crazy ride? Like I look at some of them and I see them get up on stage and think if they get off stage and they don't feel like they've had a good show or they're reading stuff about them and it's just themselves, whereas you guys kind of had each other.
0: Yeah, absolutely. And that's something I'm so grateful for because we did, you know, like you say, people might be being a bit mean, horrible comments. You've got each other. And we were always at our best when we were super solid as a five. And yeah, without the other girls going through that, because it's a crazy experience. It's amazing. But your life changes so much when you find yourself in the public eye that having people sharing that experience is really helpful.
1: I'm interested, you kicked off this season of The Voice with all of the coaches getting on stage and singing a Lenny Kravitz song, and it was wonderful, and you're all amazing singers in your own right. But is there ever a case where you can have two singers that are incredible but just can't make it work together on stage? Or if you're both good singers, is that always going to work?
0: Yeah, no, absolutely not. It's so much about tones. Yeah. You know, it's with any group, that's what we always talk about with the Spice Girls because, you know, people have got their opinion on who can sing, who can't sing, all of that. But that you can't replicate the sound of the Spice Girls because it is those five individual voices that come together and create that sound. And that happens with all artists. You know, I've been so lucky. I've worked with incredible singers over the years. Obviously, my fellow coaches on The Voice, but somebody like Bryan Adams, you know, and I've got up on stage with people like Katie Tunstall and Natalie Imbruglia, another great Australian. And I've always been lucky that our tones have worked together. But yeah, you can find that clashes and doesn't work sometimes, even if both singers are great.
2: Good. You can catch The Voice on 7 and 7 Plus. We are joined by Melanie C. And Mel, up next, we want to know which Spice Girl was best on ground at your wedding.
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9: 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Good. Different. The emergency works are still in place through Innaloo this afternoon. Scarborough Beach Road westbound at Huntress Road. The left lane is shut by Western Power and speeds down to 40Ks. Freeway northbound, slow Anchortel Road, then South Street. Mill Point Road into the city at Hay Street. Stevenson Avenue to Hepburn Avenue. Heading south, busy Warwick Road to Reid Highway. Loftus Street to Mill Point Road, Canning Highway, and between Armidale and Rowley Roads.

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0: Carrie and Tommy, and we are still joined by the Spice Girl and the voices, Melanie C.
1: Which Spice Girl was best on ground at your wedding? Who gave it a real nudge?
2: Oh, my goodness. Well, it was so wonderful to have three in attendance.
1: Which three was it?
2: Victoria was there. So I had Emma, Mel B and Jerry, and I was so touched because we were trying to keep it quite quiet. So the invites went out quite late in the day, and it was so wonderful they were available. Victoria wasn't there. She was in America. She was at the World Cup with David. But of course, she was very much there in spirit, having designed my dress. So, I felt very loved by all the Spices on that day. And I will say that Emma and Mel B definitely stayed till the early hours. Jerry, who is very sensible these days, left before it got a little bit too raucous.
1: And how do you go? So often when you're getting your dress made for a big day like that, like you're full of opinions because it's your dress and you've got to wear it. How's the feedback process when you're doing it with your mate and you're doing it with Victoria Beckham? Do you just let her do whatever she wants, or are you sending back feedback going, nah, don't like what you've done there, Vic. I don't like what's happening there.
2: Do you know what? It was such a collaborative thing. And of course I trust her, and she has an incredible team that she works with. And I'd already worn a dress because I think this is out there in the press, but I did secretly get married in Australia in February.
1: So we, awesome.
2: We had a very small ceremony out there, and I'd worn actually Victoria's dress because I loved the dress and they didn't have my size. So she gave me one from her archive, and that was what we based the design on because I loved it so much. And my daughter came to the fitting. And so between myself and my daughter and Victoria, we just made the dress more me, and we made it more, we gave it more drama, and they found some beautiful vintage lace. So that we just kind of elevated the dress that I'd originally fallen in love with. So I was in good hands. I didn't have to have, you know, too many arguments.
1: Are you going to live down here now, or like split it, or live over there? What are you thinking?
2: I have the best of both worlds. You know, I travel so much with my work. I love spending time in Australia. You know, my daughter's still in education here in London.
1: Of course, yeah.
2: So I can't be away too much right now. But yeah, we just love like being kind of all over the place all year round.
3: Melanie, I've been handed a note by a producer, and I'm sure it must be a lie, but I need to ask out of curiosity. My producer said, play the time game with her. She's been practicing with her daughter. Is that true?
2: So you've got some inside information. Where's this leak?
3: Is that true?
2: I'm very competitive and I like to rehearse. Yeah.
3: We would love to play the time game with you if you're up for it.
2: I am so up for it. I'm so ready.
3: Let's do it.
2: Okay. Time, oh rhyme, banana, banana, for rhyme, deep rhyme,
4: oh mime. Time game. Carrie and Tommy's time game.
3: Melanie C, our friend Jesse here is going to say start. All you have to do is say stop when exactly 5 seconds is up. Now, we do have continents between us, and we are on a Zoom, so I cannot tell what that's going to do for a lag, and a bit of grace will be given. But Melanie C, are you ready?
2: I'm ready.
1: How have you been going when you've been playing it with your daughter? Has she been getting it right, or you been getting it right?
2: She's been my timekeeper, and I've had a few goes and I've got very close, but I know like in the moment, like the pressure might get to me.
1: Yes.
3: No, so you're a big occasion. You're a big occasion player if I've ever met you. Are you ready to go?
2: I'm ready.
0: Start.
2: Stop.
3: I reckon.
1: Oh, I feel like you had a little nap during if I'm being honest.
3: I don't know. I don't know. I feel like it's unfair because I feel like there's a slight delay on the Zoom.
1: Yeah, I feel like it got on a plane and went all the way over there in time.
2: Oh my gosh, it was like 7 seconds or so.
3: Let's see. We are not the keeper of the time for just worldwide recognition as being number one with time. Let's see how Melanie C went.
0: 6.81.
1: 6.81.
3: There must
1: Melanie.
3: Be a, there must be a lag of 1.81. There yeah. must be a one
2: yeah.
3: point.
2: Something to do with it. Yeah, we're on the other side of the world.
1: Don't crack it though. We know you're competitive, but don't crack it. Okay.
3: Make sure you catch the voice on 7 and 7 Plus. Melanie, say what an absolute pleasure. Thank you so much for your time.
2: Lovely to see you. Take care. See you soon.
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11: 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Watch out for a crash in Sorrento, Marmion Avenue, northbound at Hepburn Avenue. Towies are on site there. Also a collision near the airport, Tonkin Highway southbound before Dunreath Drive. The vehicle is on the right verge. And emergency works still underway in Innaloo, Scarborough Beach Road, westbound at Huntress Road. Western Power have the left lane shut with speeds down to 40 km on approach. 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It's Dylan. See any problems? Call 1300 057 345. More traffic soon on Mix 94.5, Perth's best variety.
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12: Good afternoon, Susanna Carr from 7 News with your update. A 32-year-old woman has been charged with assault after her mother was headbutted in Northbridge. Lin Chang was forced to lock her baby in her car, fearful of what her attacker was going to do. She's told 7 News she's grateful a passerby came to her defence. A car crash in Bali has turned a Perth couple's holiday into a nightmare. Local police say a local driver smashed his vehicle on a highway. The husband died in hospital. His injured wife was flown back to Perth. A WA police officer has avoided jail after secretly recording a couple having sex and sending it to other cops. He's been forced to retire. And new rules for what can go in your green FOGO bins. Some previously allowed items like tea bags, paper towels and used pizza boxes are now banned. WA's Waste Authority is hoping to make it easier to compost food waste. And that's the news to this hour.
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14: Sam Jolly with Perth's weather. 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
19: It's the one and only Carrie Bickmore
20: and Tommy Little. Boom, boom,
19: boom, boom, boom, boom. This is Carrie and Tommy.
21: Yeah, that is where you're at for your Thursday afternoon. Coming up next, we'll get a update on our legal battle with the New York Times, I assume.
22: Oh, Nigel the Legal Eagle is actually on holidays at the moment. Ooh. He's taking himself to Tahiti.
21: Oh, interesting time to go.
22: Yes.
21: In the middle of the biggest legal case we've ever had.
22: No, he actually said to me before he walked out.
23: He's got Wi-Fi there. Why can't he still keep working?
21: Well, true.
22: He had a pool noodle between his legs as he was jumping in the elevator yesterday, and I said, where are you off to? And he said, this case is a bit much to me. I need some Tahiti time for the big Nige.
21: Okay.
22: Anyway, Bickers.
23: Yes.
22: One of the weirder news stories you ever see. If you were lying in hospital and you looked out the window and you saw the Grim Reaper, what would you think?
23: I would think I was back in time.
22: Back in time.
23: I remember the Grim Reaper ads. That's the only association I have with the Grim Reaper.
22: Oh, bowling, the HIV ads.
23: It's the most powerful campaign ever. What do you mean?
22: May have been before your time, Jesse.
23: It was just like the scariest ad ever.
22: There was an HIV AIDS awareness ads when it was running rife.
23: Oh, and it was so full.
22: It was
23: on.
22: A Grim Reaper bowling ball from my memory. And people were the 10 pins, and he was knocking them down.
23: Yeah, but sorry, that's what I think when I think Grim Reaper. Why?
22: Well, because it's
23: what
22: made
23: is
22: news.
23: A Grim Reaper?
22: He's death.
23: And he so just when he comes, represents
22: he
23: come, death.
22: Well, he comes for you, and I think he touches you, and you're dead.
23: Right.
22: Anyway, Leon Gillespie in Wales has been charged because he thought it was funny to stand outside the hospital windows dressed as a Grim Reaper.
23: Oh, that's not funny.
22: So he's been charged and has to pay compensation and costs.
21: What did he get charged with?
22: Being public nuisance.
23: Yeah.
22: But he tried to say he was a crow.
23: What?
22: He was dressed as a crow, and he's holding a scythe.
23: How would you feel? See, part of me thinks that you'd quite like that.
22: I would go out and if physically able, I'd go
23: you'd
22: out
23: go
22: and chase
23: find,
22: him.
23: Seek death.
22: No,
23: you
22: I'd
23: do
22: just
23: often
22: chase
23: seek
22: him.
23: Death.
22: I chase him because I would know it would be someone.
21: Yeah.
22: And I know
23: it's like
22: actually,
23: a 16-year-old underneath.
22: The Grim Reaper. Or I don't even think 16. I think this dude's age 26. And I reckon he'd be piss weak. And seeing someone, driving past and seeing someone beat the piss out of the Grim Reaper. That's amazing.
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0: Hey, this game, we get given four words if the producers are being lazy. Sometimes it's just three, and we have to guess what is Lincoln. Nothing to do with the New York Times game connections. Hashtag over.
1: Your first words?
0: Mm-hmm. Yep.
1: Quiet.
0: Oh.
1: Alley.
0: Mm-hmm.
1: Cobbled.
0: Mm-hmm.
1: And lane.
2: Stone.
0: Stone. Something to do with stone.
2: Alleyway. Stone.
0: Quiet, please. Quiet. Stone, please. Alley, please. Laneway. Way. Is it way?
1: It is not.
0: Cobbled.
2: Quiet.
0: Stone.
1: Quiet, alley, cobbled, and lane.
0: Cobbled.
2: Together.
0: Cobbled?
2: Alley together.
0: I don't like this one.
1: No idea.
0: And you can see the answer.
1: I can see it.
2: Okay, what is it?
3: Give a little clue.
1: I don't know how to give a clue to this.
2: Just give us the answer and we'll move on.
1: Do we want to maybe have a chat to the producer?
0: Producer Sammy, can you give us a clue?
3: Producer Sarah, can you give them a clue? No, she can't. It's a bit of a think outside the box, but we're also sort of giving away tickets for it at the moment.
0: Something to do with Backstreet Boys.
2: Vegas. Oh. Backstreet Boys.
4: Backstreet Boys in Vegas.
0: So what's cobbled?
3: Well, I think the answer was Backstreet, and Sarah was the first time her doing Linkin today. Well done, Sarah.
0: So, yeah, good stuff. So hang on, I've got more questions.
2: No, we're not just clapping people because they had a go. We have a higher level of expectation.
0: Hang on, what's
2: on
0: quiet?
2: This show?
0: I can't think of how quiet will possibly relate.
5: The back streets are quiet.
2: Say,
5: I thought it was really smart.
1: Too smart, Sarah.
2: Saved it with your cute accent, Sarah.
1: Too smart. Your next one is golf, night, book, and sandwich.
0: Golf, night, book, and sandwich. Golf, cart? Something to do with carts?
2: Night,
1: you're on the right track.
2: Rider.
1: But it's
2: night.
1: Not a cart.
0: A buggy.
1: No,
0: sandwich,
1: no.
0: Buggy,
1: something else
0: sandwich.
1: You find at the course.
0: A club sandwich.
4: Oh. Types of club.
2: That was a good one.
0: A good one. Mm-hmm. Nice. Sarah, she's back in the game.
1: Door, bike, picture, and glasses.
0: Door, bike, picture, and glasses. Something to do with way.
2: You look for bicycles. You look at a picture.
0: Is something to do with circles or
2: you
0: knobs?
2: You look out.
0: Or, no.
2: They're square. No.
1: Oh, they're square.
2: Windows.
1: What's the square part of a picture?
0: Frames.
2: A frame.
4: Frame.
0: Sarah, these are too hard.
2: Very hard for our
0: You're doing very
2: brains.
0: Well, but they're too hard.
1: The last one, first class, gluten-free burgers, 8 p.m. bedtime, and paying for all your own drinks.
0: Oh, yeah.
2: So that's if this is what Carrie did in Vegas, I didn't fly first class, so I'm assuming that can't be that, Sarah.
0: Could they not bump you up to first?
2: I didn't ask to be put in first.
3: She was already there.
1: Nice private, mate. It's all first.
0: Oh, was it private?
2: No.
0: Welcome to the club, finally. We've been waiting for you at the meetings.
2: You just fly it. You don't have your own plane.
0: No, I don't. I think I'm going to buy a helicopter. Anyway, that's sidetracked. Let's Carrie's Vegas trip.
4: Carrie's Vegas trip starter kit.
2: Do you know, on a serious note, what I'm planning on doing? You know how my son's training to be a pilot?
0: Mm-hmm.
2: I, at some point in my life, want to buy a plane and just have him be my pilot. He can fly me around everywhere.
1: Good, relatable stuff for everybody.
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11: 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A few crashes in place this evening, firstly in Bull Creek, South Street and Bedingfield Street intersection. Delays near the airport with a crash on Tonkin Highway southbound before Dunreath Drive on the right verge. Also a collision in Sorrento with traffic slow on Marmion Avenue northbound at Hepburn Avenue. And through Innaloo, still the earlier emergency works underway. Scarborough Beach Road westbound at Huntress Road. The left lane's shut by Western Power. Want 100% Aussie fresh meat for less? 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Aldi, good different. It's still in more traffic soon on Mix 94.5, Perth's best variety.
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26: Taken has taken over our show. After a failed attempt to take me this morning, it was revealed that Kimber has actually been taken. Tune in after 8 o'clock tomorrow when we get a fresh message from the taker, and also they reveal their list of demands for us to get Kimber back. You do not want to miss this. Keep it

0: Thursday arvo. It's Carrie Bickmore and Tommy Little.
1: Because, as you know, I made my pickleball debut last night.
2: You and my dad, the two people in my life playing pickleball.
1: Yes. Let's not forget that my best mate's mum plays with your dad, and we asked him about it, and he went, "I've never met him."
2: I don't think that. Yeah, but yeah. I think it says a lot about my father. To be fair, I have a friend. This is a little sidetrack, but it makes me laugh a lot. So I've had a friend in my life for 25 years that my dad has seen often.
1: Yeah.
2: Shout out to Romani.
1: Yes, oh. Give us a ding.
2: And the other day he called her Dramana.
1: Yes.
3: Oh, so good.
1: Well, so I say this with love because, you know, I'm very fond of Brian, and I love nothing more than to be an audience member sitting with him over a beer, over anything, just having a chat. He's great value. But my best friend's mum, who plays pickleball with him, her review of how Brian is as a person was this. "It's really the Brian Bickmore show, isn't it?" And I was like, yeah, and how good to get a ticket. Like, you're so lucky.
2: So how did you go last night? So pickleball, we've established, is smaller tennis on a smaller court.
1: Yeah, pretty much. You get a little paddle and the ball
2: but
1: is...
2: But it's not paddleball.
1: It's not
2: paddle. But you get a paddle.
1: It's not paddle.
2: So you're not no getting ball. A small yeah. racket, you're getting a paddle.
1: A small, I guess.
0: Like
1: whatever.
0: A big ping pong
1: yes, racket? It's halfway between table tennis and tennis.
2: Okay. Mm.
1: And so the ball is plastic and it has holes in it. I've been looking for new stuff to do. My mate said, "Hey, come play pickleball with me." My mate, as I mentioned yesterday, very competitive. Mm. And because, as you know, I walk into everything with a very fragile but big ego. Mm. And so... despite never playing tennis in my life, I was like, I think this might be my thing. Mm. We played three sets.
0: How long's
1: he
0: the
1: says,
0: set?
1: It's first to 11 and a single point per win.
0: Oh, okay.
1: So kind of table tennis rules. I've never played. He plays weekly. Would you like to know how I went? I'll give you.
2: Is there love involved? Like, you know, 11 love, 11 love.
1: I will give you the scores of the three sets. 2-11, the first one.
2: 2 to you?
1: 2-11. I lost.
2: I'm a loser, baby. What was the second set, though? You would have got a bit of, once you got a bit of practice under, you would have done better.
1: Oh, yeah. Second set, 5-11.
2: See? You're getting there. You're doing well.
1: I didn't even tell you whether I won or lost.
2: You definitely lost.
0: I'm pretty confident.
1: I lost, yeah.
2: But
1: the third set, your boy... found his rhythm. No, don't you
0: okay.
1: dare do that.
0: Okay, I'll wait.
1: We were on center court, and we had one
0: under lights.
2: Center court.
1: We had one audience member.
0: Whoa.
1: Yeah, and she was commentating. She was wonderful. She was great. And your boy found his rhythm. Mm. The final score at the end of it.
0: Sorry. I said I'd wait.
1: Okay. I'll wait. The final score at the end of it, after being down two sets to zip, your boy, the score was 11-9. Your boy! I lost. Yeah, I didn't lose. So I lost in straight sets, right? And then I didn't plan this, but I was going out to dinner last night with a couple of mates, and me and my housemate were bored. We were early for dinner, and so I looked up some bars around there, and there was a bar really close, and it was called Flight Club, not an ad. It's a darts bar.
2: Mm.
1: And we go and we play darts before we go to dinner, the three of us. And
2: are
1: I'm
2: you good at darts?
1: I'm unbelievable at darts. Don't you dare.
0: Oh, sorry.
1: So we managed to play four games of darts before dinner. I lost all four.
2: Is it an off night, though?
1: Well, so then at dinner... I thought I wasn't loose enough. I was a bit tense.
2: Oh my God, you didn't go back.
1: So we went back to the darts bar.

0: after dinner, right? And I'm like, I'm not going to keep playing until I win. I'm going to, if nothing, wear them out. Guess what? Guess what happened?
1: You lost.
0: Don't do that.
2: Sorry. I was just a bit early.
0: It's like your story of where you get down in the dance. And then you,
2: you get back on top. Redemption.
0: And also, I said I'm going to keep playing until I won. So there's no way I could possibly lose everything.
2: Sorry.
0: Except the darts bar shut at 11 and I still hadn't won a game.
3: Well, I've got some exciting news for you.
0: What's that?
3: Do you want to hear something exciting that I've signed you up for?
0: What?
3: I'll tell you up next, yeah?
0: Oh.
3: Do you want anyone to call up right now?
0: Oh yeah, I didn't even plan on competing last night, and I lost in total 13 games in a row, and so I would like to know your biggest losing streak, because I didn't even set out. I left here thinking I'm going to have a great night. 13 times labelled a loser.
3: And up next,
0: give us a call 13 10 60. Your biggest losing streak.
3: I'll tell you what I've signed you up for. Up
0: next. A date with Brian.
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9: 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Through Leeming, a serious crash now. South Street is shut westbound between Findlay Street and Benningfield Road. Also, it's closed southbound on Benningfield Road at South Street. Seek an alternate route. Traffic is very heavy there. Still a crash near the airport. Tonkin Highway southbound before Dunreath Drive. Incident response, have the left lane closed and emergency works through Innaloo. Scarborough Beach Road westbound at Huntress Road. The left lane's shut and it's down to 40Ks on approach. 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
1: I've had an absolute mare of a night. I didn't know I was going to such fierce competition. I played pickleball for the first time, lost 3 sets to zip. And then I went to a darts bar I didn't plan on going to. I lost 4 games in a row, went to dinner, and then came last out of only 3 people, and then went to dinner and thought, I've got to have a win. I'll go back to the darts bar and I'll just keep playing.
2: How much of dinner were you thinking about how you
1: lost
2: at darts?
1: The whole thing. I didn't talk about anything because I was just thinking. And so I went back to the darts bar and my strategy was, I'll wear them out. I'll just play until I win, just by chance alone. And then the darts bar shut at 11. I hadn't won. My total for the night, 13 losses.
3: Just quickly on the darts. Yeah. Did you say there was 3 of you?
1: Yeah.
3: That's bronze, baby.
1: That's bronze.
2: There's a chance. Hey, there is bronzes. A chance for you to win and win $500,000. Do you want to know how?
1: Whoa.
2: We have signed you up.
1: Yep. What am I doing?
2: To compete against
3: Luke Littler.
1: Oh, my God.
2: Who is darts champion of the world. No, I've made...
1: No,
2: well,
1: he is.
2: TV show where you get to... Look, you've got to go through the selection process. At the moment, we've just signed you up.
4: Oh, there's no way he's winning that.
2: Who knows whether he is.
3: I don't think anyone's winning it, but you can have a go.
1: Also, Tommy Little and Luke Littler is... Really,
2: it's a lot for
4: oh my God, he's even beating you at that. He's littler than you.
1: Oh my gosh, he's littler. He's not. Have you seen him?
2: No, anyway. Seriously, we've signed you up for this. When is it? When's the competition?
1: So, Harry, this may shock you, but I'm quite passionate about darts players. I never play darts, as my losing streak, you know, really justifies that. But, I love him. Phil the Power Taylor. We got the Wizard Whitlock, our Aussie dance player. And Luke Littler is the best dance player that's ever existed.
2: Yeah, well, you'll be having a chance to play against him and win $500,000.
1: I'm not going to play against him.
3: We have to go to the UK.
2: You have to go to the UK, though.
3: And it's live on Netflix.
1: It's all
2: again,
1: fine.
2: Again, you have to go through a selection
1: process.
2: But don't
1: I have to beat someone to get there? I couldn't beat my two friends.
2: It's a reality TV show.
3: Luke Littler.
1: What do you mean?
2: It's a reality, but sorry, you still have to be selected.
1: What's the pay?
3: £501,000?
1: If I beat him.
2: Yeah, but
1: no one beats him. What about for second?
2: What about the bronze? But we've asked, how many times have you lost in a row, in a night? Mm. Michael, talk to us.
5: My cousin and I, we were both out of work, and my cousin got very good at darts, as I got pretty okay at darts. And he beat me 257 times in a row before I beat him once.
4: What a streak.
1: Michael, I love it, and thank you so much for telling the truth. Did you ever eventually beat him, or is that when you... Yes? Yes?
5: 258.
1: Yes, Michael. Yes.
2: How long is that across, Michael? Did you become fixated and that's like a week, or is this over like a 5-year period?
5: No, that was over like about 4 days.
2: That's a lot of games.
4: Did you tell him you're only as good as your last game? Did you tell him you're only as good as your last game?
5: We both had a good laugh about it, though.
1: Michael, I know this psychology because I have a buck hunter machine at my house, and my ex-housemate has never beaten me. And what would happen is... he would be ahead of me, and all I had to say to him was, you know you're going to choke, and you know you're going to panic, and he would start sweating and stiffen right up. Of those 257 games, was there a lot where you were ahead and then just panicked and basically shit the bed?
5: Oh, a fair few.
1: Yeah.
5: My cousin used to like go and do weird stuff while I was trying to shoot and stuff like that when I was ahead.
1: Yeah. Thank you, Michael. Love it.
2: What about Chantel? Hey, Chantel.
6: Hey.
2: How many games did you lose in a row?
6: I can't tell you the exact amount, but if you have an iPhone, like you can play iMessage games on there. And I was with a partner for 1.5 years and I didn't win a single iMessage game the entire time.
2: What do you mean? What's an iMessage game?
6: So it's like called a game pigeon, and you can play like darts, pool, word games. It's all like on your text messages pretty much, only if you have an iPhone.
2: Well, what happened to you?
1: Oh, sorry. I went to a bit of another place. Chantel, I'm assuming you're not still together because you said it in past tense like you had a partner of 1.5 years.
6: Yeah, it definitely impacted it because I'm a sore loser, like the breakup.
1: But also, like, A, why didn't your partner let you win one of them? But also, B, you guys playing pool on your phone sounds like the lamest thing ever.
6: I was 17.
2: Hold on.
1: Oh, I apologise, Chantel.
2: Also,
1: I apologise.
2: Also, says the man that every single day does Wordle or connections on his, sorry, Lincoln Lewis.
1: You're right.
2: On your, yeah.
1: You're correct. I agree. Chantel, I apologise.
7: You can play Wordle in iMessage.
6: I've also lived in different states.
2: No, Chantel, you do not need to defend yourself here.
1: Chantel, you're also, the reason you've called in is because I have literally just talked about my losing streak, and that was just one night. So please take everything I say.
2: Where our producer Chantel's mouth is aghast, a gaping open. How about that?
7: Tommy, because just he's discovered shuffleboard.
2: He's discovered all these games you can play on iMessage, Chantel.
1: Thank you, Chantel. Let's go to Trace. Hey, Trace, tell us about your losing streak.
8: Yeah, hi. My husband and I have been together for 34 years, yes. And we used to always play Monopoly every Friday night and Saturday night.
1: Oh.
8: I have not won one game of Monopoly against him.
1: Hey, Tracy, can you tell me, because I played Monopoly growing up, and I still to this day, the only way Monopoly ended in my household was a fist fight, and so I never actually got to the end of a game. How does the game end?
8: I don't know, because I always throw it on the floor.
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11: Well, it's happened. Someone has officially been taken. Kimber has been sick for the past few weeks, but we got the news that she was ready to come in. She got a lift from a mysterious driver and never turned up.
12: Where are we going? Hello, driver. Hello.
13: Oh, my God, have I been taken?
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15: 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Too easy. Through leaving, watch out for a serious crash. Closing South Street westbound between Findlay Street and Benningfield Road. Also, Benningfield Road shut southbound at South Street. Seek an alternate route through the area. Delays near the airport too. Tonkin Highway southbound before Dunreath Drive with a crash. Incident response have closed the left lane. And emergency work still through Innaloo. Scarborough Beach Road westbound at Huntress Road. The left lane is closed and it's down to 40Ks on approach. Looking for even more? 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It's still in more traffic soon on Mix 94.5, Perth's best variety.
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0: Good afternoon, Susanna Carr from 7 News with your update. A 32-year-old woman has been charged with assault after a mother was headbutted in Northbridge. Lin Chang was forced to lock her baby in her car, fearful of what her attacker was going to do. She's told 7 News she's grateful a passerby came to her defence. A car crash in Bali has turned a Perth couple's holiday into a nightmare. Local police say a local driver smashed his vehicle on a highway. The husband died in hospital. His injured wife was flown back to Perth. A WA police officer has avoided jail after secretly recording a couple having sex and sending it to other cops. He's been forced to retire. And new rules for what can go in your green Fogo bins. Some previously allowed items like tea bags, paper towels and used pizza boxes are now banned. WA's Waste Authority is hoping to make it easier to compost food waste. And that's the news to this hour.
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25: Sam Jolly with Perth's weather. It's another beautiful winter's day, but we can expect showers from late tonight into tomorrow morning, up to 20 millimetres.
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4: Weekend, it's round the corner. How good is this? Fifi, Fev and Nick, a good evening, guys.
5: Good
4: How
5: evening.
4: Are we all?
6: We're good. We've got an exciting happy hour ahead. Really the weekend, too.
5: Mate, it is the weekend. The footy's going to start. Doggies taking on North Melbourne and in Queensland, all Queensland derby with the North Queensland Cowboys up against the Titans. I love it. I love the NRL.
6: Mm.
5: I'm all over it like a rash.
6: You're all over anything that's athletic, sport.
7: Yeah. Or on a TV.
6: Yeah, you're just that guy that sits in a room with about 15 screens in front of you.
7: Love
6: just
7: it.
6: Looking around.
5: I wouldn't just say sport either.
6: You're all across everything?
5: I'm all over everything.
6: All over everything.
7: Like
6: he's
7: rash.
6: Winking, and I don't know what that means. What are the things he could be all over?
4: I don't know, but you do the maths this happy hour as you get ready for the end of your Thursday, getting ready for the sport. Cracking game at Marvel Stadium as well tonight. Our underdogs are going to be there. Going to be speaking to our assistant coach, actually your assistant coach, Fev.
5: Yep.
4: Later this happy hour, see how they're feeling before they get to run out on Marvel Stadium, one of Australia's best stadiums tonight. Have their lives changed forever. And you know what? Why don't we relive it all after this, Fifi, Fev and Nick?
5: I hope Jax has watched Ted Lasso, because I'm going to give him a Ted Lasso coaching, like, bit of a pump-up speech before we run out. It's really getting my inner coach.
8: 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Perth.

0: Great song right across Australia. It is the happy hour with Fifi Fevenick for your Thursday weekend round the corner, August 6th. This date has been in many of our diaries for a long time because it's the day our underdogs run out onto Marvel Stadium.
1: Fifi Fev and Nick's Underdogs. Years of giving kids a chance.
2: Charlotte is 9. When she was 9 months old, she was diagnosed with cerebral palsy. We were told she would never walk.
3: She's afraid of how other people might view her. And was like, Mum, you need to pick my clothes up because if I pick it out, I'm going to look ugly.
4: He's such a bright little boy. He just wants to be loved.
5: So he was born with clubfoot. He's had multiple surgeries, the latest one being April.
6: He's never really felt accepted.
7: He says that he's lonely. He just needs a chance.
8: I just wanted him to feel chosen.
9: She's crying herself to sleep and she said to me, you know, I'm not sure whether or not I belong on this earth anymore, Mum.
10: Oh, Lisa.
1: A moment they'll never forget.
11: G'day, it's Robert Irwin here. You deserve to be here. You deserve to give it your all.
12: Beck Madden.
13: We're going to make them TV stars. They're going to be on the TV.
12: Nick Riewoldt. Oh,
14: the smiles on their faces. I've seen it before. We're excited to play a small part tonight.
12: Our water boy, Andy Lee.
15: Yes. And off of Still and Sparkling.
16: And I cannot wait to let the underdogs shine.
12: Rory.
17: I actually left school due to bullying. It's great to have those kids run out with us.
18: Hey, I'm Melanie C. from the Spice Girls. I am right behind you. Now go out there and slay.
12: You there, Gracie?
19: Yeah.
12: Hey, teammates.
19: Hey.
12: Do you know we're teammates now?
19: Yeah.
12: Yay!
19: Thank you.
12: We're going to have the best time.
20: Thank you guys for having us. We appreciate you more than you know.
12: Are you there, Ava?
21: Hello.
12: Will you be one of our teammates in our underdogs?
21: Yeah,
12: Ava, we would love Charlotte to be one of our underdogs.
22: That would be amazing.
23: He's a commentator. He loves Fifi. He talks about him all the time.
12: Sophie, you're going to be one of our underdogs. You get to run onto Marvel Stadium.
24: Thank you so much. Thank you.
12: Hi, Dakota. Will you be in our football team?
25: Yeah.
12: Yay!
25: Underdogs. Underdogs.
16: Yeah.
26: Hello.
12: Hey, Jaxie. You're ready to be assistant coach tonight?
26: Yeah, I just want everyone to have fun.
12: Oh, yeah.
27: You guys have changed the course of Jax's life. I've made friends through the underdogs with their parents.

0: And we will hear that roar at Marvel Stadium. How exciting.
1: So we spoke to little Jax, because Jax, not little so more, he was one of our first underdogs. And he is your assistant coach tonight,
2: Bev. I know, he's going to be a little star.
1: He's gorgeous. He's already come up with some tips for the team.
2: Which is cute, as.
1: I know.
2: Put it on our socials. Now, I can't wait. Like, you guys have gone to the footy, and we've always done it with Carlton, and you're going to the footy with a Hall of Famer, so you know what to expect. You know, Loosh, blah, blah, blah. We're going to a Doggies game with the number one ticket holder tonight in Fiona Box.
1: So I'm just taking a photo of Feb with a Bulldogs beanie on.
2: Carnus Gray, like Fee walking in to her domain as a lifelong Doggie supporter.
1: Westies.
2: Mm-hmm. Number one ticket holder over here. I don't think I've ever been to a game of footy featuring Western Bulldogs and North Melbourne. Why would I?
0: Well, that's a great point, Feb. Well, if you want to watch the game, good news, it's all broadcast live on Channel 7, 7 Plus. If you want to stream it as well, kickoff just over an hour away.
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0: It was in Vic Park. 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
4: 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Near the airport, crash cleared. Tonkin Highway southbound. Before Dunreath Drive, traffic remains a bit heavy on the approach. In Leeming, a serious crash has South Street closed this evening, heading westbound between Findlay Street and Benningfield Road. Benningfield Road is also closed southbound at South Street. Make light work of the heavy loads in the all-new Navara. 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It's Dylan. 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
10: Taken has taken over our show. 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

0: Leafy Feb and Nick across Australia for you Thursday evening. Hello, it is the happy hour.
1: Can we talk Miranda Kerr for a second? Because she did get some headlines. I read this yesterday and I wanted to talk about it because something I wasn't aware of. Now, she was being interviewed on a podcast and we all know Miranda Kerr, supermodel. Did she marry? No, just had a baby with Orlando Bloom.
2: Yeah.
1: And now she's married to the CEO, the founder of Snapchat.
2: Yeah, yeah.
1: She's billionaire. Doing well. Bing, bing, ka-ching, done well. But she has made headlines because she was talking about her diet on a podcast.
3: I don't think I'd eat anything she... I think there's no crossover. Like a Venn diagram, a billionaire supermodel and me.
2: I don't want to yuck anyone's yum, but I don't give a crap what she eats.
1: Well, have a listen. No, I don't either, but she did say some things. I'm like, what? Have I missed something?
4: Oh, I don't do eggs.
5: Okay, so what's a breakfast for you?
4: I do protein, so I eat meats like... venison, bison, lamb.
5: Yeah.
4: I eat all the meats that aren't mass produced.
5: So you're not doing sushi?
4: Oh, never.
5: Never.
4: Parasites.
5: I know.
4: I do love caviar.
5: I know, me too.
4: Caviar's good. There's no parasites there.
5: No, there's no parasites. It is good for you, isn't
4: it? Yeah,
5: it's good for you.
4: Like good fat.
1: I mean, it's not a surprise a billionaire's having caviar.
2: Yeah, what about
1: and
2: the bison?
1: That's the only
3: bison.
1: One. Yeah, venison, bison. She also said this. I want to pick her up on a couple of things. She said, I eat all the meats that aren't mass-produced for the reasons that we all know. Did I miss something? What do we all know about mass-produced meats?
3: Well, some of them maybe that aren't well-farmed or, you know, factory-farmed. There might be some dodgy hormones and stuff that they're pumping into them.
1: I knew the chickens. I didn't know.
3: Sometimes,
0: they're pumping them with mRNA COVID vaccines now. That's in the meat.
1: Now, what about eggs? What's wrong with eggs?
2: Mate.
3: Well, where's she getting the eggs from?
1: Oh, the chickens that have the...
3: But maybe there's some factory, you know, ones
2: But they're still free-range organic. Yeah. They taste beautiful. Chuck that in a little omelet with your bison and caviar.
1: I mean,
3: sorry, Josiah just said they're eating the COVID vaccines.
0: Pure facts. They're putting mRNA in the meat now. Bill Gates has confirmed. Yeah,
1: what is mRNA?
0: That's
2: an insurance company.
0: No, not that one.
2: With a sushi, though, I've heard that.
1: I want to get onto that.
2: I've seen people put it in the lab.
1: When sushi was mentioned, she said, absolutely not.
2: Yeah, heard this.
1: The only thing is that the Food Watch CEO had to come out yesterday say this is really, the risk of contracting a parasite from eating sushi in Australia is very low. But did everyone know about this?
2: Yeah, I watched a thing, a doctor put a bit of sushi underneath a microscope and you could see all the little parasites going around and I was like, ugh, I still eat it, I don't care. But they reckon it is. They reckon that some sushi has it from,
1: But isn't it in everything? Aren't we sleeping on bed bugs?
2: Yeah,
1: on our pillows? Like, aren't they everywhere?
2: Not. Hey, I'll tell you one. I don't want to get grim, but I'll tell you something.
1: Parasites everywhere.
3: Microplastics.
2: When your time's up, it's up. Just have fun. Like, who cares what you eat?
1: No, I'm really getting... Do you know what? I put a frozen meal in the microwave yesterday.
2: Microwave.
1: And as it was heating, I went... Oh, no, it's in the plastic. I'm now seeing plastics, microplastics everywhere. Yeah, they're terrifying me.
3: Well, if you're seeing them, they're not microplastics.
2: But you put it in the microwave.
3: They're macroplastics.
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12: 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The earlier crashes cleared near the airport. Tonkin Highway southbound before Dunreath Drive. Traffic is mostly clear there. The serious crash still in place through Leeming. South Street is just reopened to westbound between Findlay Street and Benningfield Road. Incident response have the left lane closed, but traffic is flowing better. 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It's Dylan. 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

0: Yeah, for your Thursday evening, you're thinking about dinner, or if you're crushing gym goals, just surviving the week, YouFoods has meals to match. It's real food for the real world. Fifi Fevenick, good evening. What is going on with this place next, Fee?
1: Okay, up next, we've got to talk about this. 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
0: All right, let's find out what that email is right after this.
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0: Here we are for your Thursday weekend round the corner. Big thank you to You Foods looking after the happy hour.
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2: Ooh. 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
3: Do you know what I want tonight? Vietnamese lemongrass beef with basmati rice.
1: That
3: Yum.
1: Sure Honey mustard chicken with garlic veg. Yes, please.
0: How good's that? 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Hope you had a great day right across our beautiful country. It's Fifi Fever Nick.
3: Now, we just wanted to talk about this because we found this quite funny and it was brought to our attention by our producers. Now, not one of our producers behind the scenes on the Fifi Fever Nick team have children. But we do have a day coming up, and maybe if you're listening, your workplace has these days too. It's Bring Your Kids to Work Day here at the Fox.
1: Yeah. Fee's been working like pre-season.
2: Yeah.
1: She's been putting in the hard yards for this day.
3: Well, we both brought our kids yesterday, Fee.
1: Lenny's working here.
3: Now, the Good funny coffee. Thing about this Linda. Is, so it's all happening in October, and I just find this is kind of like where inclusivity goes a little too far, maybe.
1: Are we being woke? What's happened?
2: At least line it up with a teacher's strike.
3: Yeah.
1: I hate
3: I'm
1: going
3: to read
1: what
3: this to you on the email. Whether you'd like to bring your children.
2: That makes sense.
3: Nieces, nephews. It's going to be.
2: Oh, yeah.
3: Or a family friend.
2: Nah.
3: We'd love you to bring them.
2: Nah.
3: If any of our male producers out there just randomly turned up with a kid that wasn't theirs.
2: Yeah.
3: I don't know
2: JB's ankle bracelet would go off. But
3: I just don't think that's the thing to do, guys.
2: No, it's a bad
3: James?
2: Look.
4: My working with children's check is valid.
3: I know.
2: Yeah,
3: it's yes, you're
1: the
3: right.
1: The fact you have to explain that. Is
2: yeah,
1: that,
2: I know.
1: That's more red flag.
2: Yeah.
3: I just want, if any of our staff are listening, I just think if you go and find a family friend's kid and bring them in, I just don't know whether it's going to be a good look.
1: Or
2: no.
3: Who's this? Who's Bobby?
2: Yeah.
3: Don't know. He's my neighbour's kid and I've brought him in. I reckon bring your own kid.
1: Or we could do 13-10-60 because parents would love their kids to come in and we'll charge them and then we'll get good punting money for the weekend.
0: Oh.
3: Well, babysitting. We're going to do childcare.
1: They can buy their way to come see the Fox. People pay big money and then we can go straight to the pokies down the road. And do it responsibly.
0: Gamble responsibly.
3: I mean, the truth is, if you want to, you've now been given permission to bring in a random child.
1: No, they're not coming in here.
3: But I'm just looking at all our producers out there.
1: They're not bringing anyone in.
3: Gemma. Guys, just boys, don't bring someone's child.
2: Any of you want to bring your kids to the Logies? 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
4: Hits. Let's go! Thursday night around Australia. Thursday is the new Friday right here on this show. It is party time, my friends.
5: It is. Thursday is the new Friday because, look, a lot of people do WFH on a Friday.
4: That's right.
5: And we don't come here on the Friday.
4: No, we don't do a Friday show.
5: It's the weekend, basically, guys.
4: I found out the other day? Found out that some of these work from home types, and I don't want to, you know, drop them in the dirt right now.
5: No.
4: They buy these things called mouse jigglers. It's a mechanical thing you can get off, like, Temu and stuff, and it moves your mouse for you.
5: Are you serious? Yeah? Like when Homer Simpson has the duck.
4: The woodpecker.
5: Press the white, that, yeah. Beep. Beep. Well, isn't that just
4: press any key.
5: Something?
4: Where's the any key? In his moo-moo. So good.
5: Oh, I love moo-moo Homer.
4: We got so much coming up on the show for you tonight. You are not only going to hear details on potentially something you predicted last year alongside a child for Rihanna.
5: No, I didn't predict that.
4: Oh, did I predict it?
5: You predicted it.
4: Ah.
5: Yeah.
4: That's good to know. Good to know who predicted what. We also have a really magic moment for you. Yesterday, I sat with a bunch of fans of the incredible Erin LeCount, and she's going to be on the show this afternoon. This evening? Not afternoon. Dark now. Live and up close in the Hot Hits HQ with a bunch of fans asking the questions, taking over after 8 o'clock. It's going to be very special. We'll do all of that and so much more. Chris Lake is doing our hot mix after 9.
5: Whoa.
4: Big bangers all getting mixed up in the meantime.
1: It's just gone 7, and these are the hottest 7 songs in the world right now. Oh, turn it up. Let's get it.
6: 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Hot 7 and 7.
4: Oh, it is very hot this afternoon. Why am I saying this afternoon? It's nighttime, Nick. You dummy.
5: We've had a big day.
4: Big day. We had to do a very special interview. You won't hear for another 6 weeks this morning.
5: I know.
4: But it's worth the wait. Trust
5: it
4: us on that.
5: It definitely is. One of my favourites.
4: Let's start with brand new music. 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Drop Friday and is already this artist's most successful first week of a song. 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

0: Jonas opens up about his time in therapy in just a tick on the hot hits with Nick and Lauren as we go hot off the press. In the meantime, let's play you brand new music.
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3: Hot drop.
0: Alright, this guy should be illegal because he's too talented at too many things.
4: Yeah, he's a dancer. He was a choreographer on RuPaul's Drag Race Down Under.
0: There you go. He's worked with Rihanna, Beyonce, J-Lo on the dance side of things. Mm-hmm. But he's continuing to become a bigger and bigger artist and DJ. He's a Samoa New Zealand guy by the name of Lance Savali. This was a track of his from a few months ago that we were absolutely banging for you, called Body. This time, teaming up with an absolute superstar. She's got New Zealand roots now that she's married to Taika Waititi as well. Rita Ora, of course, no stranger to the dance floor. Songs like Bang Bang. Of course, songs like Anywhere as well. So you already know this is going to be good. Yeah.
4: Was that song before just doing Crazy Frog?
0: Yes. Yes, that is what it is based on. That was a ridiculous time in Rita Ora's career. That was when she was here for the COVID year of Mardi Gras.
4: She put out that record. The sit-down one. It was like in a stadium.
0: Yeah, it was the SCG. Very weird year. Actually quite liked it. So Lance says that him and Taika have been friends for a very long time, actually.
4: Oh, lovely.
0: That's a no-brainer. Let's do it, Lance Savali and Rita Ora. It is Higher, hot dropping tonight on the Hot Hits with Nick and Lauren. Oh,

0: That is Olivia Rodrigo and Stupid Song. Tonight's number 5 in your Hot Hits Hot 7 at 7. In the meantime, let's get you some of the hottest goss.
1: 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Hot off the press. The Hot Hits with Nick and Lauren.
2: This is very exciting, Nick Kelly. ASAP Rocky has revealed during an interview on the Jason Lee Show.
0: Who? They're making people up.
2: That Rihanna is actively working on new music.
3: Yo, she in the studio right now. Yeah, I said it. Sorry, babe.
4: Oh, God.
3: Bro, she work. She cooking, bro. No funny shit.
4: Yeah.
3: Damn, I'm going to get in trouble for this.
2: I love them. There's been so much coming out about them the last couple of days. Did you see the twerking video that was...
0: No.
2: They were at some concert and she's just full twerking on him.
0: She's just having the best time of her life. He seems like
2: him.
0: A lovely husband.
2: Yeah.
0: Good for them.
2: Yeah. Obviously, her last album was 10 years ago.
0: Yep.
2: With Anti, which spent 2 weeks atop the Billboard 200. She made a return to stage in July when she appeared at Jay-Z's Extra Innings show at Yankee Stadium, performed Run This Town, and Bitch Better Have My Money.
0: Yeah.
2: She can do whatever she wants.
0: Exactly. Honestly, like, I've made my peace with her.
2: Yeah, me too.
0: If she never wants to release an album again, I'm fine with it, but I would love it.
2: Exactly. I want her to do it because she wants to do it, not because of fans telling her to do it.
0: 100%.
2: Now, Samba.
0: Yeah.
2: He's only 21. Shane, we know this.
0: New York.
2: He's opening up about the difficulties of dating in the spotlight. Because obviously his life has changed a lot since he had this massive breakout success. And he said he's well aware that he's now on the radar of most people in his dating pool.
0: Mm.
2: He told Variety that he has become more hesitant when it comes to romance as people his age already know who he is before they meet him. He said, since my recent success, I haven't really been able to get out there and get on the market. It's definitely weird and I'm figuring it out. I don't want to date someone who wants to date me for the wrong reasons.
0: Hear, hear.
2: Yeah.
0: You and I know that feeling, obviously, is Australia's preeminent broadcasting talent. Going on the apps. They know who you are. They know it straight away. And you're like, what do you want from me? Don't we play a song on the radio?
2: No, I can't get you tickets to K-pop Demon Hunters or whatever.
0: I've got no tickets to K-pop Demon Hunters live experience. We're joking, by the way.
2: Oh, my God, of course. He said he hasn't stopped dating, but he's now taking a very different approach. Good for him. And also, Samba, you're 21, hun. Forget about
0: time.
2: It.
0: You got time.
2: You got time.
0: Focus on your career.
2: Oh, yeah.
0: Then come back to dating.
2: Absolutely. Joe Jonas has discussed the underperformance, I believe this is what we call in the industry a flop, of his solo debut, 2011's Fast Life. I don't even remember it. During a conversation with his fellow Jonas Brothers on their podcast, Hey Jonas.
5: Everything the Jonas Brothers touched back then, it would be like gold. And I think I had a lot of high expectations of like success without you guys. And like somewhere in my core, I was like, if I do that, then I matter. Mm. So obviously there's like a through line that's wrong there. And I like started having panic attacks and like started having like physical pain. And I would go to the doctor and she was like, look, you're physically fine. Like, do you speak to somebody? And I'm like, what do you mean? Like a therapist? I was like, I don't need a therapist. Why would I need a therapist?
6: Therapy? What are you talking? We don't do therapy.
7: We don't do therapy in our house.
0: Man, it's so true though, right?
2: But everyone needs a therapist.
0: Yeah.
2: I say this every day.
0: Mm-hmm.
2: Because it would be extremely humbling. You've had this massive career, like with your brothers, you go, I can do this by myself. And then it just goes absolutely nowhere.
0: It's probably healthy that it went nowhere because
2: totally.
0: It humbles you relatively early. So then the mm-hmm. rest of your musical career, you don't rely on things being super successful for your personal enjoyment.
2: Yep. And then he obviously went on to do whatever he did with DNCE. Is that what they were called?
0: Yep. Dance without the A.
2: Oh, yeah.
0: Cake by the Ocean.
2: I mean, this song was massive.
0: It's huge. You know what it means? You know what Cake by the Ocean means?
2: Cake by the Ocean. Is it snorty?
0: It was the Swedish translation, literally, to Sex on the Beach.
2: Aye!
0: Yeah. There you go. Music fun fact.
2: How fun.
0: You get them here.
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0: Forte, that is Moving to the Sun on the Hot Hits with Nick and Lauren in the middle of our Hot 7 at 7 right now.
1: Yes.
0: That song just makes me ready for summer again.
2: Yeah.
1: We're not far away.
0: Spring's around the corner, baby. Not far from now. Spring is nearly sprung.
1: Yay.
0: Hold on for dear life. Countdown continues. The biggest hits of the night with Somba, My Body Isn't Ready. Tonight's number 3 in the Hot Hits Hot 7.

0: cast a tick, we are going to call a phone number in the US that has just popped up on the Troy Sivan fan page. He's been teasing new music to come very soon.
1: Yeah.
0: Maybe we'll get to hear a little bit of it down the phone. Stick around if you are a Troy Sivan fan. We'll get to that in a tick.
2: Oh, turn it up.
3: Let's get it. The hot hits on 7 at 7.
0: Biggest song in the country in the meantime comes to you from an Aussie who has abandoned us many years ago.
1: Yeah, we can barely claim him anymore.
0: Yeah, he used to play at the tiny little nightclubs in Adelaide, HQ. If you ever been there, that's where his haunt was. And he's coming back for his biggest shows ever, which he exclusively revealed to us.
4: I'm announcing something in Australia soon as well.
1: Good.
4: Very big, my biggest one yet, my biggest tour yet.
1: Good.
4: But it's coming. I can't say anything yet, but you know.
0: So he didn't really reveal it to us exclusively at all.
1: But has he announced it?
0: Yeah, we got announced like 3 months ago.
1: Well, mate, we got the scoop.
0: That's it. October, Sunny Federa will be here. And if this song is anything to go by, those shows are going to be absolutely banging with Libby Anchor. This is Let Me Be In Your Arms. Hottest hits at night live on the Hot Hits with Nick and Lauren. And this, my friends, for a Thursday night is the biggest of them all.

0: Number one song in the country. Sunny Federa.
1: This is a vibe. Right here, right now. The music that matters right now.
2: This is the Hot Hits.
1: With Mick and Lauren.
3: I want to ask a question on 131060. Because I know every one of you out there has got one of these.
0: Mm-hmm.
3: 131060, give us a call now. What universally beloved character, cartoon or otherwise, do you want to fight? Do you hate? Right? For me, it's Minions.
0: Yes, it is. You mean these?

0: that.
1: No. Don't listen to the whole thing. I'm watching your face lose all will to live.
2: Yeah.
1: Right now.
2: Yeah. We're talking about this because... Yeah. Oh, God.
1: That's good.
2: We're doing this because I don't think we have the grab, but I saw a TikTok of Bob Odenkirk, who plays, he's in Better Call Saul.
1: Yeah.
2: And he was taught, he was going through, he was shown different characters and if he'd fight them.
1: And what was his most hated? Was it the Brady Bunch?
2: Alvin and the Chipmunks.
1: Alvin and the Chipmunks. Yeah. I mean, come on!
2: The Brady Bunch he didn't love. The Brady Bunch he was like, I'd fight all of them except for Cindy because you can't fight a little girl. And no, fair exactly. enough.
1: Fair enough.
2: Right?
1: 18 and above.
2: Yeah.
1: Fair game.
2: Fair game.
1: Free range.
2: So 13, 10, 60. Who is the universally beloved movie or TV character that everyone's like, oh my God, I love them, and you just hate them? Here's some from Reddit.
1: Yeah, hit me.
2: Have you watched Shameless?
1: Yeah.
2: Svetlana from Shameless.
1: Absolutely.
2: I don't even think she's universally loved. How can you love her? She ruins so many things.
1: So many people's lives.
2: She does redeem herself. Oh, no, she doesn't. Oh, no, whatever. Spoiler alert. Someone else has said Ernie the Giant Chicken from Family Guy. He can't even take on Peter. Seems like a fair battle.
1: Asshole.
2: Fair enough. Ross from Friends.
1: Oh, come on.
2: Coraline, all the parents. Yeah, fair enough.
1: Yeah, fair enough. That's good.
2: From 13 going on 30, Lucy. I think she's the friend of the Jennifer Garner character.
1: I just came
2: or
1: up.
2: Is that the other person?
1: I just came up with one.
2: Yeah.
1: Mr. Dursley, Harry Potter.
2: He's not loved. It has to be someone that everyone loves.
1: Oh, it doesn't fit the brief, does it?
2: What's okay? Another one from Harry Potter would be
1: Moaning Myrtle.
2: Yeah, good
1: Moaning
2: one.
1: Moaning Myrtle. Yeah.
2: I'd fight Dobby.
1: You would fight Dobby.
2: I would fight Dobby.
1: Dobby wants to fight.
2: Shut up, Dobby. Give me a sock. Is what I'd say to him.
1: You would?
3: Yeah.
1: No, it's Master Sock.
2: Oh, get out of here, Dobby. Sock. That's quite good.
1: Thank you.
2: So 13, 10, 60, what universally loved character do you just want to, you just hate them?
1: The question only the hot hits will be asking tonight.
2: Yes, unless someone else is going to ask it, which right. I don't think so.
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4: Yep, give us a call now, 131060. What beloved movie or TV character that everyone's like, oh, I love him, do you just, you want to fight them?
1: Yeah, characters rather than actors.
4: Yes. For me, it's Minions as a whole.
1: Which makes sense.
4: I'll take on all of them.
1: I feel like there's a lot of cartoon people that want to be fought. I just thought of another one.
4: Go.
1: James and Jesse from Team Rocket in Pokemon.
4: I don't know Pokemon that well.
1: My Pokemon people, where are they at?
4: I'm sorry. Sarah has called on 131060. Who do you want to fight, Sarah?
5: Master Shifu.
4: Okay, I get it. He always seems like he's got a hidden agenda, don't you reckon?
5: Yeah, and I want to crack at the title, and I think I can beat him.
4: I think you could too.
1: This is the little, what kind of animal
4: he's
1: is
4: like
1: he? Is he a panda in Kung Fu Panda?
4: No, he's not a panda.
5: He's a rat.
4: Is he a rat? Do you think
5: you
4: could be Queen Kung Fu, Sarah, do you reckon?
5: I think I can.
4: Nice, good.
1: I mean, love that. He has been raised since a young child when he was abandoned by his father, so there's trauma there. He's been raised at the Jade Palace and has been raised to fight.
4: No, I'm on Sarah's team. Years. Sarah's going to beat him.
1: Sarah, you reckon you could do it?
5: I reckon I can, yep.
4: Yeah. Yeah, good.
1: I believe in you. What are you holding up? Bring that in.
4: You can't see that, Bailey.
1: I can't see anything.
4: What about Jordan? Who are you going to fight, Jordan?
6: I would have to agree with you there and go Minion.
4: Yes, sir. They're so annoying, aren't they?
6: They are. They are very annoying.
4: I know. And yet, some movie company, I don't know which one, has made a bucket load of
1: Illumination,
4: money.
1: I believe, is the company behind.
4: Illumination.
1: Yes, yes. Very welcome to know. Now, I really like this one from Alison on 131060.
4: Okay.
1: Alison, who are we fighting?
7: Swiper from Dora the Explorer.
4: Wait, is that the... Oh, I've
1: Swiper,
4: just seen Swiper.
1: No swiping!
7: Yes!
1: Swiper, no swiping!
4: Well, he's a thief. Is he a thief?
1: Yes!
4: Oh, yes, you can fight him, Alison.
7: Bloody oath. Rhymes like
1: you. You know who I'm going to fight, Alison?
4: Who?
1: You can take on Swiper. I'll take on the map.
4: Oh, yeah, that map is
7: even
4: pesky.
7: Better.
1: Get out of my face.
4: Yeah.
1: I don't want your help. I've got Google Maps. Don't need you. Go, I'm the map.
7: Literally.
1: We get it, bro. Two directions. This is great. It's exactly what I was hoping
4: for. I love this. I want to do this again one day.
1: Attacking rather juvenile cartoon characters mostly.
4: Because you know what? Cartoon characters, you get off on being cute. You're not cute.
1: No, you're just
4: annoying. I'm
1: going
4: to fight you.
1: Fight you in the face, man.
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16: They're eating her. And then they're going to eat me. Oh, my God.
17: What'd you do, hon?
18: Oh, I pulled my hair when I was trying to adjust my headphones. You know, it's like the tiny little side hairs
17: there.
18: Oh,
17: yeah. They're very sensitive.
18: Really painful.
17: Very sensitive. We have some exciting news to bring you. And that is, it looks like we're about to get a new choice of art music.
18: Whoa!
17: Of course, the last album was just unbelievable. So many big hits on it. Rush, Got Me Started, just bangers galore. So we're very excited for new music. He's changed all his profile pictures and stuff. There's posters going up, and he posted something this morning called She's That Girl, I think it was, he put up there.
18: Okay.
17: Or She's The Best, something like that. He's also posted on his HQ account a phone number to call.
18: Oh, like Chapel Roan did this, didn't she?
17: Chapel Roan did do this to hear new music from her. So I reckon we should maybe, I don't know, like give it a ring. Should we do it?
18: Okay, yeah. Right.
17: Put it in.
18: Have you got the country code in there?
17: Yeah, I've done plus 00111 and all that gear. All right, let's do it.
18: Okay.
19: Hello, this is Troy Sivan. Thank you for calling my phone. I can't come to the phone. But text me. Love ya. Bye.
14: Oh.
18: What's that?
14: Ah!
18: Has he accidentally posted his personal phone number?
14: That's what I fear he has done. Says text him. I don't want to text him. I want to hear the song.
18: I'll text him.
14: You can text him, mate. Just get ready to type in the next 17 numbers.
18: Should I WhatsApp him? I
14: reckon WhatsApp him. Do you want to give you the number?
18: Yes, please.
14: All right, you're doing plus.
18: Wait. I don't know how.
14: Australia, how do I... You can also text Tracy.
18: New contact.
14: Yep.
18: All right, plus.
14: Plus 00. 1 plus 1.
18: 00 0 1 1.
14: 1.
18: 1.
14: 858.
18: 858.
14: 667.
18: 667.
14: 4065.
18: God, they have long phone numbers.
14: Yeah, they do.
18: All right.
14: You put a text in. We'll let you know if he gets back to us by the end of the show. In the meantime, let's keep the hot hits rolling with Malcolm Todd and Earrings.

0: On the Hot Hits with Nick and Lauren, we are about to take you live and up close to the emerging British superstar Erin LeCount. I can't talk today. I'm just so excited about it. The fans are taking over. We are live and up close. There's 25 people in the room, and you'll hear everything that went down in just a tick.
1: Damn, nature, you scary.
2: Damn, nature, you scary.
0: Yeah.
3: Yep. It's where nature just gets a bit scary.
0: Yep.
3: Animal-related. Because, you know, animals, at this point in time, I do seriously think they can do whatever they want.
0: 100%. We have put them through enough. It's now their time to shine.
3: Yep. A youth soccer match in Brazil turned to chaos over the weekend thanks to an uninvited feathered guest. According to Pulse Sports, Flamengo and Ceará clubs, were facing off in a Brazil under-15 cup match in Rio de Janeiro on Saturday when a large parrot swooped onto the field and went after the young athletes. The trouble started about 17 minutes into the first half as a Flamengo defender...
0: It makes it sound like it's a flamingo.
3: I know, but it says soccer. Flamengo, that's the team. Attempted to pass the ball to a teammate, the blue and yellow bird dove toward him, sending the teen crashing to the ground in a panic. The parrot wasn't done. In the clip shared on social media, the bird appears poised to go after a second player before veering off at the last moment, then continues pestering several others on the field until the referee is forced to pause the game.
0: That's so good.
3: He eventually flew away, only to return 25 minutes later, landing on the pitch and bringing play to a halt for a second time. He was later identified as a blue and yellow macaw.
0: Oh, my God. They're huge.
3: They're gigantic. They were one of the largest parrot species in the world.
0: Yeah.
3: They're native to the tropical rainforest of South America. They can grow to 91 centimetres. What? That's...
0: Have you not seen one before? There's one that lives at the grounds of Alexandria in Sydney, which is a cafe. My brother works there.
3: In a cage?
0: It lives on a perch inside this cafe. It just sits on the perch.
3: I have seen someone walking around with one just on their shoulder.
0: No, I'm not here for that. That's terrifying. But also, I'm not used to... I didn't think that parrots... parrots and macaws were like a striking type of bird, like a magpie. I thought they were more of a decorative bird.
3: Yeah, I thought they were pretty chilled out, but maybe they had a little nest nearby.
0: Oh, that makes sense. Lots of grass around, lots of nice flat grass to lay your eggs. The stadium I used to go to on the Central Coast where I grew up, there's some of those like seabirds, because it's right on the water. There's been a nest of seabirds up above one of the big lights that lights up the stadium for like 10 years. And it's been like the family will like grow their chicks and then they have babies and they have babies, like generations of birds.
3: Did you watch that hawk cam that's in Melbourne?
0: Yes.
3: And it's like a little camera on the building the little chicks hatch and stuff.
0: That's so cute.
3: I wonder how they're going.
0: Damn nature, you're scary, but damn nature, you're cute sometimes too.
3: Damn nature, you're beautiful.
0: Keep at it. Let's do another 54 Ultra. Not 24 Ultra, 54 Ultra. This is Talk To You. Hot Hits Thursday night. Let's go.

0: to keep you live and up close with the artists we reckon are going to be superstars, including this one. You have never heard of Erin LeCount, she is a 23-year-old singer, songwriter and producer from Essex, baby. Wanted to be an author growing up and then decided to channel everything into music. She produces all of her stuff herself. She's very quickly becoming one of the biggest names in alt pop. She broke through with this song, Silver Spoon, last year. Does it all herself in the vein of like a Lorde, a Kate Bush, a Florence and the Machine. It's dramatic, intimate pop, but it's huge as well. This is the big song, The Cinema, at the moment. God, she's good.
1: Kate Bush vibe to her, doesn't she?
0: Big Kate Bush. It's Kate Bush, Image and Heap on some of the songs as well. Like, so interesting. She has a beautiful fan base as well that is growing by the day. You're about to become one of those fans. Yesterday, we had her in for our Hot Hits Live and Up Close event, and here we go.
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0: 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Make some noise, please.
3: Hello, so lovely to see you. All look so beautiful. Thank you for coming.
0: I've been excited about this moment since I saw the videos of you in Melbourne the other day getting out of the car to all the fans that were waiting for you.
3: The video specifically where I get out of the van and I'm jet-lagged.
0: And I'm in Australia.
3: I'm in Australia and I'm jet-lagged. Yeah, that was my first response. I'm over that, I think. It's a funny thing. It creeps up on you, but adrenaline's been carrying me the last few days.
0: Yeah.
3: And I'm just happy to be here with you all, so.
0: So happy to have you here. The fact that this music that you started making in your bedroom a few years ago has now carried you to the literal opposite end of the universe. That's a cool feeling,
3: right?
0: To
3: the other end of the universe. It really felt like it. I was on that flight. I was like, I think we're going to the other end of the universe. It's so surreal. I got here and it's like one of the warmest welcomes I've ever had in a place. It's so special. I mean, I've been making music for a good few years, and it was only last year that I was working in a shop, and I only stopped working in the shop last year.
0: That's wild,
3: and
0: right?
3: And then, when you put that into context of like, okay, in a year's time, you'll be on the other side of the planet singing songs. That's pretty mental. I'm very incredibly grateful.
0: We need to talk about the EP. I mean, what a masterpiece this thing is.
3: Thank
0: we make
3: you.
0: Some noise for how much she cooked on Pareidolia. Yeah!
3: Like,
0: come on now.
3: Stop it.
0: And the audacity of you to put The Cinema as the first track as well. There's obviously been the Kate Bush comparisons and the Imogen Heap comparisons, but when I listen to it, I'm like, it feels like only Erin LeCount can make this music. Like, it's so ingrained in you. How have you built this world? Where did the kind of inspiration for the sound of it all come from, and how have you built this world around what you sound like?
3: I mean, like, artists like Kate Bush and Imogen Heap, you know, I like grew up on and I revere as like heroes. So it always feels weird when you're talking about your own music and what you make to be like, these are my reference points and these are my heroes, because, you know, they are exactly that. They're like North Stars to me, and you don't even consider that what you're making is in the same vein as them. You know, they're just sort of like these guiding lights that you can like aspire to. And I think I've learned with production and making the music myself, there's always that gap of like, these are all my favorite songs, all my favorite artists, and you can try as much as you want to emulate that or reach for that. You can't. That's what makes them so individual, and that's what makes them such heroes and icons. And then as a result, you sort of accidentally end up with your own like metamorphosis of all these things and everything you love. And then that comes from things like film and TV and how you grew up. And I really wanted to be an author when I was little, and I wanted to write books. And I think you just accidentally end up with this accumulation, this sound of all these little pieces you didn't even know you'd collected from artists you love and relationships you've had and people you meet. And I don't know, you just sort of like stumble across it. And then by the time that it came to making this EP, you know, I'd made a couple already, and I felt like I understood what that metamorphosis was more. It felt more like a world. And when I make music, obviously the music is like the heart of it, but I think of it as like a person, and if the music is the heart of it, it has a body to it. The shows are a part of it, and the visuals and the videos and the way that I put things on social media and all of it. I like have so much joy in everything that comes surrounding the music, because it's writing stories and it's creating a little world that you can invite people into and make a space for people to come to, and that's what shows are. And I love doing that so much. It's like so much more than just music to me.
0: When we come back, the fans take over asking the questions. We are live and up close with Erin LeCount and this, the huge new song, The Cinema, on The Hot Hits.

0: friend of the artist we are hanging out with at the moment, Erin LeCount. That is Sienna Spyro on the Hot Hits with Nick and Lauren. Yeah, the Essex artist is hanging out with us live and up close with a bunch of her biggest fans who are taking over answering the questions right now. Asking the questions, rather.
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4: So now it's going to be over to everyone in the room, who I'm so happy to have here. Well, let's get our first person. Where is it? Erasure?
5: Ooh.
0: Hi!
5: Hello.
6: Has there ever been a lyric you almost cut because it felt too specific or too personal, but ended up becoming one of your favorites?
5: Oh my god, there's so many. I'm really bad at filtering lyrics. I write it and then I go, I'm going to take that out later. And then it comes to the point where I should take it out and I go, it's done, just take it from me. I remember, oh god, there's a few, but I remember Sweet Fruit. I mentioned about I wanted to make it to October for your birthday, and I was like, that really pinpoints who the song's about in my personal life. I was going to get rid of that. There was a lot of I Am Digital, I Am Divine that I was going to cut. I was originally going to take out like the lyric to Ache Is To Be Alive, which is really funny because it's like there's so many tattoos of it now. I'm like overwhelmed.
4: We got
5: oh
4: one
5: my
4: in the building?
5: God! I was just like, I don't know. I originally used it as like, I'm just going to take this out later. And I was going to take out the line about big feelings as well, because I was like, there was something that felt very childlike about it to me. I was like, I'm having big feelings. And I was like, that's a stupid line. That's so childish songwriting of you. And I was like, no, I think that's the point. And I kept it in. And the entirety of Silver Spoon. That, if I hadn't have posted that the day that I made it, I don't think it would have ever come out. I think I would have buried it.
4: But it had to come out because every comment section of every video you posted afterwards would have been Silver Spoon, Silver Spoon,
5: yeah.
4: Silver Spoon.
5: Yeah, I made it that afternoon. I posted it in the evening and I woke up the next day to missed call from my ex, missed call from family members, and more views than I'd ever gotten in my entire life. And I was like, shit, what have I done? Thank you. I'm
4: really
5: glad
4: good
5: I did
4: question.
5: Too.
4: I love that question. I'm glad you asked it. Poppy, where are you, Poppy?
7: Hi, yay! Poppy!
4: Poppy, ask your question.
7: Okay. Hi, what's one positive thing somebody's told you once at any point in your life that has stuck with you?
5: Oh, that's really lovely. I think going back to, I was told when I was younger and I was having really bad stage fright, and it felt like every time I was going on stage that I was, all I could think about was how harshly people were judging me, which was really me just judging myself. And someone gave me some really nice words about singing and about the voice. It's going to sound a bit airy-fairy. Bear with me. Sorry.
4: Sometimes the best quotes do.
5: But a voice has a certain like frequency and waveform. And the idea that certain voice frequencies and waveforms will just connect with other people's waveforms, and it will like trigger something emotionally in them that maybe they like don't understand. I was just given the advice to not be up here and to think about like that waveform and just think about my voice as like a waveform to people. I think about that like every note when I'm on stage, is like a little like waveform to people. But yeah, that's one of the one things that stuck with me in that time. Thank you. Well, picked you all at the Sydney show, and there's little waveforms between us.
4: I can already see it. You're so cute.
0: More coming up with Erin LeCount's biggest super fans taking over, asking the questions as we are live and up close with her after the Vooski remix of Justin Bieber's Speed Demon.
8: Good.
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0: Amazing Erin LeCount. She is a 23-year-old out of the UK who is building a huge fan base right around the world for the way that she does music in that Kate Bush, Florence and the Machine style.
1: Yeah. She's a real talent. You're right, it's theatrical, isn't it?
0: Yeah. We're really into theatrics at the moment.
1: We are.
0: You know?
1: And I always have been.
0: Exactly. And I just, you know, because I'm queer. Come naturally. We had it live and up close with a whole bunch of her biggest fans who are taking over, asking the questions right now.
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5: Hello.
6: Hi.
5: Love. You look gorgeous.
6: So
5: we're
6: you.
5: Kind of matching in our
6: We're kind
5: outfits.
6: Of matching. I love it for us.
5: Oh, beautiful.
6: My question was, what or who was your biggest musical inspiration while writing your EP?
5: Ooh, I was listening again. I talk about her all the time. I'm obsessed. But Kate Bush is like my number one. I was in a funny time in my life and a transitional time of my life. The EP is all about self-sabotage. And I would listen to Cloud Busting by Kate Bush every morning because it was almost like an affirmation practice. She has like the lyric in it. I just know that something good is gonna happen. And I would listen to it every morning and try and be like, I just know that something good is gonna happen. And then by 10 a.m. I would be like, everything's gone to shit. I was like, save me, Kate Bush. But she was on a lot and I was really inspired. I was working on a theatre production in the UK. Around the time that I was making Pareidolia as well, there was a play called Inter Alia that was on the West End, but it was my first time composing. And so I was in a theatre for 12 hours every single day and I was making music on my breaks. I was so inspired by theatre and by like the audiences that were coming in and how they responded to the play and how the lighting was. And I think that made me want to do like the more theatrical shows for Pareidolia and the dramatic strings. And there was just so much of that that I think I absorbed in that time.
6: I love that. I'm becoming a music producer myself.
5: Sick.
6: So you're a huge inspiration of mine and I really appreciate that.
5: Oh, thank you so much. It's so cool. Keep going with it. It's so bloody infuriating, but it's the best thing in the whole world.
6: I feel you on that one.
5: Yeah. It's so worth it.
0: I love that you've called it infuriating and exposure therapy so far today. You really are the greatest advertiser for producing.
5: Oh, we've got to be honest. We can't have another like man talking mechanically and so scientifically about production.
0: Yeah.
5: It's like it's an emotional thing as well.
0: Amber.
7: So my question is, if they made an Erin LeCount biopic, who would you want to write a song for it?
0: Banging question.
5: Brilliant question. The thought of an Erin LeCount biopic terrifies me. Jesus, don't immortalize this. Do you know what? I would pick a friend of mine, Sienna Spiro.
0: Yes.
5: I love her and she also just has the most grand voice I've ever heard. It's so beautiful and cinematic and epic and she's just got such a good heart. I would want her, I think, yeah, she would write.
7: Maybe they can make one of you two together.
5: Oh, any day. She's so special. I don't want to watch
0: never
5: that.
0: Never.
5: I don't know if I want to see it.
0: All of this is going straight to the biopic library.
5: Everything you've said. This is actually the filming of it right
0: Absolutely.
5: Now.
0: This is where it starts. Exactly. It's today. Great question.
5: All Thank you.
0: Amazing questions. You guys are the most gorgeous crew. I can't wait to dance with all of you at the matinee on Saturday.
5: Oh,
0: I think we're doing
5: yeah.
0: a matinee show, by the way. I love the concept of a 12:30 gig.
5: I'm so here for it. When they suggested a matinee gig, I was like, that's an option.
0: Yes.
5: I was like, why have we not taken that option before? But is it more normal here?
0: No.
5: Okay. So they lied to me about that.
0: I've been like three in my life.
5: I love a matinee.
0: You're gonna have the best time. It's going to be so good.
5: Have a great afternoon.
0: Thank you so much for coming to the Hot Hits Live and
5: Thank
0: up close
5: you.
0: With Erin LeCount.
5: Thank you so much.
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0: knew it, I knew you, right across the country, the hot hits. Chris Lake's jumping on the decks for us to tick in the meantime.
1: From the big hits you know to the new Australian stars you'll love.
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0: Oh, brand new Australian music every single night on the show. We love to do this. Earlier this year, we played you the first single by this artist, and it had already had 12,000 people pre-save it before it came out.
4: Wow.
0: Did like a million streams in a couple of weeks. Huge. It was called Gold, and it's by the Melbourne-based Lara Buchanan. Beautiful song called Home, which is literally about like the journey of leaving home for the first time, but wanting to go home and feeling a bit homesick and stuff. Beautiful. She has followed it up with another brilliant song. It's kind of like a little bit more upbeat than this one. It's really up tempo. It's a little bit of fun. It's cutesy. Yeah. I just love her voice as well. Very
4: it's
0: sweet.
4: Like a pixie or something.
0: Yeah, she's got the vibe, but she's a smart, smart young woman. Lara Buchanan, let's play this. It is gorgeous. It's going to be stuck in your head immediately. Called Only Once. She says it's about a relationship where the love felt very real, only to realise once it was over that you had been told the love of your life, you were the love of their life only once. God.
4: Oh, God, how horrible.
0: Let's do it. Hot hits. Locally.

0: How cool is her voice, man?
1: It's so... Yeah. I like it a lot.
0: It's pretty. Lara Buchanan's her name. She's out at Melbourne. That's our local list on the Hot Hits with Nick and Lauren tonight. Fun facts.
1: Yeah, you told me you had a little story about Lara Buchanan.
0: I think I've told you this already, but it's pretty crazy. So my best friend Grace was on a train going between, I think, Italy and Germany.
1: I know this story.
0: It's crazy,
1: this
0: right?
1: Great.
0: Grace sends me a photo that she's sneakily taken of the man sitting next to her on the train between Italy and Germany. And he is watching a video of me interviewing Lara Buchanan in this very studio.
1: Right.
0: On the train, a random man sitting next to my best friend. What are the chances?
1: What are the chances?
0: Turns out he went to uni with her. But, like, even more, what are the chances?
1: Even still, like, for Grace to look over and just see your face on a screen.
0: Yeah. And she literally went up to him and was like, I'm so sorry, this is so weird, but that's my best friend you're watching a video of. Thanks.
2: So strange.
0: Yeah, cool.
1: It's a great story.
0: That is a good story, isn't it? Yeah.
1: Yeah. Just that would have done numbers on the previous show I worked on.
0: That can't happen.
1: Was it that can't happen, or what are the chances?
0: Think what are the chances? Oh, who gives a shit?
1: I don't.
0: Not about
1: don't
0: you. Know. Anyway,
1: no.
0: Chris Lake CJing next. It's going to be really fun.
1: Oh, yay!
0: Get ready. Hot Mix is coming up.
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0: tenth of a centimetre.
1: Yeah, but like, what is it? Like,
2: about that? It's,
0: no, it's not
1: a,
0: it. Like,
1: is it a piece of paper?
0: No.
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1: Whoa.
0: Hot Hits with Nick and Lauren continues. In the meantime, I present to you Lauren Barry singing I Swear by All For One in the style of a minion.
1: Okay, it's because I found the lyrics. A la paw.

0: scientists have found that old people smell is a very real chemical process that develops with age. So we want to make old people feel better, okay? We want to say, okay, cool, old people smell, great, I love it. What is the worst thing you've actually smelled? For me, I don't think you can get past off milk.
1: Oh, it's up there.
0: It's so revolting.
1: May I raise you?
0: Yeah.
1: Lunchbox with rotten fruit in it
0: boy.
1: Coming home from school.
0: My mum would almost kill me when I do that.
1: I never did it. I was the clean freak. My sister, on the
0: it's
1: other
0: a girl
1: hand,
0: thing.
1: One of the great grots.
0: Yeah, girls are so much grottier than boys. I wouldn't even, they wouldn't even be in my lunchbox. They'd better be a banana at the bottom of my school bag.
1: Just, honestly, revolting. And you never get rid of that smell. And
0: no,
1: that
0: never.
1: Bag just, you put your nose in the bag. Oh, it's horrible.
0: I lived in an apartment once and a possum or a rat or something died in the ceiling.
1: Nope.
0: And we were on the top floor and it was a flat-roofed apartment building. And the guy came and he's like, well, where's the manhole to get in the ceiling? And I said, I don't know what you're talking about. I've never seen a manhole in this house. And he said, well, there must be a manhole. And I said, I don't think there is. And he said, I don't think there is either. So all the thing was in my, like, above my bedroom. He just gave me this little thing that had these little salts in it that would absorb the smell. It was the middle of damn summer, Nick Kelly.
1: Not gonna absorb anything. Everything just gets more watery.
0: It was revolting.
1: Put some incense on.
0: Anyway, old people smell.
1: Mm.
0: Leslie Kenny, she's an entrepreneur in the field of longevity.
1: Oh, yes.
0: She told Daily Mail that eating mushrooms up to 4 times a week might help eliminate the old people smell.
1: Surely mushrooms have a scent.
0: Well, the distinct odour of old people is caused by a compound called 2-nonyl, which forms when omega-7 fatty acids in the skin's natural oils, known as sebum, I hate that word, break down through oxidation. As people age, their bodies produce fewer antioxidants that normally protect skin lipids from degrading.
1: Very interesting.
0: At the same time, skin cell turnover slows, allowing 2-nonyl, a chemical compound, to accumulate and linger.
1: Did you have to?
0: Did you have to? Did you have to let it linger? Being the old people smell.
1: That's right.
0: The phenomenon was first documented by a Japanese study in 2010, which found that the 2-nonyl, I hate that word, I can't say it, it's on this sheet about 10 times, was present only to individuals over 40, right?
1: Right.
0: Regardless to gender or grooming habits.
1: Develops. Regardless if you're stinky or not.
0: Exactly. So you're going to stink. She said that it's like human rust.
1: That's horrible.
0: I know. So we want to know, let's make this right for the old people. What's the worst smell you've ever heard? Snez.
2: The worst smell I've ever smelled was I had a little dish on and he went and he ate his feces.
0: Oh.
2: And then he came into the house and he vomited them all over the floor. And the smell of feces mixed with vomit is something that I have never ever smelt before and hopefully never ever smell again. Oh. It was the worst smell ever.
1: One of the great double whammies,
0: and
1: that one.
0: Can I say, Snez, dogs have this amazing ability when they have diarrhea or they're going to spew. Doesn't matter if you've got floorboards anywhere, they will find the closest rug and do it on the carpet. Was it on the carpet?
2: No, it wasn't, thankfully.
0: Oh, thank God.
2: It was on the floor. It was on the floor. If it had been on the rug, we would have just had to roll it up and throw it away.
0: I bet. Oh, no. Oh, that's awful.
1: All right, 131060 is the number. The worst smell you've ever smelt.
0: No one here call up and give us a Toby from Newport, which we were just saying off air is probably the greatest radio moment in history.
3: I have a joke.
4: Yes.
3: What's the funniest smelling thing in the whole wide world?
4: The funniest smelling thing in the whole wide world?
3: Yes.
4: Perhaps your nose.
3: Oh, nah.
5: What was it?
3: An anchovy.
4: Oh, what a pity, Toby. You've ruined your track record there. Never call us again, please. Never in your life even think about it.
5: And think, all right, we've dumped you, Toby, but there are people like Carmen and Queenie online and could hear that in their ear and are offended.
1: Smelliest smell you've ever smelled.
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0: Cosmic Dawn remix of Fever Dream from Alex Warren. How are we feeling about that one, Lauren Barry?
1: It's a bit heavy.
0: It's Thursday night, though, mate. Thursday's a new Friday. It's all about bangers. Right here at the Hot Hit, it's Nick and Lauren.
2: Music that matters right now.
3: We'll do it live.
2: Calm down.
4: This is the Hot Hits.
2: Nick and Lauren.
1: I just want to know, what's the worst smell you've ever smelled? Because poor old people, you know, they can't catch a break. Yeah. Apparently, old people smell is a real thing. It's got something to do with the breakdown of your things in your body.
0: That makes sense.
1: Eat mushrooms and you'll be better.
0: Now, before we punch through these calls, I'm just going to give everyone a heads up. The phone system is cooked for me.
1: Great.
0: So I'm going to try and talk to Roz right now. Hi, Roz.
5: Hi.
1: Hi, Roz.
0: Worst smell?
1: Yeah.
5: Well, it was a whole tray of uncooked sausages.
1: Uh-oh.
5: We had it in the bottom of our caravan fridge. We went away for the weekend. We came home, packed up, wound the caravan down, put it in the carport, left it there for months.
0: Months?
5: Months. Then we went to use it again, unwound the caravan, you know, got it all ready to go, and I've just been greeted at the door by these tiny little bugs.
0: Oh, no.
5: Followed the trail through to my fridge, opened it up, and oh, my goodness, it was absolutely alive in there.
0: When creatures get involved, that's icky as hell.
1: Created an ecosystem of maggots et al.
0: Can we top maggot-infested sausages? Rob, hi.
6: How you going, Nick Lauren?
1: Good.
6: I've got disinfection. I've got to, unfortunately, wear 24/7. It's under my nails, my toenails and fingernails.
1: Wait.
6: It's
1: go. Yes? Keep going.
6: Yep, it's called Pseudomonas. Oh. And it's quite a disgusting smell. It's worse than a dead animal. With the infection, with podiatrists doing their training, part of their training to learn about Pseudomonas, the only way to learn about it is to smell it.
1: Oh.
6: So that's part of their training. But it's quite a painful thing. If I bump my nails, my toes, if it's in there, it will let me know. Until I get it out, I'm a bit of a digger. Until I get it out, the painful is quite pain, but when it comes out, the smell is... It's horrible, horrible.
1: Oh, no.
0: Horrible.
1: That's so...
6: I've had it for about... 15 to 20 years now I've been battling it.
1: So does it come and go sort of thing? It like flares up?
6: Is yeah.
1: Right.
6: I've been on antibiotics forever with it.
0: I had no idea something like that existed.
1: No.
0: Yeah. Thank you for sharing that with us. I mean, I didn't even think about that part.
1: No.
0: The natural kind of thing of it. Dylan, give us that bad smell, please.
7: So yesterday I got my missus to go down the road and get me some kangaroo mints.
0: Yeah, you did.
1: Yeah.
7: It come frozen.
0: Couldn't get it yourself?
1: Hey.
0: Sorry.
7: Nah. And after it defrosted, I started cooking it up and had a taste and a smell, and it was just putrid. I went to work today and I was talking to the boys, and they all reckon it was dog food.
1: No way.
0: No.
7: Yeah.
0: No
7: so
0: way.
7: I was eating dog food.
0: Yeah, you were.
1: But sometimes they do have certain dog foods that are in those, like, peel-back plastic things like a Latina ravioli pack.
0: That's right.
1: And they look so much like human food, and I reckon that would happen all the time.
0: 100%. Dylan, good on you.
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1: Straight to the source. 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Off the press. 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
2: This is very exciting, Nick Kelly. ASAP Rocky has revealed during an interview on the Jason Lee Show.
0: Who? They're making people up.
2: That Rihanna is actively working on new music.
3: Yo, she in the studio right now. Yeah, I said it. Sorry, babe.
4: Oh, God.
3: I, bro, she work. She cooking, bro. No funny shit.
4: Yeah.
3: Damn, I'm going to get in trouble for this.
2: I love them. There's been so much coming out about them the last couple of days. Did you see the twerking video that was...
0: No.
2: They were at some concert and she's just full twerking on him.
0: She's just having the best time of her life. He seems like
2: him.
0: A lovely husband.
2: Yeah.
0: Good for them.
2: Yeah. Obviously, her last album was 10 years ago.
0: Yep.
2: With Auntie, which spent 2 weeks atop the Billboard 200. She made a return to stage in July when she appeared at Jay-Z's extra innings show at Yankee Stadium, performed Run This Town, and bitch better have my money.
0: Yeah.
2: She can do whatever she wants.
0: Exactly. Honestly, like, I've made my peace with her.
2: Yeah, me too.
0: If she never wants to release an album again, I'm fine with it, but I would love it.
2: Exactly. I want her to do it because she wants to do it, not because of fans telling her to do it.
0: 100%.
2: Now, Somba.
0: Yeah.
2: He's only 21. Shane, we know this.
0: New York.
2: He's opening up about the difficulties of dating in the spotlight. Because obviously his life has changed a lot since he had this massive breakout success. And he said he's well aware that he's now on the radar of most people in his dating pool.
0: Mm.
2: He told Variety that he has become more hesitant when it comes to romance as people his age already know who he is before they meet him. He said, since my recent success, I haven't really been able to get out there and get on the market. It's definitely weird and I'm figuring it out. I don't want to date someone who wants to date me for the wrong reasons.
0: Hee hee.
2: Yeah.
0: You and I know that feeling, obviously, is Australia's preeminent broadcasting talent. Going on the apps. They know who you are. They know it straight away. And you're like, what do you want from me? Don't we play a song on the radio?
2: No, I can't get you tickets to K-pop Demon Hunters or whatever.
0: I've got no tickets to K-pop Demon Hunters live experience. We're joking, by the way.
2: Oh, my God, of course. He said he hasn't stopped dating, but he's now taking a very different approach. Good for him. And also, Somba, you're 21, hun. Forget about
0: time.
2: It.
0: You got time.
2: You got time.
0: Focus on your career.
2: Oh, yeah.
0: Then come back to dating.
2: Absolutely. Joe Jonas has discussed the underperformance, I believe this is what we call in the industry a flop, of his solo debut

0: 2011's Fast Life. I don't even remember it. During a conversation with his fellow Jonas Brothers on their podcast, Hey Jonas.
1: Everything the Jonas Brothers touched back then, it would be like gold. And I think I had a lot of high expectations of like success without you guys. And like somewhere in my core, I was like, if I do that, then I matter. Mm. So obviously there's like a through line that's wrong there. And I like started having panic attacks and like started having like physical pain. And I would go to the doctor and she was like, look, you're physically fine. Like, do you speak to somebody? And I'm like, what do you mean? Like a therapist? I was like, I don't need a therapist. Why would I need a therapist?
2: Therapy? What are you talking? We don't do therapy.
1: We don't do therapy in our house.
3: Man, it's so true though, right?
0: But everyone needs a therapist.
3: Yeah.
0: I say this every day. Mm-hmm. Because it would be extremely humbling. You've had this massive career, like with your brothers, you go, I can do this by myself. And then it just goes absolutely nowhere.
3: It's probably healthy that it went nowhere because it humbles you relatively early. So then the rest of your musical career, you don't rely on things being super successful for your personal enjoyment.
0: Yeah. And then you obviously went on to do whatever he did with DNCE. Is that what they were called?
3: Yep. Dance Without the A. Cake by the Ocean.
0: I mean, this song was massive.
3: It's huge. You know what it means? You know what Cake by the Ocean means?
0: Cake by the Ocean. Is it snorty?
3: It was the Swedish translation, literally, to Sex on the Beach.
0: Aye!
3: Yeah. There you go. Music fun facts.
0: How fun.
3: You get them here.
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0: Banging way to wrap the week with Nina Jirachi and Porter Robinson. That is WannaCry. Hot hits with Nick and Lauren Thursday night. Nearly done and dusted.
1: In celebration of the night that was, it's the Hot Hits Awards ceremony.
0: Yeah, a couple of awards for things that have happened in on or around the show. Lauren Barry has the first award of the night.
2: Well, we spoke earlier about Troye Sivan. He posted a phone number, an American phone number, to his website in socials.
0: Socials of his fan account, Troye HQ.
2: And it's we said to call him, so we did call him earlier in the show and we heard this voicemail.
0: That's right. Where's the button? Hold on.
3: Nope. Hello, this is Troye Sivan. Thank you for calling my phone. I can't come to the phone. But text me. Love ya. Bye.
2: So I did.
0: Yeah.
2: I texted him. I tried to WhatsApp him because I thought, well, it's not an iMessage. Is it going to go through? And it did. Yes, it went through as a green. I said, hello, Troye Sivan. It is Lauren from the Hot Hits, and we are testing your phone number for Song on Air. And it said to text, here I am, love your work. Then I get a message back from a thing called Unverified,
0: and what
2: which
0: is
2: also
0: that?
2: Actually has my spa, my facial, my like face skin
0: facial
2: clinic.
0: Place.
2: They send out the same text, as does Booking.com. And it, this says, you are opting in to drop text from Troye Sivan. Reply yes or click this link to confirm. And, of course, I did not do that.
0: Mm-hmm.
2: So, but that's what you can do. That's where you can get all your Troye Sivan news.
0: That's
2: so he's getting my Innovation Award.
0: Oh, wow.
2: For advertising and text messages. Troye Sivan.
0: I have an observation.
2: Yeah.
0: Spot the difference.
2: What?
3: Hello.
4: Hello.
2: Yeah, that's what I was saying. Hello. We said.
4: Hello.
2: Hello. Sounds like Vincent Van Gogh.
4: Hello.
2: Whatever music.
3: Hello.
2: Hello.
3: Hello.
2: They're the same.
3: Hello.
2: He must have watched that video recently.
0: It's an artist thing.
2: Yeah. Hello.
0: Hello.
2: Hello.
0: My award tonight is going to go to Erin LeCount, who came in live and up close for us. It was a gorgeous moment. About 25 fans in the room. So many tears. One girl dressed a koala up like Erin because she wears like a lot of lace kind of stuff.
2: Oh, cute.
0: And she dressed it up like Erin. All the girls, like one girl came with like a doily with some calligraphy stitched into it of one of Erin's lyrics. Like it was really beautiful.
2: Stunning.
0: It's very cute.
2: She didn't, love that.
0: The doily was iron transferred onto a shirt, by the way. She wasn't just holding a doily.
2: This is what I love. And, you know, I first made this observation with Billie Eilish's fans years and years and years ago, how so many young girls, I love when I see them lose their minds over young female artists over men.
0: Yep.
2: They're, like, literally tearing up and crying because they're meeting these women because they're inspirational to them. And this is what I love to see.
0: It's so sick. More of it is going to come. Don't you worry about that. We are back Saturday with the Hot 20.
2: Yes.
0: Going to be big. Next week on the show, heaps of cool people coming by. You're going to hear from Magnus Ferrell, who is Will Ferrell's son, who is making amazing music, and it's going everywhere at the moment.
2: Yes.
0: So that's going to be really cool. Who else is on the show next week? Leve is going to be on the show.
2: Oh, yeah.
0: That's going to be cool.
2: Someone else.
0: Larry Emder.
2: Oh, yeah.
0: He's going to be
2: tell
0: here.
2: Him about he was my first love.
0: Yeah, man. Heaps more to come. We will talk to you Monday or Saturday.
2: See you then. Saturday.
0: Whatever you want. Bye.
2: Bye.
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21: Look, I'm just a little bit annoyed with the school system.
22: The state school system in Brisbane, or are you going to go at Australian-wide curriculum?
21: I'm just thinking of life in general. The school system has not kept up with how our lives as parents have changed in the last, like, few hundred years.
22: It's interesting. I was talking to Annalise recently. I think I had a friend who had kids who were going through school, and we're talking about how important it is to code, like to learn how to code. Like, you know, when we were growing up, we did like classes in Microsoft Excel and stuff like that about how the divide is actually the backslash or that sort of stuff. Mm-hmm. And so there was a few kids who started coding, and now like AI could just do the code. You just tell us what you want. They're like, okay, I'll code that for you. And it's like, these poor people who knew how to code.
21: Well, now I guess there's going to be AI lessons. So it'll probably be how to program AI.
22: Prompting 101.
21: Work and schools, they have not kept up with how people live their lives anymore. Mm. School, 9 a.m. to 3 p.m, it's nothing. You drop your kid off at school at 9, you get home, you do like two things, then you have lunch, and then it's almost time to pick him up again. And you're like, are you kidding me? So we need school
22: eight till six.
21: To go, yes, exactly. I need to drop them off at 7 a.m. so that I can have breakfast in peace, then go to work, then come home, have a bit of chill out time, and then pick up the child.
22: All right, so you're starting the official petition, 7 till 7, 12 hours of school every day.
21: I know there's going to be teachers saying, yeah, but then if I want to live that life, I'm going to have to drop my kids off at a different school at 6 a.m.
22: Yep.
21: So that I can get an hour of peace, then do my work, then come home, blah, blah, blah. That's fine. Two teachers per class each day.
22: That's what you'll give them?
21: Yeah.
22: Or just pay them heaps. Like, pay them the same as people working 12-hour shifts in the mines.
21: And we already know that there's already too many teachers in this country, Alex Tyson. The finding...
22: Would you say that?
21: Finding two per class will be so easy.
22: So many teachers are just flooding to the industry because of how easy it is and how much support they've got.
21: We all know that we have too many teachers and too many nurses.
22: And not enough podcasters. And that is why we've kindly, graciously given up our time to sit down and provide an essential service for you right now. So let's get into it, shall we?
21: I truly don't know where I get off complaining about how hard each workday is when we literally do a half-hour podcast. It's a full half hour of work, maybe an hour if we have to record ads. Other than that. So, yes, no, look, all tongue in cheek. Let's dive in.
1: Let's get this show on the road.
22: Let's go.
1: Here we go.
21: Life's hard, Daiso.
22: It is. Apologies if you're not in the mood for this here on a Wednesday, but Wednesday whinging is, I mean, it starts with the same letter, so we've got to do it on today. We've got a few guilt-free whinges later on, but Matt, what's been getting your goat?
21: Oh, I'll tell you what really annoyed me the other day, right? Come home from hard days, yakka.
22: Listening to me sing a parody and then you get home, yep.
21: And there's sheets on the line, right? So I take those down and there's three sets of sheets, right? So I start going about the process of putting them on the beds.
22: On the bed. Straight on the bed. No folding required, just straight on.
21: No point.
22: What's your sheet wash cycle usually? How often we...
21: Oh, well, Belinda does the washing mostly of the sheets.
22: Yep.
21: Because I would happily just wallow in my own filth for a month. Oh, but Belinda, washing it like every week or something, it's like...
22: hygiene.
21: Like, can we not? Can we just... Do you know when I know my sheets need to be cleaned? Is when the full body ringworm reaches my neck. That's when I know. Okay?
22: It's nature's alarm system. Who are we to go against nature for what telling us?
21: When the rash flares on my neck, I think, you know what? This towel is a bit moist. Time to do the washing. So anyways, putting the sheets on, put the fitted sheet on.
22: First things first.
21: Then I put the other sheet on, and then I'm looking at the pillowcases, and I'm like, I don't recall the pillowcase being like this. This just feels like a different material. Mm-hmm. So then I call down to Belinda, and I'm like, hey, did we buy new pillowcases? Mm-hmm. And she's like, are you using the? Are you doing the sheets that were at the front of the thingy? And I was like, yeah. And she goes, no, those sheets are for the spare bed downstairs.
22: Not
21: our bed. And I was like, oh, Okay, so I've just made a bed for no reason.
22: Oh, dear. You put a fitted sheet on a bed you didn't have to. You may as well just go to bed for the day because that is a day ruined.
21: Right, so then I go into Sophia's room. I make her bed.
22: Single bed?
21: Yep, single bed. I make her bed. Then I come back into our bedroom. I take off the top sheet and I put on all of the sheets. I fully make our bed, mm-hmm. right? Then I go downstairs to the spare bedroom and I go to make that bed. Can't find the fitted sheet. I'm like, can you see where this fitted sheet is?
22: That you just took off your bed.
21: But that's the thing, Daiso. I forgot to take it off my bed.
22: Bro. Bro!
21: So what I had done is I just made our bed with the spare room fitted sheet on the mattress. I just forgot to take that part of it off.
22: You're princess in the peeing this thing. Princess in the peed the bed.
21: I am looking at a perfectly made bed that I now have to strip off to get... So then I strip it off and then I make it again. I made our bed three times. Three times.
22: Dude, you see, this is exactly why I don't do it. You're going into it that night anyway. Yeah, just what's wrong with a crumpled dune? Nothing wrong with a crumpled dune. You're going to crumple her up again.
21: Bron, how often do you wash your sheets?
2: If we're being honest, I aim for... In my mind, I want it to be weekly. Is it weekly? Not often.
22: No.
2: Mainly fortnightly, I would say we get to.
22: I remember visiting your backyard. You got the old Hills hoist out the back, don't you?
2: And that's the thing. I can't reach our Hills hoist.
22: Oh, what?
2: So I have to wait for Steve.
21: Wait, the whole point of a Hills hoist is so that you can lower it to a level that even a toddler can hang off.
2: It's broken.
22: Oh, so it's stuck
2: quite high. And then I looked up the price of a Hills hoist. They're like hundreds of dollars. So we like haven't done it because I'd rather spend hundreds of dollars on other things, anything else than a Hills hoist. And also it gets me out of doing the hanging up.
22: Yeah, true.
2: So I'm not the one pressuring, oh, we need a new one.
21: Oh, so you just chuck the stuff in the machine and then go, oh, Steve, it's got to go up.
2: He takes care of most of the washing.
21: Does he really? What? Why is that? Is that just you're not into it or you...
2: I can't reach the line.
22: Yeah. Well, either way, having the weather be okay to hang sheets up, because the last thing you want to do is wet sheets at the end of the day because you haven't checked the forecast.
21: Who does most of the cooking in your house?
2: I do most of the cooking.
21: Okay.
2: Yeah.
21: So we're the opposite. I do most of the cooking and Belinda does most of the sheets and towel washing.
22: Most of the ringworm prevention activities in the O'Kine household. I remember you came in singing Basement Jack's Where's My Head At? Mm. Right, because you just sprayed detergent on your steaks, mistaking your spray and wipe container for your olive oil mister.
21: Yes.
22: And now you're putting fitted sheets over
21: already fitted sheets, I know.
22: Where's your head at these? What are you thinking? What's going through your mind whilst you're doing the house chores?
21: Remember I also caught an Uber home from the airport after I'd driven to the airport.
22: So you had to catch an Uber back to the airport to pick up your car and drive home again.
21: Honestly, sometimes I worry about myself. I'm like, is this a sign of something to come? Because I don't know where my head is at. I'm too in my head about, you know, reels, TikToks, thinking about that stuff, you know.
22: Interesting.
21: Thinking about TV scripts and comedy. What's a joke? So I don't know. Maybe I've got to reprioritize my focus. How often do you wash the sheets in the El Casa del Daiso?
22: I put them on a wash today before coming along. Not sure when the previous time was before that, but the days since last wash just hit zero, baby. So going home to some fresh linen tonight.
21: Well, it does say here, thanks to health.com, there's no determined frequency for how often you should wash your sheets, but because bedding gets dirty so quickly, good idea to wash your bed sheets every week. At most, you should wash your sheets every 2 weeks. Ah, what about this? You lose about nearly half a teaspoon of dead skin cells every day.
22: Oh, yeah?
21: And a lot of that's left in your bed. Half a teaspoon? Oh, that's how much Milo I put in Sophia's cup.
22: Well, don't get those ones mixed up. Please. Okay. keep your head screwed on tightly when you're using the teaspoons around the Milo tin, mate.

0: Well, I'll go with my guilt-free whinge right now, Matt O'Kine, and it is hygiene-based. And it's sort of not so much a whinge as some advice, all right?
1: Mm-hmm.
0: Now, speaking of when we're going to sleep at night, I've got to check the fitted sheets on okay. And in fact, one of Annalise's main things is not, is the bed made necessarily, is can you please, before I get into bed, help me make sure the fitted sheet is not crumpled and is pulled down at the edges so I don't have to get onto creases of the bed.
1: Oh, yeah.
0: Okay.
1: You got it. What do you mean? Are you not fully fitting the sheet?
0: Well, no, the sheet's fitted, but sometimes it's like you sleep on a bed and you roll around and it's like just a little bit crumpled.
1: It creeps up.
0: It's got quite a...
1: Oh, nah.
0: Quite particular on that. But when I go to bed, there's a couple of jobs you need to do. You need to brush your teeth. You've got to make sure the bed's not crumpled. Get into the bed. But the thing I need to remember to do before going to sleep, Matt O'Kine, is pop in the retainer plate.
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2: Have you got a retainer?
3: Well, after having braces growing up, I had a retainer for a number of years. That ended up not being necessary anymore. But a few years ago at the dentist, they say, yep, your teeth are starting to go down. I think you might be grinding them at night.
2: Mm.
3: I think this it comes in waves. It goes up and down probably during election times. When it comes to various stresses going on as of an evening. But no, I'm a night grinder. I'm on my grind 24/7. I don't rest. I grind it all day, grind it all night. And that means that I've got to put this little thing in that the dentist, you know, you do the mold, they send it to you. Speaking of, it bloody costs as much as the Hills Hoist Bron. Bloody night anti-grind thing. And I'm like, I generally think, could I just go down and get one of those, you know, $15 mold your own mouth guard things? Like, why can't I just do that? No, I've got to fit with your teeth. Ugh. All right. So you pay a couple of hundred for that and it just gets dirty.
2: Oh, Belinda has a nighttime retainer as well. And she often complains about the disgustingness of it in the morning.
3: I'm making sure now, like, because you did get your first time, you don't sort of know about it. You take it out, like, no, I make sure I rinse it every morning, taking it out, so getting all that sort of night juice out of the retainer.
2: She's scrubbing it with her toothbrush every single morning.
3: Same thing. But it doesn't always work. So I go down to the chemist, right? I'm like, have we got any cleaning things? Got these tablets, great. Sell a box. Comes in a box of like 80 or something.
2: Great.
3: Put it in, start scrubbing, doesn't do anything. Doesn't do a thing. No, what is going, why is this mouth juice so impenetrable? It's like rust on the hull of a ship. What business does it have being so clingy?
2: It's like those stainless steel pans. You know, Belinda bought a couple of those because, you know, the Teflon or whatever, all the microplastics. So you're like, all right, you better use these stainless steel pans. You cook one thing, it's bloody black forever.
3: Ruined.
2: It's disgusting. I was boiling some baking soda off the base of one, I mean, just yesterday. It was so annoying.
3: Oh, maybe I could put the old retainer on the stove.
2: Yeah, boil that in some bicarbonate vinegar.
3: So now you're getting the sponsored ads, right, for these little things you put on the side of the bed.
2: Oh,
3: you
2: is that what you've got?
3: This, like, electronic, like, cup that, like, through micro things makes you put your retainer in it at night. But a friend's got one of them. I look at it and I'm like, it looks disgusting as well.
2: Are you going to do it?
3: I don't know. Well, what is the best product to make sure that you're not putting in? You're just like, well, got the fitted sheet on, got this, pop in my bacteria cup into my mouth before I go to sleep. What do you do? What are you listening? What do you do for this? What do you do in this situation?
2: Well, I'm more intrigued about what the algorithm knows about your health status.
3: I know.
2: For instance, so it knows that you're having a trouble with a dirty retainer.
3: I don't think I've Googled. I must have Googled it.
2: But
3: for them to start putting these things on the cooling windowsill next to my TikToks.
2: Well, my algorithm is all showing me bunion correctors.
3: No, really?
2: Yeah, so it's like if your big toe is leaning to the left like
3: this, my God.
2: You have a bunion, and I have a bunion.
3: Bro, we used to get so many sponsored ads for like music festivals and like raves and stuff like that. Cleaning your night plate and bloody shaving off your bunions.
2: No, it's not shaving. Bunions, everyone thinks bunions are corns. They're not. Corns are the little hard things. Bunions, it's a bone corrective situation.
3: Oh, damn.
2: Now, Bron, what's the algo know about you? What are your dirty little secrets?
1: There has been some, like, a lot of red light therapy.
3: Oh,
2: what does red light therapy do?
1: You know those scary masks?
3: Face masks.
1: Yeah.
3: You walk into the bedroom and your partner's got this sort of like Hannibal Lecter thing on, a glowing Lecter situation.
2: Yes, they are so freaky.
3: Yeah, Annalise has one.
2: She's got one.
3: Yeah.
2: Does it, when you walk in,
3: it's jump scare. It's the partners, you know, the long-suffering partners of people who own face masks, we need to start a support group, such as the terrors that we experience when we're not expecting it, and suddenly there's a glowing hockey mask lying in our bed. Like, ah! It's scary.
2: Oh, my God. You've got your little cup bubbling away with your retainer.
3: Retainer cauldron. Just make it's like this Professor Snape's cauldron class. Add one wolf's bane and add one dirty night plate.
2: Well, look, thank you for your whinge, Alex Dyson. And why don't we check out what our listeners are whinging about as well on this episode of Matt and Alex All Day Breakfast.
3: James has said, my washing machine is too noisy.
2: Oh, don't even get me started, my dude. So we were living in Sydney during the pandemic. We'd bought a house in Brisbane. We always planned to move up there, but we'd bought this house in Brisbane, but the pandemic happened, so we couldn't move.
3: Yep.
2: So we're just stuck in Sydney for like 2 years. So in the meantime, we get these tenants who were a lovely couple from Scotland working at the local hospital. Great. They buy a big, like a fridge, and they're going back to Scotland at the end of their tenancy when we were planning to move into the house. So they're like, do you want to buy this fridge, you know, buy this fridge off us?
3: It's already in the house.
2: It's already in the house. I'm like, absolutely.
3: Give you a good price.
2: I want to get a nice big fridge for the space. It's a double door fridge. It's got the ice, the water, the things that I've, my whole life, I thought, if you have one of these, you're rich.
3: Yep.
2: So I was like, I want one desperately. This is a sign of, you know, that I've made it.
3: Did you when you envisaged, when young Matokine envisaged that situation, did you envisage buying it secondhand for people who
2: look, I don't care.
3: Okay, sorry.
2: I don't care. But what I was annoyed about when I finally rocked up to the fridge, you know, we finally move into this house that we'd bought years before but hadn't been able to move into. So finally the dream of being able to move into your own home. They'd bought one where you have to fill up the water tank that sits in the fridge instead of the wall was plumbed. It had a plumbing thing. You could use one of those fridges that plumbs directly into the plumbing and the water just comes out the pipes. You know what I'm talking about? So now we've got a stinky water fridge. You know, when you drink the water from the fridge and it tastes like the food in the fridge. But anyway, the noise that this thing makes in the middle of the night, refilling the ice cubes. Oh, my God. The amount of times I've been lying in bed, I spring up. I think, is someone breaking in? Because it's like, clank, clank, clank.
3: Someone smashing a window?
2: I'm like, it's just the fridge refilling the cubes.
3: Noisy appliances into the bin. Thank you, James, for that one. Trent says, it's winter's morning and you're late for work. You're naked getting dressed in a hurry and your toes gets caught up in your undies as you're putting them on. Man, that shits me.
2: The worst is when you're losing balance.
3: Yeah. You're falling on your head,
2: you're
3: Trent.
2: You're falling forward.
3: Clothing tangles are some of the worst situations you can be in. You walk past a door and the loop of your pants belt thing gets caught on the door handle. Have you been violated in that way before? It's like your own house is touching you unjust, like restraining you. It's a terrible feeling.
2: Do you know the movie that I was in, my very first feature film debut, Sweet F.A.?
3: Oh, I know.
2: Which we discussed early on in the podcast days as being probably one of the worst movies of all time. And
3: Australia's worst ever feature film.
2: And has been hidden in the archives, wildly inappropriate to this day, did not age well.
3: I don't think I've ever watched it.
2: Yeah, I don't think anyone ever will. Although I do have it on my Google Drive. So I had a pair of jeans that had a little tiny, you know, like a trendy little rip in them.
3: Trendy jean rip, the one that parents roll their eyes at and go, ugh,
2: yes,
3: it's the fashion these days.
2: So that my character decided to wear that for the movie. But the problem is about 5 days into shooting, I went out after the shoot to the valley with some friends.
3: And wore the costume from the movie out later that night.
2: Mate, they were my clothes. Like, there wasn't a costume department. I was the costume department. So I just went out after filming, yes, in those jeans. And then, of course, that little rip gets caught on the side of a table and absolutely tears my entire jeans leg wide open. I'm like, oh, continuity is not going to be happy about this.
3: The continuity department, which was, what, you again?
2: Me, yeah, exactly. So I had to hand sew this rip in my jeans.
3: Back to its regular size.
2: Yeah, couldn't tell the difference. So, no, I hear you, Trent.
3: And to this day, the only bad thing about Sweet FA is the poor continuity when it comes to costuming. And we've also got Elise, who's dipped in with a voice message. You can always send a voice message via DM, matt.and.alex. This is Elise's guilt-free whinge.
4: Hi, Matt, Alex and Bron. Here's a bit of a whinge for the week. I rented a ice cream machine for a month for our dental practice and started to arrange like monthly lunches for the team as a treat, just as a nicety. And the feedback that we got was that we're buttering them up for dropping some terrible news. So I'm now dealing with a generation who is completely skeptical about all nice things that come their way instead of it just being a very nice, lovely thing that they get to experience. So can't win either way. Love the show.
2: Poor Elise.
3: Oh my God. Imagine just like, hey guys, we want to get you something nice.
2: You trying to sack me?
3: No.
2: You're like, no, seriously, just have one. Guys, no one touched the ice cream. It's obviously...
3: No, what they're trying to do is make our teeth rot, so we're forced to come in here and get it done. Oh, man. That'll teach you for doing nice things, Elise.
2: You've proved a point. Never do anything nice. That's I understand that now. Thank you, Elise. And thank you for listening to another episode of Matt and Alex All Day Breakfast. In fact, we give you these episodes for free, just like we've done for the last 1,400 episodes. Not because we just want to have fun, laugh along with you. We're going to drop some bad news on you real soon.
3: Yeah, exactly. These 1,500 episodes have been a long play.
2: To just tell you that you're a dumbhead. Ha ha, joke's on you.
3: Gotcha. Honed, as they say.
0: Come for the story, stay for the detours. Matt and Alex, the all-day breakfast podcast for your super-duper early morning.
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1: Perth.
2: If you are one of my friends who happens to accidentally text me whilst recording the pod, Matt, because, you know, we've both got our phones in the studio.
3: Yeah.
2: But given that we're the professionals that we are, the text comes through, often like I see it and I quickly, you know, get rid of it because we've got a pod to do.
3: Yeah.
2: Now we're at work.
3: Why? What did someone text you?
2: Well, the problem is like, hey, I was going to make it for dinner tonight, but I'm not able to, right? I saw that and I'm like, oh, not going to show up for dinner, that's fine. I knew that in my head, but I didn't text back and say, no worries, that's totally cool.
3: Oh.
2: Because I was in the pod, I thought, I'll do it after the pod. We cover plenty of topics here on this podcast. A lot of things going through the brain. So afterwards, if you don't have a little dot next to the text message, I took about a week and then I was like, oh, sorry, I didn't
3: didn't
2: respond to this. That's totally fine. I'll catch you next time. But I was recording the pod. So that was a week. Is that bad?
3: Yeah. It's terrible.
2: Damn.
3: They would have spiraled into a whole vortex of self-doubt in that time. They probably assumed that you hate them. They probably started hating themselves. They probably go, this is why people don't invite you to things. It's because you don't even turn up. You cancel plans. You're a hopeless human being. And then they're going to be sitting there going, oh, God, now how do I make it up to them? Oh, you know, and then they
2: got to do the double text next time if they want to say g'day.
3: Exactly.
2: It's like, hey, I know you didn't respond to this, but how are you? No, they can't do that because I've left it. So I was feeling a bit bad about a week. That was until my wonderful partner, Annalise, told me about a response she got recently. So I'll tell you about that in a moment.
4: Ooh. Let's get this show on the road.
2: Let's go.
4: Here we go, here we go, here we go.
2: Annalise copped a message from someone the other day. She's like, geez, this is a bit of a blast from the past.
3: Mm.
2: The message said, because she sent me a screenshot just so I get this absolutely right here, from a gentleman named Harry. Hey, sorry for the slow reply. I'm with Luke now, but I don't want to let him know. Now, this is after Annalise said, hello, if you're still with Luke, let him know that I'll be visiting tomorrow morning, please. And he texted back, hey, sorry for the slow reply. I'm with Luke now, but I don't want to let him know. That seems like a pretty standard set of messages.
3: Mm.
2: That is until you look at the dates on them. Because one of them, the message she got was this week, 2026. The message she got before was 24th of April, 2014.
3: What?

0: 12 years later, he says, hey, sorry for the slow reply. I'm with Luke now, but I don't want to let him know.
1: Sorry for the slow reply?
0: That's taking slow to a full different level,
1: what?
0: Isn't it?
1: Wait. It's a wonder that those two people are even still friends 14 years later. Like, that they would even still be...
0: Well, this is the thing. 12 years ago, Luke was Annalise's boyfriend, and now they were caught up and they must have... I don't know. I don't know what happened. I should have probably changed the names for this, but anyway. That's so fine. Everyone's friends.
1: So, Annalise's ex, her friend...
0: His friend, yeah.
1: His friend finally messaged back after 12 years and said, yeah, I'm with him now.
0: Sorry for the slow reply. You've got to be within the decade. You could use that. There's got to be a different way to phrase that if the reply has taken more than a decade to respond to.
1: There's something must have happened in the network. A message must have floated.
0: Well, you reckon Annalise's... message from 2014 didn't arrive until recently.
1: Yeah, something like that.
0: Absolutely not.
1: You don't reckon?
0: He never replied, because then I think they must have broken up. There's no point to reply. Then he was catching up and was like, oh, do you ever see Adelaide? Oh, I never replied to her. This will be funny.
1: Do you reckon it's a joke?
0: I think it's a bit funny. I think it's quite clever and funny.
1: I don't know. Man, I tell you what, I was with a friend once many years ago. This is at uni, right? But we were just all we were all on lunch break, you know, in between classes, and suddenly she just started bursting into tears, right? Everyone's like, what the hell's wrong? And she was like, I just got a message from my friend. And we were like, well, that seems like a good thing, not a bad thing. And she's like, no, my friend died 6 months ago.
0: What?
1: And I just got a message from her. And so
0: what?
1: It had obviously been some kind of thing had happened, and then it just
0: like an update or some in, network
1: landed in
0: that's
1: her
0: so spooky.
1: Inbox, right? So I don't know. I don't know.
0: Well, this is sorry for the late reply. It knows it's late, you know.
1: Yeah, that's true. That's true. Okay, fair enough.
0: It's not just in the thing. Oh, thanks for the message. Bron, what do you think about this? Late replies? Are you a late replier?
2: I'm usually on top of it. I'll send a message like immediately, and then if not, it'll be like I'll just never reply back.
0: Well, for me to you in WhatsApp, I always say sorry for the late reply because for whatever reason my notifications don't work.
2: Yes,
1: I think you've turned notifications on for
0: have
1: us
0: a look.
1: Off.
0: Check it. I've checked.
1: Don't you think, Bron?
2: I know. I reckon he
1: doesn't.
2: Off too.
1: It's always like, well, we'll have to wait and see what Alex thinks, and then we just wait and
2: I
1: sit
2: don't
1: around.
2: Believe him.
0: Check it. Here we go. My WhatsApp. Here we go. Notifications on banners. Yes. Notification center. Yes. Lock screen.
2: Have
0: yes.
2: Have you muted the chat?
1: Yeah, I think you've muted us.
0: Announce notifications on show preview.
1: Have
0: always.
1: You muted the chat?
0: Notification grouping automatic.
2: There's good stuff that happens in there.
0: How do I mute the chat?
1: Bron's a meme queen. You chuck
0: Bron
1: a
0: does
1: few,
0: send a good
1: chuck
0: gif.
1: Chuck a few gifs.
0: Every now and again.
1: Yeah. Loving it.
0: Hang on. What's this say, Bron? Hello, are you guys free on Monday for a meeting with Mike? Ooh. Sorry for the late reply on this one. Well,
1: yeah, that happened hours ago. What have you been doing?
0: Well, obviously some important things. But we asked you what's the latest reply you've received.
1: Trent got in touch with us 3 years after applying for a postie job. Finally heard back from them. By that time, I was already in the third year of my apprenticeship for another job.
0: I tell you what, that tracks for Australia Post, a late arrival. I'll give them that. Thank you very much.
1: Hey, at least they got back to you, though. A lot of people, I was talking to someone recently who just is like, I don't hear back.
0: Right.
1: I just, like, especially with, like, dancers or actors or singers, you never hear back.
0: Yep.
1: And it's you just want them to go, look, you didn't get the role because of this. This is what you need to work on or something. But no one ever does that.
0: Do you want them to be specific as to why you didn't get
1: it? No, I would never want to hear it. I just assume that they, I don't know, they're sick in the head or something. That's why I didn't get the job.
0: That's probably because they don't have a clue what they're talking about and shouldn't even be in the industry. Probably what happened there.
1: That's what I tell myself as I lie in bed at night. Tears dripping from my eyes.
0: Just... announcing the new James Bond, Matt O'Kind, in Brisbane. Just like, unbelievable. Unbelievable. They don't have a clue what they're doing.
1: And we've got James on the line. James, you're a bit of a chronic delayed replier.
3: Yes.

0: Come on, what's your tendency?
1: What's your PB?
2: My PB is 2 years.
0: Oh.
2: And I was just looking at that earlier.
1: What? Who texted you? What did they say?
2: I was catching up with some mates to go to Good Things, and we were going to a Jubilee first, beforehand.
1: The music festival, and then going for a little hang first, okay?
2: Yeah, go for a brewski, and I replied 2 years later, yep, I'll see you there. I was going for the next festival there.
1: Well, the festival 2 years later.
0: Did you know that you were replying 2 years later, though?
2: Yeah, but I figured I'd see him again there like 2 years later. And, yeah.
1: And what was the reaction to your 2 year late text?
2: The initial text back was what? And then a follow up was, yeah, mate, I ain't going this year.
0: So, James, what about phone calls? Do you at least return a phone call?
2: No.
0: Ah, oh, good.
2: Initially, if I look at my phone and I've only just missed it or the other end of the house, I'll call back.
1: Yeah.
2: Otherwise, yeah, good luck.
1: Full disclosure, we probably, our editor did the right thing here, but we called you and you didn't pick up the first time, James.
2: But I picked up the second time.
0: Yeah, no, you got to try again. Now, James, can you just talk us through the psychology of a delayed responder? Do you kind of just not care about your friends or what?
2: No. I care. They all know not to expect a response all the time.
1: It's a luxury, is a response from James.
2: Yeah. Like, I got a few text messages for my birthday, and I was looking through earlier, and the missus was just pointing out to me that it was 6 weeks before I responded and said thank you to my birthday messages from a few of the family members and friends as well. So, but I did respond.
0: I don't reckon birthday messages deserve a thank you response.
1: Really?
0: Yeah, and it's like the Christmas messages. I very rarely respond to the Christmas messages.
2: Yeah, Christmas message, no, but see, birthday, like, they've gone out of their time to wish me happy birthday, and well, so I'll get back to them and say thank you, but I ain't doing it for them, but
1: 6 weeks. That's all right. Yeah. So, Matt, if someone's texting you Merry Christmas, you basically do the modern version of Bar Humbug.
0: I generally assume that the person has just written a copy and paste text.
1: Yeah.
0: And I respect that they've done it, but often I don't reply. No.
1: Whoa.
0: I'm sure I've gotten a Merry Christmas text from you probably and I haven't replied.
1: Maybe.
0: I think I've gotten a New Year's text from you.
1: Maybe, yeah.
0: All right. Well, look, James, thank you for at least, picking up the phone for us. And we look forward to getting a text from you or a DM from you on our Instagram page in a couple of years' time from now.
2: Yeah, that sounds about right. That sounds right. Yeah.
0: Cheers, James.
2: Cheers, boys. Thank you.
0: Well, I've got a little bit of a dilemma, Alex Dyson. I would like you to help me out.
1: A little
0: out.
1: Bit of a Nelly and Ashanti. Was that it?
0: Nelly and Ashanti.
1: Dilemma.
0: Wasn't it Nelly and Kelly?
1: Was that the one that texting on a Microsoft Excel document video clip?
3: Yeah, it's Nelly and Kelly.
0: Nelly and Kelly.
1: Gotcha.
0: There we go. Yeah, I do. Okay, so as you know, I might be going on my hot Euro summer.
1: We know this.
0: For a little bit.
1: Matt is packing the budgie smugglers to just have a little frolic through the coast.
0: Yeah,
1: coastlines of Italy.
0: Might take a little dip in the Mediterranean.
1: Mm. Watch out for the sea urchins. That's all I'll tell you.
0: Yeah, seriously. Do you think I should take like
1: toad
0: surf shoes?
1: Toad surf shoes. It can't hurt.
0: Oh, I'm nervous.
1: Because you're going with, you know,
0: Sophia
1: and Belinda. Well, yeah. You get Sophia's shirt. I was going to be like, you're not on the prowl for babes, and so wearing toad shoes getting into the water should be fine.
0: Oh yeah, totally. No, I can have the big brimmed hat, the big sunscreen slopped on my, the big rashie. I can't wait.
1: Snorkel around the neck.
0: Yeah, live up to my my hot Euro summer.
1: Because I tell you what, I watched Daniel Craig coming out of the water in Casino Royale, not wearing the toad booties.
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0: They say that every life has a season and a time for every purpose under heaven. 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The telling is what makes a funeral truly special and makes it the celebration of a life. 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
5: Angus got a contact, about to join the military.
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7: On the 11th of August.
5: He has a list of things he wants to do before he leaves.
7: I know it probably won't happen, but I dream big.

0: New honorary member of the team, I'm calling it. I know he's leaving next Tuesday to join the Australian Air Force. Ooh. This is serious stuff. Well, Angus, welcome back to the show.
1: thank you. Welcome. Good morning, Melbourne. Good morning. So I assume most people are driving to school at this point.
0: But yes, or work.
1: Yeah, or work.
0: Or PT, doing their workout.
1: PT, yeah.
0: Now, Angus, you called, just for everyone who didn't know this, just called reception, said, I've got a bucket list before I join the Air Force, and I want to get on the radio. We got you on the radio. Then we saw your list. We said, give us some more of it. You wanted to interview Collingwood players. We brought in Jack Crisp, Collingwood legend. Tick. You got to interview him.
2: You asked him about Abbie Holmes.
0: You wanted to go on.
1: Abbie Holmes, that made my week.
0: Oh, did you see Abbie Holmes?
1: Yeah,
0: he's got involved.
1: To be honest, I actually cried when I saw that.
0: Aww.
1: Because I look up to her so much, and when I saw that she reposted it, I was like, this is actually not happening.
0: It
1: and
0: is.
1: So thank you, Abby. You mean the world to me, and you get me through a really tough week. So thank you so much.
0: Oh, that's beautiful. Then you wanted to be on First Dates Australia, the Channel 7 show. It's already filmed, so we would have got you on it.
1: Yeah.
0: But the closest we got was a date with Diana, who was on the show, and
2: one
0: that
2: of the
0: was
2: contestants.
0: A great date.
2: Yep.
3: Tick.
1: Good morning, Diana.
0: Yeah, Diana.
3: smooth operator.
0: Now, another one on your bucket list, and we thought this is the biggest challenge of all, because and surprising because he's in the studio, but you wanted to do High Rocks with Feb. Now, High Rocks is the... Hey, explain High Rocks for people who don't know.
1: So High Rocks is you're doing 8 kilometre run in the end, but you're breaking up the 8 kilometres by 1 kilometre, and you're doing 8 stations, okay? So, we don't have the facility here. We're going to be going down to the gym down in this building. Trust
3: 8 metres?
1: Pardon?
3: 8 metres. We've brought it down to 8 metres.
1: So, I have... So Ashley, I've actually got a surprise for you, Feb.
3: Oh, yes. I like surprises.
1: So, all the stuff that's happening this week, I'm so thankful for everyone in the studio, and it's definitely making me feel so much more ambitious and...
0: Good.
1: And that... but Feb, I've actually got a surprise for you. On the Amazing Race, you and your
3: daughter Lenny,
0: she's here.
3: She's out there.
1: Linda. Oh my God! Hi. Nah,
2: this isn't first dates. We're in.
1: Lovely to meet you. You've got a beautiful family. You've got a beautiful family. But I got hooked on to the Amazing Race, and I was actually going for you, and it was just the circumstances how you left.
3: I picked the wrong kid.
1: But the reason why I'm going to surprise you is you're doing this for me. I'm going to give you some money for your charity, Small Steps for Hannah. I'm so passionate about so much that goes on in the world. There's heaps. We focus too much on the bad people, and we need to focus more on the good people that's in our lives.
0: You, Angus, you're one of the good ones.
1: I'm going to give you some money to put towards Small Steps for Hannah. So
3: it's a beautiful organization.
1: I really, really appreciate you, and I'm going to miss you, So
3: that's John.
1: No, Cody, Nick Cody. Nick Cody, you recognise me, but you and I were actually on the project together.
0: Get out.
4: Really?
1: Yeah.
4: When was this?
1: Doing the
4: cross in the break.
1: Yeah.
4: This whole time, I'm like, where have I seen this bloke before?
1: Yeah.
4: Yes. No. Doing the live cross.
0: A member of the studio audience would get up and promote what's coming up. Was that you, Angus?
1: Yeah,
0: one night?
1: That was me. I went one time. It was Carrie Bickmore's last normal show before her. So shout out to Carrie Bickmore. I hope you're doing really well these days.
0: She's in the office this afternoon. You might even bump into her.
3: Sorry Nick didn't remember you, mate.
0: What's going to happen? You and Feb are going to do High Rocks, and then you can tick it off your list.
1: So I've written up the workout for you, Feb. And I'm going to relate, and I'm going to tell you the workout live on air. Can we hit the dramatic music? Yeah, perfect. All right. So I know you can't do anything lower body. So I've modified it. Instead of the run, because we don't have the facility to do the run, I'm putting the ski erg as the run. So the ski erg is going to be 1 kilometer. So you're doing this 1, 2, 3, 4, 5 times. There's 5 stations.
3: So that's
1: the first
3: 5K.
1: Station.
3: Is that 5K?
2: On the ski erg.
1: Yeah, separated.
3: Yeah.
1: Okay, but you're doing it with me, so we are a team.
3: Mate, you know you got to leave on Tuesday. I won't be finished by then.
1: I'll make time.
3: All right, what else have we got?
1: So the first station is, so you're doing, so yeah, starting with a 1 kilometre ski erg. Then we're going to hop into 100 push-ups. 100
4: push-ups.
1: Can you
4: do 100 push-ups? You've got a sleeper build, mate.
1: I don't want to take on my shirt here to make you jealous, mate.
4: How many Hyroxes have you done?
1: Pardon?
4: How many Hyroxes have you done?
1: I've done 9. So I've done, the only one I haven't done is Perth, and that is unfortunately on the 18th of August.
4: Oh, wow.
1: So it's the only one I haven't done. I've always wanted to go to Perth. Yeah, yeah. So then we go again on the 1 kilometre ski erg. Then we're doing 100 sit-ups.
3: Yeah.
0: Yep. 100 push-ups, 100 sit-ups.
1: For the viewers out there, he's looking at me like, he's such a madman.
3: Yeah.
1: Then we hop back onto the ski erg, and we're going to be doing, we're doing dumbbell rows for 150 reps for both of us. So 150 and 150 for myself.
3: I've got a surprise for you.
0: Actually, can I just, this is great, this list of things he's doing. How many more things is he doing out of interest?
1: There's only two more stations.
0: Two more stations?
1: Yep.
0: And when is this happening? Can I just get Leon? Yeah. DJ Shergs, is this happening now?
5: We're about to go down to the gym and do it. We're going to do a mini version of it. Just to.
3: Do you have a defibrillator?
1: Yeah. How about this?
3: Do you have a defibrillator?
1: Pardon?
3: Do you have a defibrillator?
4: There is one downstairs.
1: I've done first aid a lot of times. So,
3: let's get down there and do it, eh?
1: Yeah.
4: All right. Let's go.
0: And the other two quickly.
1: We've got one more. I'm going to cut out the 1 kilometre rower.
0: Great.
1: And we're going to do.
5: That's me one wood.
1: Yeah. And then we're going to finish with 100 wall balls. So I know you can't do anything lower bodies. So we're gonna put a box under you, and you're not gonna get that full range of motion.
3: Put a box under me.
1: Oh, I can put anything under
0: me. So this is happening right now.
1: Yes.
0: Angus, you are ticking off Hyrox with Fev.
5: Hey,
0: this will be the fourth thing we're ticking off your list.
1: Thing. Yes. Wednesday. Trust me, it's going to be amazing. It's not many days till I leave, but also not many days to the census in Australia. So, yeah.
0: Is that on the list?
1: Did we do anything? No, but I'm just reminding Australia.
0: Good thinking. I love
6: Thank
0: it.
6: Thank you, Angus. All right, you go down to the gym with Fev. We will be back. Fev and Angus doing a whole
5: Australia
6: together.
5: See Australia.
7: It's called Fifi, Fev and Nick's happy hour, and we take that pretty seriously.
6: Fifi, Nick, without Fev at the moment.
0: Yes, because lovely Angus. Now, Angus called the radio station a few weeks ago. Guys, I'm heading off to the Air Force, and I've got a bucket list before I go and serve the country. And he wanted to get on the radio, so we got him on the radio and then said, what else is on your bucket list? And we are ticking them all off for him right now.
4: Could be the toughest one.
0: One of his bucket list items was doing Hyrox with Fev. So they're down in the gym, the building gym downstairs. Are you there? Have we got James Blake?
8: No, I'm here, mate. I'm just doing a couple of bicep curls in between.
0: How is Hyrox going?
9: He's getting out of it.
8: Oh, it's going good, mate. It's easy.
0: What did Angus say? You're getting out of it.
8: Angus is struggling. I've dominated this at the moment.
0: Okay, well, keep going.
8: Angus can't do a sit-up, that's for sure.
0: You've got another 10 minutes to finish it. We'll be wrapping up. We'll be hearing how it's gone in 10 minutes. And also, we've got a big surprise for Angus.
8: Hey, I'll tell you what, my guts is hurting from the sit-ups.
0: Well, you haven't done one for a while.

0: planning to be a kamikaze pilot. What are you doing?
1: Yes, Angus heads off to the ADF. He's joining the Air Force next. Is it August 11th? Is that Tuesday, Angus?
2: Yeah, Tuesday.
1: Tuesday. Wow. Bucket list before you go and serve our country. Thank you for your service, Angus.
2: Thank you. I'll make all of you proud.
1: You will. Oh, and by the way, we're going to stay in touch.
2: Oh, I think we should do something in 12 months.
1: I'm thinking every month we touch base.
2: I could be live, yeah.
1: Oh, great. We want to be your one. Do you get one call a week or something from the Air Force?
2: I don't know. But I'm so excited, and I'm so happy and so excited for a new career change.
1: I know. Well, your bucket list, so you want one was be on the radio, tick, job done. We're doing it multiple times.
2: Yeah.
1: To interview AFL player, particularly Collingwood one, and we got you Jack Crisp in the studio.
2: What a legend. Primo's pretty good, isn't it?
1: Yep, you wanted to go, and Jack will appreciate that. Primo goods.
2: Yep.
1: Jack, if you're listening, Angus is doing your endorsements.
2: Yeah.
1: You also wanted to be on First Dates Australia. It had already filmed, Channel 7 had it in the can, but we were able to put you on a date with one of the girls from First Dates Australia, Diana.
2: Good morning, Diana.
1: If you're listening. Another one you have just ticked off, you wanted to do High Rocks, the high intensity workout with Fev.
3: He was very impressive.
1: And you just took Fev down to our gym here. How did it go, boys?
2: It went well for the first kilometre of the ski erg, and then it was just a weight session. And I liked it. I'm gonna remember it forever, but I think...
3: He was very good on the ski. We probably did about half a kilometre, because he got to do it in teams.
2: So
3: he got
2: to sweat up. And which then, could be and just remember, the stations that you see online that people do High Rocks for, people can do it within an hour.
3: Yeah.
2: And I just broke the 2-hour barrier, and I got sub 2 hours, and I'm thinking, I don't know how that's possible.
3: Yeah. Well, I think I know how, because at the sit-up station, you probably take a bit of time, because you struggle with the sit-ups. That was the only thing you struggled with.
2: Yeah, no.
3: You were very good at everything else. I think I did about 75 sit-ups.
1: He's ready for the Air Force.
2: We didn't get this on camera, but I was bench-pressing Feb's weight times two, so...
1: hello. Can we hear... We've got some of the audio.
3: It's been filmed.
1: Can we hear what you guys got up to?
4: This is Feb working out.
5: Here we go. Come on. Push it. Push it.
6: Piece of piss.
7: Yeah.
1: Oh, gosh. Hey, good PT. I like your encouragement.
2: Yeah.
3: You know what that was? What? He kept smacking me on the bum.
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3: He kept hitting me on the butt.
2: 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Yeah, I actually used to be a PT.
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2: I used to be a PT, then became flight instructor. 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
2: No, not there.
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0: You're gonna hear me roar.
1: Yes, we are one night away from the roar of the crowd at Marvel Stadium. Our little kids, our primary school kids, are going to run on and feel loved, celebrated, hear the cheers because things have been tough for them. They're going through bullying, they've been ostracised, not been invited to kids' parties, having trouble making friends. But tomorrow night, the friendships will be forming. The parents will be crying to see their kids so happy. And we had yet to name our water boy.
2: Yes.
1: And our water boy has been probably the most popular person on the field, other than the underdogs themselves. And we thought, could we get him back again? And he's here, Andy Lee.
3: Yes.
2: And he's worn his yellow water boy top. He's got it ready to go. he's got his high vis on.
1: No, mustard. Not many people can get away with mustard, Ando.
3: And he's for you.
4: No, great to be back. Obviously, I was rested, managed for the last underdogs one. Yeah. But working on my formulas, I'm going to offer still and sparkling
3: again
4: this time round.
2: Bit of Powerade.
1: It's my favourite thing when you walk around and ask the kids, like 7 year olds, still
2: or sparkling.
1: Sparkling
2: mate. They just look at you and like, I just want a drink.
5: I'm thirsty. No riddles. I'm parched.
4: I remember year one. It was just like. We were probably just, you know, in the remnants of COVID back in the day when I had them all and then they were so worried about kids drinking from other kids' drink bottles that I wasn't allowed to offer anyone a drink until we sorted out the names and kids are running up parched. I'm like, sorry, mate, this is largely for show at the moment, but I promise you
5: I'll sort it out. Social distancing!
4: So no, they'll have their individual names. I'll have them in alphabetical order. Still or sparkling. I'll try and get their preference pre-game so it's all set up for them, and I cannot wait to let the underdogs shine.
1: Oh,
2: yes,
1: so fun.
2: It's such a great moment. And you are amazing. And I actually remember that.
1: That was so funny.
2: I reckon there was about five kids that all ran up to Andy, and he's holding a double barrel. He's got both. You can't have any of this. They're looking at him like, you're the water boy.
4: I know. Yeah,
1: but they do get starstruck too. They bring in their books. They bring in their books to get signed by Wiz himself.
4: Exactly.
3: So, and Andy brings some to sell, which I like. That's a very classy move out there on the field.
2: Can you please wear it?
4: Wear the Wiz outfit.
2: You wore it down the slide. Come on.
4: It's a little bit mangled after going into the water.
2: I was like, can Andy please wear that? You'll be a hit.
4: It's also the arms. I can't hold anything. I wouldn't have been
1: able to hold the water. But it is. It's going to be huge. Now the kids all know that Andy Lee's going to be there with them. Yeah. Another amazing reason to feel celebrated and loved.
4: It's amazing what you guys are doing with this. I mean, I will say this. I was not surprised, but certainly didn't understand the impact when I saw the parents particularly seeing their kids get up there and have a ball on the day. No, it's really great.
2: Now, the sky will be shining bright on Thursday. How's the New Zealand sky go?
4: It's meant to be a link to
1: That's fair. Fev's attempting segues these days. I was just going to say, busy boy, you're on the telly tonight.
2: Mine's heaps better. Yeah. Sky.
1: How's the New Zealand sky shining, Andy?
2: Right.
3: Another riddle for you.
4: And you might be referring to a New Zealand spy.
2: Yes. Oh, it's a spy. I thought it was sky. No wonder I f***ed it up.
4: What the hell are you talking about?
2: I thought it was sky. Yeah. Delete.
1: The New Zealand spy, what is this?
4: Great question. Friends of mine put together a TV show and asked me to act in it, and it's essentially James Bond if Bond was a New Zealander with zero resources.
3: Right.
4: So it's set in the 60s, and Australia is trying to take over New Zealand. I play the main villain. I shoot a lot of people in the head, point blank range. And
2: that'd be fun to do.
4: When they said to you, hey, you're going to play this deranged killer, I was like, yeah, this makes sense. I was a bit method in my approach, you know, knocked off a few people in the lead up. But yeah, so it's been super fun, amazing cast. Brett McKenzie from Flight of the Conchords, people might know him. Rose Matafeo, Tony Armstrong is in it. Joe Thomas from The Inbetweeners, if you remember him. Who else is in there? Tim Key, who I love.
2: Easy.
3: Oh, English
2: good man.
3: Comic.
4: Amazing.
3: Yeah,
4: yeah, he's in Alan Partridge. It's been a hell of a lot of fun.
1: Where can we watch it?
4: It's on ABC iView.
1: Excellent. So that's dropping tonight.
4: I think we're mid-season tonight. I don't know, but you can
3: tell already.
4: You can watch the whole thing. You can
2: how's the sky? Is it good?
1: Oh my gosh.
2: Is it any good?
4: Well, to be honest, there's a lot of code names in this show. Yeah. You know, you're right on top of
2: it. Yeah, I was all over it like a rash.
1: But what we will be looking forward to is the sky tomorrow night at Marvel Stadium, because it's going to be electric, the vibe, and Ando, our official water boy again. Carlton aren't even playing, and you're turning up for the Dogs in North Melbourne, so I'm very flattered.
4: Oh, pumped.
1: Go Dogs.
4: Turning up for the underdogs. Yes, you bet.
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6: Three voices, too many lols. Fifi, Fev and Nick.
1: Big weekend for footy. The AFLW season kicks off on Sunday. And we have one of the most decorated AFLW players in the league ever. In
7: great
1: the studio. Libby Bird.
7: Come on. That's your best one in the morning.
2: Yeah. Well,
1: I've never played this song on the clock ever.
2: Because the AFLW, they hear it all the time, but in the men's, you never hear it.
1: Yeah. Oh, blow. Well, I'm a doggy, so we're playing your men tomorrow night. And we're going to destroy them, Libby.
7: Oh, it's on.
1: But your first game, actually, Geelong. You're playing next weekend.
7: Next weekend. So that'll be really exciting, another doubleheader with our men. So I can't wait to see how they go, because I think it's a really important initiative to bring both clubs together.
2: Yeah, well, I got on the froths with Andrew Dillon after the froffies coming home from Darwin after round three last year. And I said my goal in the AFLW is to get the women playing before the men, because when I used to play, the reserves played. So the first half of the game, there's no one there, and then all of a sudden there's 30,000 third quarter, fourth quarter, and then they get the supporters get to see the young crop come through, and that was obviously me. They were like, Jesus, this guy's a star. Put him in the scene.
1: He's not in the scene.
2: Oh my God,
7: we better come back next week.
2: Put him in the ones. But the girls, so this week the Blues play the Saints before the men. Awesome. And then next week you get the privilege of doing it too, and they get to play on the ground and everyone gets to watch, and I'm so excited about it. How you got your girls excited?
7: Yeah, we're stoked. I think it's going to be awesome. And just like you said, I think I've been real passionate about having the double headers, just because I feel like fans who haven't touched the game since the inaugural season or maybe went away from it get maybe that chance to watch the last quarter or the last two quarters, and I think they might go, wow, this game has come a long way, which we all saw on Saturday night with the Oz Island game.
2: Yeah, you're
7: over
2: part of it.
7: 600,000 views. It was the highest rating. It was on TV, and I just think we had 9,000 packed fans there. Come back. If you haven't watched AFLW since the early seasons, it is insanely good.
5: Now, am I getting this right? Are you saying that was your idea? You gave it to Andrew Dillon after a few beers?
2: No, I said every single week. No,
5: every single week.
2: Okay. No, and Lib would be agreed to. There's 18 men's teams.
5: Yeah.
2: There's 18 women's teams.
5: Yeah, makes sense.
2: Oh, my God. Every club has an AFLW and an AFL men's. Why don't you just put them all together? And the AFLW, these poor girls work their ass off 24/7, 365 days of the year to play 12 games. Yuck! They
7: See,
2: need to play more games.
7: This is why we love men like Feb.
1: Yes.
7: Because they stand up and support us.
2: Oh, my God.
7: That's so important when we're trying to grow the sport.
1: In actual fact, when you come up against the Richmond girls...
7: Well, we did in a practice match.
1: Oh, yeah. Yeah,
2: These girls over here, they haven't lost for 800 years. So... Like they just roll out. Sometimes they don't even start to halftime. They let us see if we can kick some goals, and they go, oh, this is fun, and we'll try to catch them. Like, we're so good. They didn't even wear footy jumpers against us. They ran out, and we're
5: in
2: all
5: training tops.
2: Our girls are like, yes, we're playing like the reigning premier. We're so excited. Let's see how our preseason's gone. And we all have our jumpers on, and they come out in just their training gear.
7: Let me put this rumour to best, because we heard that this was going around, this rumour that we're wearing the training kit, which we were.
5: Because you looked at it as training. That's fair enough.
7: We looked at it as training, and also our Guernseys hadn't arrived yet.
2: Oh, that old chestnut.
1: Here we go.
2: So, oh, that old chestnut. Yeah. They were like, hey, girl, they would said to us, hey, Richmond, we're just going to train. Why don't you just be our little, you can be our cones. And they just ran around us.
1: I believe Libby, but that is a great power play. It was amazing.
5: Yeah, is it true that you got the two tallest Richmond AFLW players to be the goalposts?
2: Yeah, so they did. They literally just said, hey, Mon Conti, Ellie McKenzie, Caitlin, guys, can you just stand there and be on the mark while we have shots?
1: Actually, this is quite a unique scenario we've got here. Because you are reigning premiers, you're the champion side, can you help Feb as a coach for Richmond? Any tips you can give him?
7: No, I think Feb's... I think the Tigers, they've got some really young talent coming through, and we were excited by what we saw And I think that's the whole competition at the moment. These youngsters coming through are like, you got the number one draft pick in your forward line. So
2: she lived with me.
7: Huge.
3: And Fev's toughest competition appears to be figuring out how to use the laptop. Because we see him in here, he's like, guys, do you know how this works? I'm trying to cut up video. So
2: with the underdogs are a team that get left out, girls or boys, they get bullied, they get ostracized from groups. What was it like being a girl playing footy? Because that would have been hard growing up, because you can't, there's no teams after...
3: Yeah, it used to be under 12s, yeah.
7: Yeah, well, I didn't even play footy until I was 18 because of that very reason. I think when I was growing up, and there's so many incredible pioneers that bravely flew the flag when they were young to play with the boys, but I didn't even do that as an opportunity because I knew that there was nothing to play for or nothing to get to on a national stage. So I just think that the feeling of, let's say, Jazz Garner, who played with the boys as a young star, who's now the best player in the competition, arguably.
2: Yeah, she's great.
7: You know, that feeling of being not seeing a future, I think, is incredibly brave and courageous to keep playing the sport that you love, knowing that maybe the tide will turn soon. But those players like Daisy Pierce as well, there's so many of them that, you know, grew up without that feeling of inclusion but still fought for it, I think was incredible. Awesome. Incredible. So, yeah, the book, in all honesty, Fev, the book represents those women, and they were is dedicated to those women that fought
2: for
7: the sport.
2: It's about time we take over the boys, Boxy.
1: All the kids get one of these books, Libby. Thank you.
7: No worries.
5: Thank you so much for coming. The AFLW season kicks off now Sunday, the 9th of August. This Sunday, first game for you, Libby, against Geelong Marvel Stadium, Saturday, the 15th of August.
2: Four-time premiership player.
1: It's unbelievable.
2: Imagine that.
3: More importantly, you got the jumpers yet? Or are you just going to wear wigs?
2: They're not even going to rock up to halfway through the year.
5: Thanks, Libby.
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1: It was an odd day yesterday, wasn't it? There was rain, then there was blue sky, then there was...
2: Was there?
1: Now, I, guys, was at the MCG, and I got to see up close and personal the purple lights.
3: Yeah,
1: they're
3: cool, aren't
1: they? It was amazing. Now, I went there for, we have sort of a bi-monthly box family lunch.
4: Yep.
1: And I started crashing them. It's actually my dad and his three brothers.
4: Now, can you name them?
1: And their wives. Best. Well, my dad's Alan.
4: Uncle.
1: Alan, Uncle Ian, Uncle David, Uncle Barry. There we go.
4: Just sounds so much fun.
1: It is. Auntie Mary, Auntie Robin, Marietta, and my stepmum Lil. There we go. So, they're the family. And
3: they have lunch. At the MCG.
1: Yeah,
4: you're not going down to the local cafe or just a Sizzler.
3: Doing all right, I reckon.
4: Just going to the MCG and not just any room.
1: Oh, the committee room. Yeah. It was lovely. It was just...
3: It'd want to be.
1: Dad just sitting under a big portrait of Don Bradman. And Andrew Ponsford, his grandfather. So Ponsford, who played with Bradman, his grandson was my brother's cricket coach.
4: I used to see I used to sit in his seat a few times.
1: Oh, did you?
4: In the Ponsford stand, named after at the MCG.
1: Now, something happened, guys. Oh, beautiful lunch, by the way. I can highly recommend the committee room at the MCG.
4: Oh, yeah. Just all our listeners, if you want to just book in.
3: Yeah.
1: It was.
3: Private jets are nice too, guys, just in case you're wondering.
4: That's how they got there.
1: Amazing. Now, unbelievably, with all those boys, like my dad is a family of boys, they're all boys, I was the only one who ordered a steak, and I did something for the first time. Oh my gosh, it was so exciting. So you know how up until this ripe old age I am, I've always had my steaks well done?
4: Well done, yeah.
3: Medium well.
1: I'm starting to get, I like a bit juicy.
4: Blood, yeah.
3: Yeah.
1: No, I want like too much blood.
3: You want an actual steak.
1: Yeah. Now, what you just said is what I said. So I said to the man, he said, how would you like your steak? And I said, medium well. And anyway, he walked off and my Uncle Barry said, what's medium well? And then I looked over at my other uncle and I said, is that not a thing? No one at the table had heard of medium well.
3: Yeah, I wouldn't do it personally.
4: No,
3: because
4: wouldn't do it either.
3: My taste buds work. But and you know it's an option.
1: It is an option because I thought
3: like
1: I created
3: rare, medium well.
1: I know.
3: Well.
1: Oh, so
3: there's even like blue, there's rarer than rare.
1: Yeah, I'm not doing I understand. Yeah, they're not going that direction. But

0: Oh, no, you can't have him well.
1: You don't know what you're missing.
2: Maximum.
0: Well, I do. Guys, I've got it back from, like, charcoal, like,
2: charcoal.
0: Overdone.
2: Yeah.
0: And now I've got a little bit of juice and a bit of the pink. Oh, it was actually the most perfect piece of steak. Loved it. Yes, yeah. James?
3: I'm just interested, Fee, what kind of drink are you pairing your medium well
1: steak? Oh, should have had a fire engine or something. The committee room would have gone, sorry, what?
0: No, just tap water. Just water.
1: Still or sparkling?
0: Still.
1: Yeah, still.
0: Still, all the way.
1: No wine?
0: No, they all drink wine.
1: You should have a nice white wine with your steak or a red.
0: My dad loves wine.
2: I want to smash you as a, you know, as a lower middle class kid, working class from Hoppers. I want to smash you for having lunch at the Long Room as a frequent thing at the G. But it's just wasted on you with a medium well steak and a still tap water. What are you doing?
1: Boxy sent me a message, and I found this amazing because old Waverley Park, one of the great VFL grounds, grand finals being played there.
0: I took a photo of it and sent it to him. Said I'm having lunch at your old office because the NCG was his old office.
1: And then I was at the other old. I was having lunch at Waverley Park at the same time.
0: So he had this moment where
2: guys, save it for Friday.
0: No, wait.
1: No, I'm sitting at the ground, Waverley Park, the football
0: having
1: ground,
0: lunch
1: in the old grandstand.
2: Yep.
1: That is. Can't be knocked down because it's heritage listed. And I'm looking at Waverley Park, and she sends me a photo of the MCG having lunch. What are the chances of both of us having it, the two biggest grounds in
0: Melbourne?
1: I reckon that's amazing.
0: That is amazing.
1: At
0: two
1: the
0: colleagues
1: same time.
0: That work the same job, then at lunchtime, at two of most,
2: that bit.
0: two most iconic.
1: Mate.
0: Yes, Jem?
4: Just going to say, you have lunch at the same time. Like, lunch is usually lunchtime, so it's not that amazing.
1: Now, mine was at one. This was late. This was like almost 2 o'clock, 1:45. I'm not having lunch then. And we work breakfast radio.
0: Yeah, I had eaten by then.
1: Oh, you'd already eaten.
0: I was just taking a photo at the end, yeah. Sorry.
2: Are you backing out of your, is it amazing?
1: When have you eaten lunch at Waverley Park at the football ground? Anyone there? No. Have you eaten lunch in the committee room?
4: I actually have, yeah.
1: Lunch at the committee room. Yeah, cool. No one else. So that's...
0: It is pretty amazing.
1: Pretty amazing.
0: Mm. Two iconic grounds in Melbourne.
2: A medium well steak and a tap water.
1: Mate, I had
2: is
1: a,
2: the saddest... It's such a sad order. Did you have any sauces? Any peppercorn?
0: Amazing.
2: Peppercorn.
0: They had a mustard. They popped it. They sat it on a mustard sauce, a bed of mustard, which was incredible. And then there's a photo
1: salmon.
0: Of it. Then they put this yummy pesto-y green sauce around it.
1: Pretty good.
0: Oh, Nick,
1: looked better than my salmon poke bowl.
0: And then it was like sautéed fungi. That's another word for mushrooms, Nick, on top.
2: How dare you? The medium well. I know what food is.
5: Beefy Fevin Nick. Beefy Fevin Nick's happy hour.
0: Okay, have you heard of this new movie, The Wicker?
1: No.
0: Okay, so Wicker. It stars Oscar winner Olivia Colman. Yeah. It's also got Alexander Skarsgård.
1: I've got one of her dad's medals. I got one of her dad's medals.
0: Coleman medal, got it. Peter Dinklage, Game of Thrones.
1: Yeah. Oh, Ed. Hell, Dickie.
0: Elizabeth Debicki. Now, she is an Australian actress. Mm-hmm. Anyway, it's got a stellar cast.
1: I love that dip.
0: But I kind of thought it was a joke at first. So the premise of this film, which is based on a short story, a woman, it's back in ye olde days, mm-hmm. I think post-medieval
1: BC?
0: Times. Not that far back. But it's a woman. She wants a husband, and mm-hmm. she goes to like a Rumpelstiltskin type man, like mm-hmm. a little man in the wood that can do magic. And she wants, and he makes her basically a scarecrow as a partner, a husband.
1: At least they don't move.
0: And anyway, here's the trailer.
6: So then, fisherwoman, you caught yourself a lover yet?
7: Love seems more a burden than a prize. There's absolutely no shame in living out your remaining days alone.
8: Oh.
7: I want you to make me a husband.
8: Be at the chapel in a month.
7: Good.
9: It's not natural. Men are not like that.
10: You know, you've made quite an impression. The wives, they're all a flutter.
11: I don't blame her. I climb that.
0: So Alexander Skarsgård is the husband that gets made out of wicker. Like, literally out of little pieces of bamboo. And I'm going to call it, and mind you, I fell for Fiero when he turned into a scarecrow in mm-hmm. Wicked.
1: You like Chewbacca?
0: Well, I do. I got a crush on Chewbacca from Star Wars. I get it. I don't know why I get it, but Alexander Skarsgård as a scarecrow,
2: it's because he's hot.
0: Is it?
2: It's because he's hot.
1: I think you're like a redhead.
0: I don't think he's got red hair, has he?
1: It looks like
0: I do, but I do like updated.

0: I do like redheads.
1: Cody. So
2: it looks like you, bro. That looks like Nick. So.
0: Interesting. Oh, yeah. Maybe here's, here's the odd thing, because I do get, and even there, I'm just showing the boys Fiero from Wicked when he turns into the scarecrow. There is something quite attractive. And so all the women in this movie, I think, fall in love with the Wicker Man.
1: Yeah.
3: And yeah, again, it's because hot people have turned into a different material.
0: So they've got to be hot.
3: I'd love Sydney Sweeney as Freddy Krueger. I don't care.
0: I think you're only looking at one thing, Cody. But this is the funny thing. There is a whole world of
3: different
0: this.
3: Type of dream on Elm Street.
0: I remember stumbling upon a documentary years ago about, because people can fall in love with inanimate objects. It's actually a condition. Oh, my goodness, Leon James, you'd know.
3: Mental?
0: No, it's a condition where you can have an attraction to an inanimate object. And there was a woman, and I've watched this. I wish I could show you the video, but I'm going to play it to you. A woman fell in love with the Eiffel Tower.
4: It's called objectophilia.
0: Objectophilia. Uh-huh.
1: Objectophilia.
0: And she believed she was in a relationship with the Eiffel Tower. Now, I'm going to play you audio of her. She's sitting at the base of the Eiffel Tower, and she's stroking the steel, feeling a love connection.
5: Oh, boy. Well, every time I come here, I always feel that there's some distance, some barrier between her and I, but now that barrier is gone. I mean, I'm one with her. I mean, there's nothing between us right now. I never imagined this day whatever happened.
1: Oh, it's beautiful.
0: It's love. Yeah, love is love. Don't judge.
1: Don't objectify the objectophilia.
3: Don't yuck her yum.
0: Don't yuck her yum, Nick. Mm. That's right. And her yum is the Eiffel Tower.
3: I'm not yucking her. I'm laughing at it.
1: I wouldn't object to her objectophilia.
0: You don't object. It is a choice.
1: Like, I fell in love with that chick. That Barbie movie that just got released not long ago.
0: Well, Margot Robbie.
1: Yeah, she was, mate.
3: Hey,
0: Barbie.
3: Don't yuck his yum.
1: Don't yuck my yum, bro. Okay.
0: But now, we do this segment when we don't think we'll get many callers, but we're going to put it out there.
1: No.
0: And we've always said that when we do this segment and we don't get any callers, it will actually end the segment. Yeah. So, Melbourne, we are looking for anyone who has been in love with an object.
6: One question.
7: Are you in labour right now?
8: Are you a billionaire?
9: Have you ever fought a bear?
8: Are you Amish?
7: Do you have a panic room?
9: Were you in an exorcism?
7: Have you married an object?
8: Have you died?
6: All we need is one caller.
10: Wicker!
0: Yes. We're talking about this because Wicker, a movie with Academy Award winner Olivia Colman, it's got Alexander Skarsgård, Peter Dinklage. The trailer's dropped, and it's about a woman that marries a Wicker Man. And when I say Wicker Man, he basically looks like a scarecrow. But Nick, you are right. Because I looked at the photos and went, okay, I get it.
1: When you say attracted, like if I'm standing there and there's an old, a beautiful heritage building a modern day building, I'm attracted to that. I go, I want to see what's inside. When you showed me the committee room with those pictures, I got excited. That excites me.
0: Okay, I didn't think that you would suffer from, suffer.
1: It's not suffering.
0: No, exactly. I know. You'd be pleasured by objectophilia, but there you go.
3: Is that why Fev played so well at the G?
1: Yeah.
3: Just up and about.
1: The history.
3: I love being in here.
1: You played a new stadium. No good.
0: Now, we didn't think we would, but what's happened here?
10: We got one!
0: Got one. Zoe from Pakenham. Zoe, are you attracted to, in love with, an object?
11: I am absolutely attracted to, in love with, and I reckon half of Melbourne women would be Satisfyer Pro. The Satisfyer Pro. And if you don't know, Fee.
0: Don't know what that's...
4: No,
0: oh, hang on a second. Oh, hold what's on. Happened here? Sorry. I don't know who to blame for this.
1: Can I go?
0: No.
12: It's called Fifi, Fev and Nick's Happy Hour, and we take that pretty seriously. 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
17: So I have come to understand,
18: we need to work out where we're putting our commas and full stops because that sounded like a full thought there for a second.
19: Anyway, play another song.
18: I didn't know. I thought we moved around the dial and we were doing love song dedications for a second.
17: No, I have come to the realization.
18: Here we go.
17: And understanding that the internet, Instagram's listening to me at all times and it's going to serve me ads based on what I'm talking about.
19: Especially if you're stopping sentences there.
18: Oh, I know.
17: I wish it served me more of that. However, what it served
18: sides.
17: Me today,
18: this
17: not as easy to access.
19: I reckon it is. See?
18: You've got enough headshots. Just use one of those. You don't even need to use a real-time photo.
17: I want a headshot, though. I've come to realize that I'm being fed stuff that I haven't said. What are you laughing at?
18: Because you're just dancing around so much. What have you searched and now they're giving you ads for?
17: I never have discussed this or searched it. And today I've got an ad for, with pictures attached,
18: yeah.
17: leak-proof knickers for older women.
18: I have heard you talk on this show about what happens when you jump on a trampoline.
17: When did I last say that? That would have been
18: yesterday.
17: Last week. I'm good now. I've been doing my pelvic floor. It doesn't happen on a tramp anymore.
18: But now you've talked about it again. Now, I'm going to get ads for them now.
17: No shame if you
18: sometimes
17: are.
18: Sometimes you walk out of here and on each step, as your foot hits the ground, you go this, pee, pee, pee,
17: no.
18: Pee.
17: Yeah. Okay, Sammy.
19: That was just a glitch on the microphone, I reckon.
17: Sammy, you're our boss.
1: That was your shoe.
17: Please turn your microphone off.
1: I didn't say anything. I didn't say anything.
17: No, you did enough.
1: Tommy played audio from his phone.
17: I did not discuss or Google the fact that I need different knickers.
18: How many did you buy?
17: And now it's gotten underneath leak-proof knickers for older women, and they come in four different colours, and then it says, were you born between 1946 and 1976? I was not even born.
18: Hang on, you were. Were you? Were you not? No. 70, when were you? You're cusping.
1: That's
18: that.
1: 50.
18: Aren't you on the cusp of that?
17: I'm an 80s baby, thank you very much. Do not play that. 80. Oh, my God. What?
18: So then ignore the ad.
17: No.
19: She follows the page.
17: I don't
18: even think the pee-pee pants bit is offensive. I think it's the age thing. You're not an older woman.
17: No, you just said to me, weren't you born in that bracket?
18: Well, aren't you close to then?
17: No, I'm 1980. I'm not near from 46 to 76.
18: 76 is
19: 4 years.
18: Yes, 4 years. Mm. It's not that far, Carrie. But I was offended about the older bit too. I just thought mathematically, from that age range they're giving, but that thing that they're giving, that's bad, and they should be shot into the atmosphere, away from here. Any of you
17: other
18: young ducks agree, Carrie?
17: Pardon?
18: Do you agree?
1: Should be an inquiry.
17: It's nice making him look. Get stressed.
18: I'm stressed so much. I'm sweating. Ironic, we're going to piss my pants.
17: I want to hear from other people. What? No, this is a dangerous
18: other
17: game,
18: what
17: isn't
18: people?
17: It?
18: Oh, no.
17: No, other people that are getting served ads that they didn't ask for. What's the internet telling you you're into that you're just not?
18: I can't wait to find out what these people have been asking for, but not knowing they've been asking for.
17: I've not asked for leak-proof knickers. I've not asked for them. There may come a time, but I've currently not asked for them.
2: Mm. It's to do with your online behaviour, not what you're... The algorithm knows what you might be thinking about in the coming days or weeks based on your behaviour.
17: It doesn't know that at all.
18: It's a little window into the...
17: It does. No, because you said yesterday that you had spoken about Andy Allen and then it fed you Andy Allen stuff. It's not like you're thinking about Andy Allen
2: but you
17: for
2: were,
17: the next
2: weren't
17: week.
2: You? But I was.
18: Yeah, he was. So,
17: what's yours give you?
18: If you want to, these are just for local pubs and, Legend of the Year award or stuff. So just the usual.
3: Volunteering places.
18: Volunteering, yeah.
19: Oh, yeah.
2: Yes. Oscar, who's filling in for Sarah.
19: Maybe helicopter stuff.
17: Yes, Oscar.
3: Yeah, I got an ad asking for my sperm. Oh. They were asking.
18: That was a text message and that was me. But what did they want to do with it?
3: Well, I presume for fertility purposes.
17: Have you been not looking that up or searching it?
3: No, not at all. No, not
17: have
3: at
17: you
3: all.
17: Been...
3: But I feel like it's a demographic sometimes, so... Yeah. Age 40, maybe they were thinking,
17: that you might be up for it.
18: Are you saying Carrie's in the demo? Is that what you're saying? It's tricky, isn't it?
3: It could be because of your parents. It might be something
18: that's
3: that
18: true.
3: You
18: it could be Jenny. Has Jenny been using your phone?
17: No, she's born before 46, I think.
18: That's where the hot girl stuff starts in the family.
17: I think she's 45.
18: She looks older than 45.
17: No, I mean 1945. 13, 10, 60. What's your Instagram serving you that you haven't asked
1: for?
17: I have not, despite my Instagram serving me this ad, been looking for leak-proof knickers for older women. Were you born between 1946 and 1976?
18: How much are they?
17: I don't know. I didn't click on it.
18: We should test them at least.
17: Yeah. Who's going to test them?
18: I'll test them.
17: But you're not leaking, are you?
18: But I can leak on purpose.
19: If he wants to.
18: I can leak. What do you mean?
17: I don't know. I don't want to keep having this conversation.
18: I'll just pee in them.
17: Yeah. Oh.
18: What did you think I was going to do?
17: I don't know.
19: What did you think they were for?
17: Stop talking about it.
18: But that's a good question. What did you think they were for?
17: For women that leak.
18: Is it not for pee?
17: Yeah.
18: Oh, yes. Yeah, men can pee.
17: No, I know, but yes, yes, you can.
1: What's the difference between that and an adult?
17: Okay,
1: dialogue?
17: Let's stop. Vanessa, Vanessa, make this end. I brought it up and I wished I hadn't. Vanessa, what did you not? What did you not?
18: Hey, Vanessa.
11: Hey, guys.
18: Hey, what did you get served up?
11: Well, first, I want to let you all know, I was born in 1967 and I don't need league pre-fundies either.
17: Yeah, see? Yeah. Well, you wait. Good now you're, now your Instagram's going to serve it to you now that you've said it out loud.
11: Oh, my gosh. I have not.
18: But would you like me to test them, Vanessa?
11: Bad pop-ups about dating old men.
18: Oh, yeah.
11: So I'm a widow. I'm a grandma. I spend all my time with my grandson. I'm not inactive, but I'm absolutely not interested in dating men, women or anything. I've never made any inquiries about dating them, but it's... I get slammed with it.
17: So what does it say?
11: Find
17: like
11: your dream man. Find your local men in your area right now, quick here.
18: Vanessa, have you...
17: I prefer that, Vanessa, to my leak-proof undies, to be fair.
11: Oh, my gosh. Don't get me started on Snapchat, because the things that come through there are a lot more risque than just
17: Snapchat,
11: asking you to find...
17: Have you got Snapchat,
11: Vanessa? I have. I might be old, but I'm not completely prehistoric.
17: Who do you snap with?
11: Oh, everybody.
17: Like other people your age?
11: Oh, there's some people my age, younger people, my daughter's friends, and you name it. I am a retired roadworthy examiner. So I'm a mechanic, even though I'm a woman.
18: Oh, what, and Vanessa? So, was that, sorry, I missed it. Was it a robot examiner?
11: Road. You're hilarious.
2: Stop it, Tommy.
17: I've never heard of the job robot examiner.
11: Roadworthy. Road. Like my motor vehicles for safety, yeah.
18: I was trying to work out. I honestly heard robot. Spending. And then I was like, yeah, you would be good with technology. No wonder you use Snapchat.
11: I guess it depends how technical the robot is, doesn't it? Anyhow, so yeah, so I snap with a lot of those people, and you know, just I have lots. But every day I have new friend requests on Snapchat, and every time you open them, you do not want to know what they are.
18: Oh, Vanessa, back to the meet single old men in your area. Have you ever been tempted, just out of curiosity, even though it's not what you're after, just to have a look?
11: I snapped on one once, like I clicked on it, and it took me to this thing where there was this guy dressed up in some army uniform, and he says he was living overseas, but he wants to come to Australia. I was like, yeah, get
17: If on. You were looking, Vanessa, what would you be after? Give us your ideal man slash woman, whatever you're into.
11: Oh, honestly, I had an awesome husband, so it's pretty hard to top that.
17: Oh,
18: he was very sweet.
11: He was handsome, better looking than me. He was capable. He was handy with everything. He was good to his daughters, my daughters. So, yeah, it's pretty hard to find somebody that can do all of that.
17: Oh,
18: well, that's lovely, just, Vanessa. Just gorgeous, Vanessa, and I'm sorry he's not around anymore.
17: We'll let you go back to your robot work. and
18: thanks,
17: we'll chat
18: Vanessa.
17: To Tabitha. Hey, Tabitha.
12: Hi, how are you going, guys?
18: It's been an emotional roller coaster that I was not expecting, Tabitha.
12: Well, look, I'm happy to volunteer to try out those leak-proof knickers if you're looking for someone.
18: Yeah.
12: Saying, for a friend.
17: Tabitha. What colour do you want, Tabitha? They come in cream, black, brown.
12: Oh. I'm a black girl, love. Everything I own is black.
17: Okay. We'll get you some.
18: Jeez, all right, beautiful. Cream is really confident in how leak-proof they are, isn't it? Like, if I know there's any type of moisture coming at a fabric, I'm not going for a cream.
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18: Oh, that's what I'm doing wrong.
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0: This is Carrie and Tommy.
1: Now, because we've talked about the respective things we love today, and therefore our phone is offering us up advertising. Earlier in the show, you talked about being offered leak-proof underwear for older women.
2: Which I have not asked for.
1: Yes. Well, my phone offers me up a lot of flying stories. I love flying, and so a lot of anytime there's flying news, it is pushed right up my algorithm and right in my face. I have two stories for you. The first one is they're both remarkable for very different reasons. This first one is a Malaysia Airlines pilot who later got apprehended. This will explain why.
3: This pilot, just after his flight landed in Indonesia, he's about to get arrested for what authorities say is inside that silver suitcase. Inside, investigators say they found more than 70,000 ecstasy pills, about 26 kilograms of the drug MDMA, along with a small quantity of methamphetamine.
2: Oh my goodness.
3: And a small bottle of urine they allege was intended to help falsify the results of a drug test.
1: So, the small...
2: Dodgy.
1: Well, dodgy, but then they also tested him. And he had just finished his flight, and he was under the influence of drugs.
2: Tut-tut.
1: Tut-tut, right? Mm. But do you, I never think of the pilots.
2: But they do get random tested, don't they?
1: No, sorry. I guess I never think of...
2: Them being the smugglers.
1: Yes. It's literally, when you watch the footage, he just goes and picks a suitcase up.
2: And
1: no one questions him. Well,
2: yes,
1: they did. And this next one, it's actually made me quite emotional when I first saw it. It is nothing short of unbelievable. This is a 21-year-old flight instructor. She's got a student on board. It's in Florida.
2: Oh my God, tell me this ends well. My son's studying to be a pilot at the moment. He's 18 and it scares me so much.
1: This ends well. You're about to hear the radio call. So she ends up making an emergency landing. She has an engine failure. At first, she can smell the burning off of oil and her oil pressure's dropping. But you'll hear in a minute how calm she is, but she ends up making an emergency landing on a main motorway. And as she's coming in to land, there is like, you know, when they have signs across the freeway?
2: Yeah.
1: And there's the bar. She manages to get the plane under it and then land on
2: the freeway.
1: On the freeway, not hit any cars. And it is incredible. But have a listen while all this is happening. And she's got not only her life and another young person's life next to her in her hands. Have a listen to how calm she is explaining the situation to the air traffic controller.
4: We're going to keep it high for now, but we do now have burning oil smell in the cockpit.
5: Burning oil smell?
4: Yeah, our oil pressure is dropping down into the red, and we do have fumes in the cockpit from the oil. We would like to go ahead and declare an emergency for... And 62's losing our engine. I don't know if we're going to make the airport. We're completely propped, stop moving. We're probably going down on I-10.
5: Roger. It's at your discretion, safest possible spot. We'll get the vehicles out for you.
4: Yeah, we are not making the airport. We're going down on I-10. Just want to let you know, we are lined up with I-10 trying to avoid the cars.
5: Yeah, everybody over there as fast as they can to help you out.
2: She has the voice of someone that's said, I hope you've had a great flight. We're coming into land now. Enjoy your time in wherever we are.
1: Yeah, and we trimmed it down a little bit there, but the steps she goes through, so the first time she notices her oil pressure dropping, which dropping into the red, is already an emergency. And then her engine completely fails on her. And through each of those steps, she just lets him know, hey, just so you know, our engine has now failed and I'm going. The I-10 she keeps referring to is the road that she's going to land on. And it was absolutely incredible.
2: Done. Young people can do amazing
1: 21.
2: Stuff. Wow.
1: 21.
2: I know. I would not have been. Would I have been that cool under pressure at 21? Not obviously in a plane, but I'm trying to think in other situations. I don't think so.
1: But even the physical, the limitations of the structure that she managed to get the plane
2: under
1: the sign, the plane barely fit. Yeah. And then she managed to just get it under, pick a clear bit of road. Like, absolutely amazing. And it's all captured on the dash cam footage from a truck. She flies, like, over, gets over this truck, and then under the signage. Anyway,
2: do you think the student next to her
1: never flies again?
2: I was going to say never flies again or wants to become
1: maybe
2: an instructor?
1: I don't know.
2: Her parents have said you're never flying again, that's for sure.
1: Yeah, I'm sure as it made the news, she would have got home and they're like, hey, how was your day? She's like, yeah, pretty good. Nothing really happened. We're pretty good. Here's what I want to know on 13 1060. Are you a young person that's achieved something incredible?
2: Yeah.
1: Because
2: like that kid in Perth. Remember that the kayak, him and his mum and
1: the
2: kayak went out to sea.
1: Yeah.
2: And then he swam back to shore to get help, saved their whole lives.
1: Young people, amazing feats. Give us a call, 13 1060. So right now we're talking about just an incredible human. Emily Shelton landed a plane in Florida, a light aircraft. 21 years old, an instructor, had a student on board, had an engine failure, and managed to land on a highway, not hit anything. everyone walked away safely. So we're asking about young people and amazing feats. G'day, Alan.
0: G'day, guys.
1: Talk to us.
0: Many moon ago, over 30 years ago, actually, when I was 22, I was lucky enough and unfortunate enough to deliver my daughter on the side of the road in the car.
2: Oh wow. When you say unfortunate, as in it wasn't the perfect location or something bad happened?
0: No, not the perfect location, and I certainly wasn't a pillar of strength.
2: Oh, yeah. Well, did you go to water, Alan, as the waters broke?
0: Well, more water than she did, yeah.
1: Alan, how close were you to the hospital?
0: 10 minutes.
1: Okay. And did emergency crews manage to arrive, or did you go from kind of start to finish?
0: No, we drove in there and came in hot, you know, beeping the horn, and they come running out, and I cut the umbilical cord in the car. And
1: wow.
0: Everyone was healthy.
1: Wow.
2: How cool story for her to tell, though, that her dad delivered her.
0: Well, yes, the hospital that I took her to, she actually now works at. So.
2: Oh, how weird.
1: That's amazing. Cool. Hey, Alan, how were you? Because often we imagine what we'll be like in a kind of very stressful situation. How was the actual event as opposed to, like, what you thought you'd be like?
0: There was a lot of, please don't push. don't push. I'm going to push. Don't you dare push. the head's out. Oh, my God. Oh, my God.
2: Oh, wow. How full on. Don't you dare push.
1: And so then did the baby come out and then you got back in and drove?
0: Yeah. So basically, literally just sort of ran around the passenger side with a towel, like a bar of soap. Look, back she came.
1: Yeah,
0: wrapped her up, gave her to mum. Started the car, and then we sort of went, right, what have we had? And it was like, yeah, little girl, awesome, let's go.
1: Wow.
2: I love how you describe it as like a little bar of soap. But that's how it felt.
1: Easiest job in the world.
2: Good on you, Alan.
0: Thanks,
2: what
0: guys.
2: About
1: Thank
2: Karen?
1: You, Alan.
2: Hey, Karen, we're talking about amazing feats from young people. What happened?
6: Oh, hi, guys.
2: Hello.
6: So this is not about me, but my 16-year-old daughter back in 2023 was woken in the middle of the night. We both were. And it turned out my husband was having a cardiac arrest in his sleep.
1: Oh.
6: So at 16 years old, she spent half an hour doing CPR and coaching me through it as well and keeping me going. We kept each other going. And happy to say that today we have a happy, healthy, thriving husband and father still, thanks to her efforts on the night.
2: Oh, Karen, that's extraordinary. Where had she learned it from?
6: So she actually had training at her high school.
2: That's awesome.
6: Which we now look back on and are both very much advocates for young people being trained in things that they perhaps think they'll never have to face. But, she can proudly say that she has her dad still because of the amazing feat that she performed that night.
1: Karen, I imagine it's pretty hard for her dad to ever ask her to do anything. Like, if he'd be like, take the bins out, he'd be like, piss off, I saved your life.
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0: Carrie Bickmore.
3: And Tommy Little.
4: And we have a very special guest with us now. She is a Spice Girl. She is Melanie C.
5: Good morning or evening, brother.
4: Where are you in the world?
5: I'm in London.
4: You're
5: I
4: back
5: just
4: in
5: got
4: London.
5: Home.
4: I know we're going to talk voice, but first of all, I just have to say, as an OG Spice Girl fan, the idea that my favourite Spice Girl has gone on to marry an Aussie... I got to say, it's real up there with one of my favourite pop culture moments in my life.
5: Love that. I know, who knew? I think as a young girl growing up, I didn't think I'd end up with an Aussie, but no. I'm very happy that I have.
4: Do you think there's something different about Aussie guys?
5: I think there's a real similarity with Aussie guys and Northern British guys. I just think, well, people in general, Aussies and Northern Brits, obviously our families came together a couple of weeks ago and... let me just say a lot of alcohol was consumed. So we're culturally rather similar.
4: Was it the best day ever?
5: The best, honestly. I mean, I know so many people say this, don't they, about their weddings. You just want to do it again.
4: No.
5: It was perfect.
4: I think that my ultimate moment was reading that you wore a dress designed by Victoria, but then you also changed into a custom Adidas Superstar set of trainers afterwards. And I was like, of course she did.
5: Yeah, as soon as the DJ come on, it was like, right, get the trainers on.
6: We need to talk The Voice. It is wonderful. You can catch it on 7 and 7 Plus. And it's even bigger and better than ever. We've got Tones and I, once again, an Aussie that we're very proud of, from a secret location, Melanie.
5: Well, this was a massive shock to all of the coaches. And I think it took us a little bit of time to get our heads around it. But it was so exciting to meet Tones. I mean, what an incredible artist she is. And it really has added even more spice to the proceedings.
4: Does it change the way, like, you think about your own voice and your own career now that you're on the other side being a coach with these young up-and-coming stars?
5: I think it really, you know, obviously everybody's different and we all have different coaching styles. But personally for me, I find you feel very empathetic towards the artists because you know what it's like to get up on that stage. And it's really petrifying. So, you know, all of these people, we have so many different ages and backgrounds and levels of experience. They're so courageous. So you do want to be very kind. And even though, you know, we do have to provide criticism sometimes, but it needs to be constructive.
6: I reckon it's got to be one of the best to be a coach or a judge on because I would just feel bad and want everyone to go through. But in the blind auditions, it's so good because you don't even have to look at them. You know what I mean? You can just say, it feels like you've kind of gotten away with it.
5: It's like a bit of a cop-out, isn't it?
6: Yeah, it is.
5: You know what they're like on the show? Because they like to keep changing, like moving the goalposts. They like to keep it exciting for the viewers. And so this year we didn't have to turn around if we hadn't turned our chair. And that, in a sense, in one way, you felt like, oh, at least I don't have to face these people I've not turned for. But then in another sense, you kind of want to give them a reason. So, you know, it's just like always changing. They always keep us on our toes.
4: What do you remember back when early on in your career? Like, is there one bit of advice that you think completely changed how you were either performed or the trajectory of your career? Do you remember any of that advice, like something specific?
5: Well, do you know what I feel? Being a Spice Girl, because we kind of broke the rules, we were told so many things we weren't supposed to do, but that was like the red rag to the bull. It would make us do it even more so. And I'm so grateful for the other girls because we weren't apologetic about anything. And I think that was our superpower. You know, we were so authentic to who we were. And that was what I will always say to artists, you know, kind of don't listen to the noise. Just do you. I think that's important.
4: Obviously, there's so many artists, female artists. I feel like especially British female artists are having a moment, like a real moment. But I look at them all and most of them are individual artists. It must be so scary. Was there a comfort that came in having your besties on for that crazy ride? Like I look at some of them and I see them get up on stage and think if they get off stage and they don't feel like they've had a good show or they're reading stuff about them and it's just themselves, whereas you guys kind of had each other.
5: Yeah, absolutely. And that's something I'm so grateful for, because we did, you know, like you say, people might be being a bit mean, horrible comments. You've got each other. And we were always at our best when we were super solid as a five. And yeah, without the other girls going through that, because it's a crazy experience. It's amazing. But your life changes so much when you find yourself in the public eye, that having people sharing that experience is really helpful.
6: I'm interested, you kicked off this season of The Voice with all of the coaches getting on stage and singing a Lenny Kravitz song, and it was wonderful, and you're all amazing singers in your own right. But is there ever a case where you can have two singers that are incredible but just can't make it work together on stage? Or if you're both good singers, is that always going to work?
5: Yeah, no, absolutely not. It's so much about tones. Yeah. You know, it's with any group, that's what we always talk about with the Spice Girls, because, you know, people have got their opinion on who can sing, who can't sing, all of that. But that you can't replicate the sound of the Spice Girls, because it is those five individual voices that come together and create that sound. And that happens with all our artists. You know, I've been so lucky. I've worked with incredible singers over the years. Obviously, my fellow coaches on The Voice, but somebody like Bryan Adams, you know, and I've got up on stage with people like Katie Tunstall and Natalie Imbruglia, another great Australian. And I've always been lucky that our tones have worked together. But yeah, you can find that clashes and doesn't work sometimes, even if both singers are great.
4: Good. You can catch The Voice on 7 and 7 Plus. We are joined by Melanie C. And Mel, up next, we want to know which Spice Girl was best on ground at your wedding. Which Spice Girl was best on ground at your wedding? Who gave it a real nudge?
5: Oh my goodness. Well, it was so wonderful to have three in attendance.
4: Which three was it?
5: Victoria was there. So I had Emma, Mel B and Jerry, and I was so touched because we were trying to keep it quite quiet. So the invites went out quite late in the day, and it was so wonderful they were available. Victoria wasn't there. She was in America. She was at the World Cup with David. But of course, she was very much there in spirit, having designed my dress. So, I felt very loved by all the Spices on that day. And I will say that Emma and Mel B definitely stayed till the early hours. Jerry, who is very sensible these days, left before it got a little bit too raucous.
4: And how do you go? So often when you're getting your dress made for a big day like that, like you're full of opinions because it's your dress and you've got to wear it. How's the feedback process when you're doing it with your mate and you're doing it with Victoria Beckham? Do you just let her do whatever she wants, or are you sending back feedback going, nah, don't like what you've done there, Vic. I don't like what's happening there.
5: Do you know what? It was such a collaborative thing. And of course I trust her, and she has an incredible team that she works with. And I'd already worn a dress because I think this is out there in the press, but I did secretly get married in Australia in February.
4: So awesome.
5: We had a very small ceremony out there, and I'd worn actually Victoria's dress because I loved the dress and they didn't have my size. So she gave me one from her archive, and that was what we based the design on because I loved it so much. And my daughter came to the fitting. And so between myself and my daughter and Victoria, we just made the dress more me, and we gave it more drama, and they found

0: What are you thinking?
1: I have the best of both worlds. I travel so much with my work. I love spending time in Australia. My daughter's still in education here in
0: Of
1: London,
0: course,
1: so I can't be away too much right now. But yeah, we just love like being kind of all over the place all year round.
2: Melanie, I've been handed a note by a producer, and I'm sure it must be a lie, but I need to ask out of curiosity. My producer has said, play the time game with her. She's been practicing with her daughter. Is that true?
1: So you've got some inside information.
2: Is
1: Where's
2: that
1: this leak?
2: true?
1: I'm very competitive and I like to rehearse. Yeah.
2: We would love to play the time game with you if you're up for it.
1: am so up for it. I'm so ready.
2: Let's do it.
1: Okay. Time, time, oh, rhyme, banana, banana, for rhyme, beep, rhyme, oh, rhyme.
2: Time game. Gary and Tommy's time game. Melanie, our friend Jesse here is going to say start. All you have to do is say stop when exactly 5 seconds is up. Now, we do have continents between us and we are on a Zoom, so I cannot tell what that's going to do for a lag, and a bit of grace will be given. But Melanie C, are you ready?
1: I'm ready.
0: How have you been going when you've been playing it with your daughter? Has she been getting it right, or you been getting it right?
1: Well, she's been my timekeeper, and I've had a few goes, and I've got very close. But I know, like in the moment, like the pressure might get to me.
0: Yes.
2: No,
1: So
2: you're a big
1: I need to keep
2: occasion.
1: my cool.
2: You're a big occasion player if I've ever met you. Are you ready to go?
1: I'm ready.
3: Start.
1: Stop.
2: I reckon.
0: Oh, I feel like you had a little nap during
2: Oh, I
0: that, if
2: know.
0: I'm being honest. That felt long.
2: I don't know. I don't know. I feel like it's unfair because I feel like there's a slight delay on the
0: Yeah,
2: Zoom.
0: I feel like it got on a plane and went all the way over there and came back.
1: Oh, my gosh, it was like 7 seconds.
2: I reckon. Let's see. We are not the keeper of the time. For just worldwide recognition as being number one with time, let's see how Melanie C went.
3: 6.81.
0: Oh,
1: What was it?
0: 6.81.
2: Melanie. There must be a lag
1: Really?
2: of 1.81. There
1: Yeah.
2: must be a one point.
1: Something to do with it. Yeah. We're on the other side of the world.
0: Don't
1: Time's
0: crack
1: kind
0: it,
1: of going
0: though.
1: slow
0: We
1: in
0: know you're
1: here.
0: competitive, but don't crack it, okay?
2: Make sure you
1: Oh,
2: catch the voice on 7 and 7 Plus. Melanie C, what an absolute pleasure. Thank you so much for your time.
1: Lovely to see you. Take care. See you soon.
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8: Ahoy to my duodenum, ham.
11: Yeah, this is a body part. Where's the duodenum again? I want to say the penis, which is the Latin for the penis.
8: Oh, no, it's not.
11: If it was there, it'd be like, yep, great. Mm. But since it's not, I think then you become the guy that... Are you sure the duodenum's not in the penis?
8: No. Like, Liza's not going to do three things about the penis.
11: Why wouldn't she, Jack? Why wouldn't she? It's the part of the body.
8: Yeah, I'd just be shocked if she chose that.
2: I think you're thinking of the perineum.
11: No, I know that's in the penis. If Jax is banjo string, I'll be like, come on,
8: man. Oh, no.
11: No. Duodenum. Oh, you've just changed it at the moment. I bet it was.
8: Ahoy to my jejunum. Ahoy. And I am the ilium.
11: Foot.
8: Inside or outside
11: bone.
8: The body? Inside the body.
11: Is it not a bone?
8: And it doesn't connect.
11: Is it something tonsilly?
8: No.
2: It doesn't connect.
8: Well, it does. I suppose it actually does eventually.
1: get to the penis. Yeah, but it'd be a whole new leg bones connected to the song.
2: But I don't think so. Super important. We have two of them.
3: One, lungs.
2: Not lungs.
1: Testicles.
2: No. Get out of there. But they're not identical. Yeah.
1: For the record, listeners, I am nowhere near Jack's testicles. Just in case that sounded like I was doing a live inspection trying to find his duodenum.
2: Get out of there, man. You'd have to go higher.
1: Yeah.
2: You're probably a foot higher. Oh. And there's two of them.
3: Kidneys.
2: Of this, but they're not identical.
3: Small intestine, big intestine.
2: He's got the small, it's the small intestine, Jack. Yes, you're right.
1: He's one of them.
2: The three sections of the small intestine we are talking about. The duodenum is the first and shortest section. The jejunum is the middle section responsible for carrying food weights towards the ileum using a wave-like muscle contractions. That's you, Jacko. Yep. And the final and longest section where the most nutrients are absorbed in the large intestine is the ileum. That was me today.
1: I wasn't miles off. Tubular organ that is capable of muscle contractions.
2: But yes, no points though.
1: Because I don't know if it happens in medical school where the professor comes and goes, today we're doing tubular organs. We just spin the wheel to see which one we do. Intestine or the penis.
3: Yeah. But you learn the intestine, you pretty much know the penis. And vice versa.
1: It's a bit full.
2: Ahoy also to Tom, who wouldn't have thought that he was coming straight off the back of this discussion.
1: No, he wouldn't have.
2: When he went to hamishandy.com and uploaded what he's been up to.
5: Ahoy, boys, and much gusto to you all. Mm-hmm. I'm coming on here to defend Andy's bow. He's been copping a lot of flat for it lately, and I thought we needed some positive press re the bow. Mm-hmm. We spotted Andy down at Dramana foreshore. Andy was mid-run, looking like he'd smoked about 20 packs of cigarettes. I stopped him for a bow. Instead, Andy mid-run decided to bow, which is probably more impressive than a stationary bow, if I may add. And then to his credit, he obviously looped his run back straight past our mob again, and we've asked for another bow, and he has obliged. Very deep for a mid-run bow.
1: Wow.
5: I give it a 9 out of 10, and I think that Hamish and Jack have some serious competition in the bow department. Wow. Good on you, boys.
2: Wonderful.
3: So a moving bow.
2: Well, I mean, first of all, we just
1: sounds like you were doubled over coughing.
2: Talking about body parts, and he said, I want to give kudos to Andy's bow, and I'd heard it as bow.
3: I thought he said bow.
2: I'm like, oh, no.
1: What are the chances of this? That connects straight to the duodenum.
2: Well, yeah, when you run...
3: But he didn't stop striding.
2: No.
3: That's impressive.
2: Just kind of.
1: That's like a very, very fast emu bob, if you're looking for something.
2: that's what it would have looked like.
1: Ostrich bob, but full speed.
2: Thank you, Tom. Appreciate that. People who don't know.
1: Wow.
3: Do you know Andy, these before?
1: Andy selected just a compliment to come in. Oh, my God. Thank you, Tom. What a realistic sounding AI. That was awesome. Thanks, mate.
2: He just selected
3: now if people want to know the quickest way to get on the front of the show is just to give Andy a compliment.
1: I actually have an email that came in on my side of the fence. Same part of the Melbourne Peninsula or Victorian Peninsula down there. And it was about a young man, I have to look at the emails here, that wanted to sadly report the crime that you'd committed down there. You and Beck hopped out of the car and you had your dog with you. Who'd hopped out of the horse float, because it's a very tall dog, and came out of the horse float. And while you were chatting to this young man and his girlfriend, some of his girlfriend's demeanor changed and you didn't know what had happened. And as they walked away, she revealed that your dog had bit her.
3: My dog did not bite.
1: This is a lie. Unfortunately.
3: Why?
1: I'm going to have to find the email now.
2: This is not true.
1: Carly knows. Ask Carl's.
2: Well, I take great offence to that, and I'll defend that to the hilt.
1: Henrietta had a bit of a nibble, and disappointing for the recipient of the peck.
2: You take the good with the bad. I've got some Tom. I've got some. They take pet bites very seriously. Just you know, Ham. You know what sometimes happens? The authorities.
1: Yeah.
2: You know what sometimes happens?
1: That's why I've actually sugarcoated it.
3: Imagine you got their dog sent away, Hamish.
1: Yeah. I'm not getting sent away. I've actually found the email here. It was from Max.
2: It's sent away for life. That's what happens to sometimes when dogs do that.
1: And I mean, he says things like savage in his email, which I do think is an exaggeration. And they say in their family they now refer to Henrietta as the Beast of Rye. And again, I think that's an exaggeration. But it certainly seems to me like Max's poor partner was nipped on the hand.
2: Fake news, but we better move on, Ham, because we've got a tall hat to talk about. I've been keeping a close eye on the WhatsApp. If you're new to the podcast, welcome. By all means, we welcome anyone in, and we encourage people to go back to the start. We understand that we're now at episode 301, so that is difficult.
1: But we keep them tight.
2: But we do keep them tight.
1: You'll never find one over an hour.
2: No.
1: So barely 2 weeks full-time listening will get you up to speed.
2: We have never gone for a world record of anything. We've always thought it was low-hanging hack content.
1: Not interested. Hashtag hack content.
2: But now it's hat content.
1: High-hanging, as it were.
2: Yes. We are going to try and, with an elite team, build the tallest hat in the world. One of us will walk with it on our head, or Daniel Ricciardo, if he returns our messages, because he has a strong neck from all the F1 driving he did.
1: Worry with Ricciardo, and I know, obviously, Piastri are much harder to get because he's busy on the circuit. Mm-hmm. My worry with Danny Ric is he's let his neck go.
2: Yeah, agreed. I think he looked a bit flabby.
3: Yeah. Is he still driving, or is he completely retired and not in the car anymore?
1: Well, he's probably not doing the neck exercises, Jack, even if he's taking off very, very fast up to the legal speed limit. He probably doesn't need to train his neck for the G-forces.
2: Mm.
1: Yeah, I saw him too recently, Ando, and it seemed like he was very agreeable, but I think it was just his head flopping.
3: His neck was so loose.
1: He's lost a lot of his neck condition. Yeah. Body's still smoking, but he's just lost that neck condition. He's not doing the specific training anymore, is what I worry about.
2: It seemed that way to me as well, Jack.
3: Oh, well, let's not use him then.
2: Well, no, if he does reach out, he'll have to prove his neck strength before we need to get him back.
1: Yeah, we need to get him back, race fitness.
2: I've been monitoring the WhatsApp between Grace, who is our aerospace engineer and designer at university, and also Sam, who works in Compositing. And he, of course, is the one that's going to be putting this whole thing together with different composites of like carbon, et cetera, really lightweight material with these injected molds, which is incredible. Yeah.
3: Hmm. Do you still want to play the credit for their company because they're paying for it?
2: Oh, absolutely. Everything? Well and truly. Yeah, let's do that.
1: Twice if needs be.
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2: And we wouldn't go anywhere except for Top Stage Advanced Composites when we get made, particularly tall hats. Following this, I get a bit spooked when I try and go in for the suggestion, because they tend to just brush me off as someone who doesn't know what I'm talking about, which is true. I do have some... in a snapshot, I'll tell you what they're talking about. They have some concerns about getting it upright. It can hold its own weight as a 6 meter high hat, but the actual manoeuvring it from a horizontal arrival position to it being
1: be on a flatbed truck too.
2: How's they going to transport?
1: That's not going on a roof rack. Like, that has to be on a flatbed truck.
2: I've got there's another person has reached out that does long
1: Dave's snake relocations.
2: No, long.
1: We've done a bloody anaconda.
2: That's not the name of his company, but he does transport long things. Yeah.
3: Well, when you see
1: Long John's trucking,
3: you see sometimes footage of them building windmills, and they have to, on the back of the truck is one whole spine of a windmill. So
1: close down a whole city.
2: He said, you guys haven't thought about the logistics to actually get this to site. Let me do it. He seemed like he's the guy. But again, let's concentrate on getting the hat built.
1: Because cranes, I'm always fascinated by cranes, how they get it, because they have to build themselves.
2: Yes, we won't have that luxury.
1: We can't build the hat on the site. It has to be one piece, doesn't it?
2: Well,
3: but should we crane it? Will we have to crane it on?
2: For structural integrity.
1: Yes, Jack, we will.
2: That's what they're talking about at the moment. They're like, it will support its own weight, getting it from horizontal, its arrival position.
1: But Jack's right. Jack's right.
2: I mean, it's only going to be 12 kilos. We don't have to crane.
1: But we both did tests earlier this week because we were talking about this off air, Ando. Mm. And I was at the gym and I put a 15 kilo weight plate on my head just to feel it. Now, obviously, the hat's going to be more comfortable than the weight plate on my head. But even just sort of feeling that center of gravity, and that's an extremely low center of gravity, it's still quite a balancing act. And it made me just realize balance is the huge factor here. Mm. You've gone mad if you think you can just lift the hat up straight and pop it on.
2: Oh, totally.
1: Head.
2: Someone will lower it or on.
1: We will have to have scaffolding next to it.
2: Yeah.
1: And it will have to be in a brace to be, it will have to be like a rocket launch scaffolding.
2: Yep.
1: And then the supports come away. And look, if I can just ask now on the record, could we have some dry ice? I think that would look cool.
2: That'd be cool.
1: Like
2: that'd
1: they have
2: cool.
1: on the rocket launch. Yep. So it's like, supports are away. And then the hat is freestanding on the head because the, whoever's the pilot has a huge balance job on their hands.
2: Yeah, absolutely. Forehead. Jack, during the week, I put a big box of olive oil on my head and two...
0: How many kilos?
2: It was 13.4 mm-hmm. And two coffee table books. I just had a pillow underneath it and was trying to balance mm-hmm. on that, but I felt the same thing as Haim did.
1: I've seen that video and your hands never leave safety
2: yeah, exactly.
1: position.
2: Just barely could let it go. So it's going
1: to
2: be...
1: Even just putting my hands down to my side with 15 kilos on your head, you just immediately go, if this thing falls, it's crushing toes.
2: Yeah.
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2: Talk of the lead brim continues. This is a brim, so the outer brim of the top hat is has a counterweight in it, so it can keep it steady. I think you're filling it with the lead. This was the back and forth AI recreation with Sam and Grace talking about that aspect.
3: I'm just thinking about the counterweight sitting in the brim. That's going to need to be a two-part mold.
4: Yep. I'll mess around with the CAD and see if we can just get it with composites. But most likely we'll need a counterweight.
3: I had a chat with my mate and he's happy to do the lead brim for us. He just needs a CAD of the brim, thickened up to suit lead internals. He'll make a sand mold out of it, then we'll lay up over.
2: And that all sounds good to me.
5: Mate, that's good.
2: Just want to get sign off from you three.
6: Yeah.
5: It sounds, just let us know what CAD program you're using, but it sounds, pretty good to me.
2: Sam then unleashed a series of questions that he said we need to discuss, and it was all in the one WhatsApp. So I'm just gonna hit you with this one from Sam, and then I think we need to discuss all the points.
6: Okay.
2: Off you go.
3: I think this is where we're up to. We either need to discuss or get approval regarding the following. 1. Hard hat clasp used for the mounting. 2. Head diameter. Who is wearing the hat? 3. Head stability for potential simulation. 4. Lead insert into brim for counterweight effect. Will significantly increase total weight. Should assess structural integrity of the wearer's neck. 5. Possibly backup neck brace. Non-structural, but there to prevent catastrophic neck failure.
5: That's what I'm worried about. That is what I'm worried about.
6: So a couple of things. I thought the lead insert was built into the current weight they had. They were already accounting for that.
2: It is, but it will take it to around 15 kilos. Oh, so man. I think Haim's simulation in the gym was a good one. We'll pop that up in one of our pipes. Let's go from the top, though. Hard hat clasp. Do we want them to rethink that? To me, it just seems too high on the head. I would have thought the hat we want deeper on the head.
5: Yeah, I'd say you want the hat band to land somewhere between the eyebrows and the hairline.
2: As low as possible.
5: But again, as low as possible, mate.
6: I refer
5: above the phrase catastrophic neck failure. Mm-hmm. If this thing's plonked on your heads and it's 15 kilos and it falls.
2: Yeah, fall with it is what I'm going to say.
5: Oh, I'd absolutely go fall with it and just... You can't try and save it with your neck. You're not saving 15 kilos. But I do think, I'm just popping it on the record, that it's a lot of force. That's why we need Danny Rick. It's a lot of force to be going through someone's neck in that moment. So,
6: wait, are you doing calculations over there? What are you writing down?
5: I'm drawing a picture of an idea. I just want you guys to have a look at this, and it's probably easier for me to just send it to you both now because you're over the other side of the desk. This is my idea. Mm-hmm. I think we'll need something like this, again, for when, because a lot of what we're talking about here is stability and, like, what happens when it falls. Will it snap a neck? Will it, what's it going to do? How tight do we want it on the head? Obviously, the tighter it is, the better your balancing shot is, but the bit higher the chance it's going to break your neck as it falls. So I think we need, next to whoever's driving it, I've got two here.
2: That's interesting. Yeah.
5: Two tamers.
2: You've got the central person who's the hat wearer, and they're doing their best with their neck, and the hat sits around about three times the height of the human. But then alongside, you've got two people that are sit there corralling the hat.
5: Yeah, so very, very long sticks, maybe 4 to 5 meter long sticks with a big rubber stopper or a big buffer or even just a big soft catcher.
2: Yes. So
5: which means that if it starts to fall, you've got a hat tamer that can catch it. And obviously the record attempt's over for that particular run. Like, you haven't set the record, but it stops
2: neck
5: the hat making it all the way to the ground and dying.
6: So would you need people on both sides of the hat and then
5: you
6: front
5: might need
6: back?
5: Four, Jackie. Yeah, you might need four. We might have a lot of hat tamers. There's no rules about how many hat tamers have. It's got a kind of a Jurassic Park vibe to me when they are all, you know, have the dinosaur, you know, the raptor or whatever, and there's like 20 people trying to get it into the cage. Yeah.
2: That's great. I think that's a must. We could get them to throw that in a carbon mould as well. And I've left it 2 weeks to see if the initial response would die down. It was a negative response to me, Ham, about something I did to Jack a couple of weeks ago.
1: Oh, I know. I've seen it play out.
2: Yeah.
1: And look, people mention it to me.
6: But people have come up to me and like almost console me. Like I've lost a family member or a pet or something and go, I heard what Andy did to you.
2: Yes.
6: Yeah. And then pat me on the shoulder.
2: Yes. And this is, of course, reading out a golf score that you had that got sent to me.
1: Yep.
2: And it's divided. I mean, people that don't play golf understood what was happening and definitely felt.
1: You could hear. Yeah, you could. I mean, it's not hard to tell when a man's having his dignity ripped out of his soul.
2: The anguish.
1: Live on a podcast. And laid out to bear. I mean, it was up there with going, Jack, actually got an email here from the girl you lost your virginity with. And she.
6: She has a lot of critiques.
1: Given you, I won't read the whole thing, but clumsy, rushed, is it? We're going round and round like you didn't know what was going on. I mean, there's pretty damning stuff in there. In fact, let's read it out.
6: That's what it felt like.
2: Yes.
1: It was wild. It was wild. It's too much, especially for someone, you know, I'm in the same boat. We're both at the beginning of whether it's golf or anything you're trying to learn.
2: Mm.
1: You know, you don't want your... You don't want your earnest attempts to get better dissected live on air.
2: And so when I arrived at the golf club, St. Andrews Beach Golf Club, and the guy behind there, Scotty, goes, ooh. when I went up to pay, he goes, ooh, heard what you did to Jack. That then Scotty's a lovely fellow, and I was like, all right. Yeah.
6: That would be some silver lining, though, if you start getting blacklisted from golf clubs because you've broken some kind of...
2: No, he had a small giggle at the... You haven't let me finish. He went, ooh.
1: Loved it.
2: Anyway, a lot of people have been direct messaging me and emailing at hamishandy.com. I'm sure you got these on your side.
1: Sorry, Ando. Can I read a quick one? It actually comes from Callum, the guy that sent it in the first place. And he said, this is the guy that spotted Jack in the wild and saw him struggling with his cart that had run out of batteries. And then he says, look, I only sent the scorecard in more as evidence that I'd seen Jack and that I'd been there. And he goes, but he said, the fallout's been horrible for him. He said,
2: for him.
1: For him, because he feels like he caused this chain of events.
2: If he'd never sent anything, I could never have read anything.
1: He goes, my regular Sunday group have ousted me. Some invites to popular courses I had coming up have mysteriously cancelled. I'm a pariah at the club because people assume I support Andy's vicious attack. He said, I don't think there's anything that can be done about it.
2: Mm.
1: Then he says, unless, maybe just thinking here, maybe if Andy's contacts at TaylorMade set me up with, I don't know, maybe like a 9 degrees stiff QI35 drive, 13 degree R7 mini, QI35 5 wood, pitching wedge, some irons, maybe a 50, 54 and 58 degree MG4 wedges, something like that, and maybe a 34 inch new Spider ZT putter, something like that would help him, he was wondering.
6: I don't see how Callum becomes the victim in all this.
1: I would love it if he weaseled a free set of clubs out of this. Judas walks away with a brand new car.
2: And that hasn't happened to him. That's just a weasel maneuver from him.
1: No, you got to rate it.
2: But a lot of people have written in saying, can you apologize and can you do it in song? Because we know that the number one way we apologize on this show is through song. Of course, I will. Jack, I feel terrible. Hence, I got in early this morning and put this together.

0: one else. So comparing our Jack to others has brought me shame. I'm just a very sorry man.
1: What song is this?
0: I'm a very sorry man. And I want to make it clear that what I did just wasn't great. When you were starting out at golf, you can't expect to hit them straight. A sorry

But while I'm giving sorries out, there's a few more I should do. I feel sorry for the trees, yes, the bark and the leaves that Jack hits with his slice every time he forgets to follow through. And while I'm giving sorries out, I feel sorry for his buggy. It can't even make it round as it covers too much ground, zigzagging every fairing. You would have to stop three times for a plug-in.

0: time, so while I'm giving sorries out, there's another I should do. To tailor-made who sends him balls that he doesn't pay for at all. They get lost before the cup and the factory can't keep up, but I'm very, very sorry, Jack, to you. Bit of an odd ending there, but yeah, it's a key change and we couldn't, anyway.
1: Oh, what a shame that it was a backhanded sorry song. What a shame.
2: With
1: what
2: an attempted weasel in it.
3: it was just sorry to everybody, Jack.
2: No, that is true. All bases covered.
1: I accept the first part.
2: In all seriousness, because usually we do the song to like a well-known
1: tune. Yeah, I felt like we were that night that we went and watched Andy's theatre show again when he had to go back and perform at his high school.
2: I was waiting for it to become Singing in the Rain or something. I was like, this must have a bit that we all recognise. Now, either I've just missed one of the classics, but is that an AI?
1: Is it an original?
4: No, that's not original.
2: Well, it wouldn't surprise us.
4: It is from My Fair Lady.
2: Oh, my God.
1: What's the original lyric? Is he a sorry man in that, or is he something else, man?
2: Or is he a jolly, jolly man?
1: He's an ordinary
2: man.
1: Yeah.
2: Yeah, because I was just like, where's the hook? where's the Fred Astaire tap dance bit?
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2: Hey, look, they keep coming in. People wanting to share ideas about power moves. Sometimes it happens to you. You realize that you've been done.
3: Sometimes it's the best way to you feel the power just whoosh out of your body and go to the other person. And you're like, well, I'd love to have that feeling on the other side of it.
2: And it's a cautionary tale. Yeah. You have to tell everybody so that it doesn't happen to them. Of course, power moves.
3: Can I also say, and not until I had an 11-year-old of my own did I realize what a great book the Power Moves book is for, I'm going to say, young boys aged sort of 9 to 14.
2: Yeah, I called
3: it teaches them a lot.
2: I called you on the, and you were in the car with Sandy today, and Sandy was reading them from the back seat.
3: Just engrossed in Power Moves. It's basically a manual for life.
2: Yep.
3: I feel like I could leave on a business trip for weeks. I'm not going to, but I could, and just leave the Power Moves book and go, it's all in here, son. Leave for years and go, scruffle his head and go, I've distilled everything I know into this book.
2: And if anyone
3: like I said, I won't. You do still need to
2: be there,
3: love them.
2: But yeah. But if anyone decides to read it all on YouTube, Gordy might one day hear it as well.
4: An audio book of Power Moves would be nice. I guess that's kind of what this segment is.
3: Let's not be too hasty to not completely erode the iceberg we're standing on. We do need a little something.
2: HamishAndy.com, of course. Hogs is a Madman price is still there after he overordered on Power Moves Book 2.
3: I think we do have a lot of version 2. Do we have any version 1?
2: I don't think so.
3: No, we've had that. That's been sold out for a long time. Yeah. But version 2, bloody good. That was the one Sonny was reading the other day. Ando, haircut Power Move. We've had a few in the past. My actual favourite haircut Power Move, which I think is in the Power Moves Book 2, which isn't today's one, was the one where when you want to shave your head, go and ask for a short back and sides. And then after they do it, go, God, you know what? Just shave it all off. just to make it look like they didn't scratch. But this is another good one. It comes in from Jared VB. If you're in line waiting to have a haircut and you do have some time to kill, when you're up next, let the person that was behind you go ahead. Just look at their hair and say, you obviously need this more than I do.
2: I love it. This one came in from Georgia. She goes, it's a niche move that can only be used a few times in life, if at all, and it's when you or your partner is pregnant and you're at the 20-week mark.
3: Okay.
2: So very niche power move, but any new or upcoming parents?
3: Yeah. I mean, if you've just found out you're pregnant, get excited. Know that this is, you know, merely weeks away.
2: During the 20-week scan, wait for your partner to say it has your nose or any other feature, and simply reply, I'd hope so. He writes, implying that their nose is a bit shit.
3: we get it.
4: Why do you just have to use that at the 20-week mark? You can use it any time after that.
3: Any time anyone remarks on a baby, I suppose. But, yeah. I mean, it definitely different levels of danger depending on whether you are the mum or the dad, I reckon, in that situation.
2: Agreed. I think this one plays out for mums better, as Jordan puts.
3: This is from Tom Peake. So you've got a bit of time on your hands. Print out a flyer that says, we buy crap cars for cheap. Stick it on your mate's windshield.
2: Love it. Another car one, Ham. This is an accidental power move, Tim writes in. He said, I parked my bike at work and saw someone was sneaking a park in the director of another company's car park. I said, careful, mate. I heard that guy's a real princess about his car space. He said, this is my car space.
3: good. That's good. Intricate one here from Brett Honey, but it's good.
2: Good.
3: Said, I witnessed a cracking power move at the pub a couple of weeks ago. I walked up to the urinal. There was an older gentleman there on the left already, so I assumed the far right position in what is a three-person urinal.
2: Yes.
3: Okay, so you got old guy on the left, empty spot, and then Brett's on the right.
2: Yep. That is the correct approach for 100%. Females listening. That is absolutely.
3: You would never do it any other way. It would almost be.
2: It's strange when someone goes.
3: Someone would call the cops if they went middle.
2: Yeah.
3: Someone goes middle. Because as I was doing my business, another young fella approaches to take the middle position.
2: Which is allowed.
3: That's fine. Yep, the only one available. The old bloke on the left says, come on, we've got room for a small one. It has to be an old guy, doesn't it? No. So much better. I need to share with you guys something that happened the other night and give, I think, you know, hopefully in a humble way, in a non-pretentious way, like give our listeners, give our audience, who we adore, a peek into the life of what it's like to be a billboard slash rent-a-car celebrity.
2: Going, when's that deal finish?
3: Did
2: you check the contract?
3: Never. I am a permanent fixture at Sydney and Melbourne airports. I think it's just at Sydney and Melbourne now.
2: I feel like Gang took up golf because he did an ad where he was golfer, was so embarrassed that he was being a long play. He decided, it's truth. A lot of people see that.
3: I will say this. Those Hertz billboards have been up for a while. Yeah. And that's testament to the product, to the quality. Rudy, my daughter said that the other day. She goes, you look quite young.
2: Yeah.
3: You look young, man. I was like, well, I probably took that photo about half your life ago. Like, it's been a few years with those billboards, right? So if you've been to Sydney or Melbourne Airport, and I think they do appear at other airports around the country, you will still see me featured as a beloved member of the Hertz team on the
2: ads. Out of goodness of your heart, yeah.
3: Love job. One of the causes I'm passionate about.
2: Yep.
3: I'm passionate about a lot of causes, but certainly finding the best rent-a-car company for you and your needs is one of my causes.
2: No money exchange hands whatsoever.
3: No, not good. Physically hand-to-hand, no. I can say hand on heart. No, there was no
2: good
3: money exchange hand to hand. So I land at Melbourne Airport the other night. I was down quickly for a couple of days. I was from Sydney to Melbourne.
2: Did you go through a period of like, oh God, it's there again, and now you're at the other side of it, or have you always?
3: I don't even notice it
2: anymore. Really?
3: I would get sent it once a week by friends, right, who are doing the slightly interesting thing. Only a few people have noticed this, but the thing about the campaign, well, originally the Let's Go campaign was Tom Brady in America. Right. So they go, hey, this is the ad we want to do. And it's Tom Brady. And I'm like,
2: wow.
3: I said, just don't tell the American head you're reporting to. So how many, like, what is the Super Bowl called in Australia? don't worry about that. So it was kind of a little bit modeled off that campaign. Holding the car keys and saying, let's go. A couple of people have made some, like, keys in the bowl party jokes. Like,
2: oh.

0: there's a whole nother rank of people that will drive you at the airport. That's not their product.
1: Yeah.
0: That's doing the other thing where you drive yourself. So land in Melbourne, yeah. And the billboards are still there. Each time I wonder if they'll still be up. They're still there. At Melbourne Airport, there's obviously the terminal and you have to go across to the car park. Like there's a multi-story car park
1: yes.
0: in the middle. That's where all the car rental offices are mm-hmm. next to each other. I had booked the car and I'd said something like, I'll be in at like 2 o'clock in the afternoon. Then a few things changed and I was like, no, I'm going to go after the kids are in bed. So like last flight down, you arrive at like 10 o'clock at night. I go across to the office and say to the lady in there, I said, sorry, I think I said I'd be here at 2 o'clock because they want to know when you're coming in. Mm. I think I said I'd be here at 2 o'clock, but I'm obviously 8 hours late. I said, but, you know, we're not going to get upset at the family. I said, I think, you know, all good because we're all in the same family. We're waiting for a bit of recognition. Yeah. And she said, sorry, so what family? What name is it?
1: No, I'm the guy on the billboard.
0: No, I'm just saying I'm part of the Hertz family.
1: Yeah.
0: And she said, it's your name is Hertz? No, sorry. My name's, it should be under Blake. Hamish Blake. Yeah. I said, but I'm just saying because I'm part of I work for Hertz. I'm the guy on the billboards. And then behind her is a giant Hertz billboard.
1: You wanna?
0: She looks around, but it's just a guy in a business suit and another lady. Like it's a generic one. And so she looks at the billboard that looks back at me. I go, oh, well, I'm not that guy.
1: But weirdly that she would have recognized that guy more than you.
0: Yeah, well, I guess she sits in front of him every day. I go, but I'm the guy in the terminal. I go, the terminal billboards.
1: Yep.
0: And she goes, I don't go in the terminal.
2: Did you want to walk her across?
0: I think they're back closing up because I was on the last flight. But I think if we asked the security guard, they could let us in. I could show you some of the signs if you want. Yeah, so, no, I didn't go to the terminal. Yep. And then that's when I realized, of course you don't. You don't fly to work.
1: You don't. No.
0: I hope you don't live on the Goldie and fly to Melbourne every day to work here.
1: No.
0: So I just had to do a bit of, just the car, thanks. And I'll, see you at the Christmas party.
1: And I'd imagine exceptional service?
0: Unbelievable. We wouldn't let you down.
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0: Perth.
8: Ahoy to me, Theo Fighter.
9: Yeah. Well, he started it, and so I'm not just going to let Theo run his mouth.
8: You step to me, Theo, you're going to get fist thrown at you.
9: Ahoy to me, Roto Fighter.
10: Jack.
9: Same thing, Roto was talking up to me.
8: You got to just because we seem like nice guys, you just can't keep stepping to us.
9: This may give it more of a thing. Chlorofighter is me.
8: Oh, yeah. Are we pool cleaning ingredients?
9: Ooh. We kill germs, maybe. You're not killing the germs.
8: Are we within the body?
9: Trump hated this happening to him a couple months ago. It was of great embarrassment, and he suggested that it was sabotage and that it was curated by biologists.
8: Oh, this is tough.
9: I don't know. Did he get sick
8: aging?
9: Of it? No, it was something that he spent a lot of money upgrading in Washington, D.C., his pool room.
8: It's our pool. So it's the DC reflecting pool.
9: Yeah.
10: Oh, the reflecting pool, yes.
8: Well, is it pool cleaning chemicals?
9: We are types of algae. We are the three major classifications of algae. You're a brown algae, Ham. You're a red one, Jack. And I'm a green algae.
8: Ah, chloroform. Yes. Or chlorophyll. I think the fighter was the threat. Like, you don't think of algae as fighting anything.
10: No, we thought we were the ingredients to kill the algae, if anything.
9: Yeah, that's true. No, different type of fighter. P-H-Y-T-A.
8: You should have pronounced it a bit differently. No worries.
9: Ahoy also to Jenna, who went to hamishdandy.com to let us know what she's up to.
11: Hey guys, gusto to the two big boys and one little boy.
8: Yep.
11: This is Jenna here from Sydney. I was hoping you could help me out with something. I have some family members and particularly a brother-in-law, Luke, who loves to listen to your pod. And I thought, what a better way to announce something exciting that's happening in my life. So here goes to the family and to Luke. I'm pregnant. I'm 11 weeks at the moment and very excited.
8: Probably about 21
11: so
8: by
11: this
8: now.
11: This podcast is getting me through some rough morning sickness days. Mm-hmm. But guys, I'd really love to announce this before the baby's born.
8: Tough.
11: So we'll see if it takes longer than 7 months to upload. Otherwise, there's going to be quite a surprise for the family.
8: Yes. I think.
11: Thanks so much, guys.
8: There'll be signs.
11: Love
8: you too. Unless that was for your family, in which case, good to hear you love them.
9: I think it was for her family.
8: Well, I don't know. Because that last bit was for us about the upload speed. So I feel like she'd changed.
9: That's
8: she was
9: true.
8: Addressing now the team.
9: I think that surprise will have remained. I've fast tracked that one through the system.
8: Well done. Ooh, yeah. The sub 1 year upload speed. What a lucky duck.
9: Guys, last week, Haim, you raised a challenge. We're doing the group of threes at the top of the show. And if people might remember, it was the utensils, the three main utensils used for a merchant tea.
10: Yes.
9: Being the bowl and the funny little whisk, the cha shen or something like that.
8: The other one, the scoop?
9: And the scoop there, yes. Scoop. The spoon.
8: Scoop.
9: Yes. And I was saying that Beck does her tea every day. She makes it. And you were saying, Haim, in Japan.
8: Yeah, we'd been to a traditional matcha ceremony. I'm pretty sure it was matcha, like a green tea ceremony, which is the same. And, you know, you put the powder in and you whisk it. But in Japan, or the ceremony we went to in the hotel foyer where they ran the complimentary traditional experience, we learnt all about the stages of the ceremony. And really, it's the opposite of, if you're doing it in the morning, it's the opposite of how I would run my coffee ceremony, which is like harassing the machine to speed up, like banging it, like going as fast as you can.
9: Yes.
8: It's in Japan, in traditional Japanese culture, the way I remember it, the matcha ceremony, you take your time, you're all kneeling.
9: Yes.
8: And as the host, one of the key steps, yes, was handing out bowls. And as a guest, it's very polite to what's required, it's part of the tradition, to comment on the bowl.
9: Yes.
8: And you chat about it. The host might have a fun story about the bowl. Just all the things you don't see happening in most kitchens of a morning as you're racing to kind of, make the school lunches, get everyone out the door. Like, oh, wow, Anko mugs. Yes, I was at Westfield and I remembered that we needed mugs. Wonderful. Did you get a boost? I did not. I got a bubble tea. What a wonderful story.
9: Yes.
8: Oh, yours is also an Anko mug. Very similar to
9: So the suggestion was made by me that I think Beck is rushing her mug.
8: Mm-hmm.
9: And the suggestion,
8: is she doing it traditionally?
9: The suggestion was made by you, Ham, to tell her that.
8: Yes.
9: In the throes of the morning.
8: To encourage her to do a more formal ritual so she enjoys the matcha more and respects the journey.
9: Yes. So I did attempt that while recording. I mean, I had it lined up for one day, but she was in a mood. Okay. And so I scurried away, in fear.
8: Yes.
9: So
8: this is very, you're not even married yet.
9: Yeah, but we don't.
8: You're so ready. You're so ready for the marriage.
9: Yes. But then I came back the next day. I was like, oh, this is a better day for it. So she was getting her matcha. We should point out, just as by way of background, Henry sometimes has an allergy where she itches. Apparently she's allergic to grass, which is bloody annoying because there's plenty of
10: that. Dogs love grass.
9: Yeah, I love it. So,
8: and it's very difficult to tell a dog what it's allergic to, I imagine.
9: Yeah, yeah.
8: Like, so you can't go, hey, if you've got a kid, you can be like, well, you've got to be very careful about peanuts, and they'll understand, and their teachers will understand all that. Dog don't care.
9: Yeah, dog doesn't care. So often Henry will itch through the night or through the day, and I coined a phrase, Itchy One. So she is like a Japanese kind of nickname for her.
8: I don't know if we do that anymore, but it's sort of in the 12th man category.
9: That's
8: fine. It's a line bulb.
9: So Itchy One. So what you're hearing is the start of a conversation where I was explaining to Beck that Henry was itchy last night, and we both start saying Itchy One.
8: Right, you're doing the traditional reading for the dog. Yeah,
9: as she goes into making her matcha. Okay, so here we go.
8: Gotcha.
12: That's right, little Itchy One there.
13: Itchy One. Itchy One.
12: She was itchy.
13: Little Miss Itchy One.
12: Itchy One.
13: Did you
9: want to
13: have her dumplings yesterday and
9: pink duck?
12: Yeah.
9: Wait.
8: Wow.
9: Can we stop there?
8: I have to loop around this. First of all, boy, do you love the nickname. Second of all, she had Peking duck dumplings? I'm sorry. Did you turn into a human and was having her 16th birthday? Whoa. Fancy one.
10: Surely she ate dog food and you just pretend, like, here's your Peking duck, Henry.
9: We went for a long walk to get Yamcha and she was there with us. Yeah, and she did have a bit of Peking duck.
8: That's a human restaurant.
9: She didn't sit up at the table. Well, she actually did sit up for a bit. It was outside, but
8: my God.
9: And we had a spare little bit of duck, and she didn't make the pancake for her and like put the plum sauce on. She was
8: should have just been gnawing the carcass out the back like a normal dog.
9: Anyway, yes.
8: Wow.
9: She had one prawn dumpling.
8: At Yamcha, people don't need to be reminded of this, but obviously when you get the menu that they rapidly stamp or tick, you start with the standard dim sum special. Peking duck is down in the lost touch region where they actually have to write.
9: Yeah,
8: it's a lost touch.
9: Yeah.
8: They actually have to write down Peking duck. Peking duck for a dog.
9: It was a little bit of duck.
8: Oh my God, it probably goes on an ancient Chinese like scroll or something they bring to the table.
10: That's incredible. Wow.
9: And then there was, you always think you're going to eat more dumplings than you are. We over-ordered on dumplings. That's just the natural want when you go for Yamcha.
8: Yeah, I get them away.
9: So there was one prawn dumpling left over that.
8: I know we're not talking about this, but since we are, my natural, you think at most Yamchas, most run-of-the-mill Yamchas, I know you can get some outliers who do it very well, but You go to a standard Yum Cha, you think there are more dim sum available in the universe of dim sum than there are. So you always start with prawn har gow, like yum, they're the classics. Everyone loves prawn har gow.
10: Yeah.
8: Then the trolleys come around, you try a few things. I always hit in the Yum Cha where I go, you know what, just bring back the prawns.
10: Exactly.
8: Like, we're chasing it. What are we doing?
10: Yeah.
8: We're chasing it with these other ones.
9: And I feel sorry for the cart lady who has all the things that aren't a dumpling.
8: Yeah, we're not doing chicken feet. We did it as a joke.
9: Yeah, because she's just doing laps and laps without getting any takers.
8: Steam bun, prawn hunk out. We're basic. Just give us the good stuff. Anyway.
9: Okay, we've got past. Okay, so sorry. Let's just try. Can we pick this up again?
10: Essentially,
9: she's just, yes.
8: Yeah, we're about to find out that she's now gone and picked a live lobster from the tank and has brought over a snack.
9: And Beck is over near the stove. You can hear she's, I think you would have heard the...
10: Was that her heating the water?
9: Water going in, yeah. Mm-hmm. And I think she's getting ready to fire up the stove because she puts it on
8: the
9: stove.
8: So can I just say, as an outsider peeking into the inner workings of the secret recordings of your kitchen, this sounds like she's in a great mood.
10: Yeah. So, chat, you're making your matcha?
14: Yeah.
10: I was reading the other day about matcha.
14: Yeah.
10: And I think you rush making the matcha.
14: What do you mean?
10: You just, it's meant to be like a Japanese ritual of
14: home. You never watched me make my matcha.
10: I have watched you make your matcha. All I'm saying is, if you're so into it, I think you rush it.
14: I think you've got no idea what you're talking about.
10: I do.
9: So you're hearing a man was going to press the point and then retreat, scurried off again. So I went,
8: I think I know what I read. Yeah. Where'd you read it?
9: Yeah.
8: Okay, well, I'm remembering third hand what Hamish remembers from the hotel lobby 3 years ago.
9: Which is never trustworthy.
8: But
9: I did have the confidence to go back and press her because I remembered. I scurried away and then Marcha I remembered.
8: Riff.
9: I was like, hang on. It was the complimenting of the bowl that I thought was the important part.
8: Tell the story of the bowl.
9: Yep. Okay, so we pick it back up.
14: Well, you ever watched, you know, what's involved?
10: What's involved? Well, you heat, firstly, the bowl you put it in. You're meant to, as far as the ritual goes, you're meant to actually hold the bowl and say something nice about the bowl.
14: I strain it.
10: You just rush it a bit.
8: Good.
14: What are you talking about?
10: We'll say something nice about the pot.
8: She's offending your Japanese heritage. Say something nice about the pot or I can't let you drink that. You're not doing it properly. I feel like you rushed it, to be honest.
9: The problem was the request. He wasn't confident.
10: Confident, Jack.
8: Waited in unarmed. You didn't have any of the reasons to tell you. Say, it's part of the tradition. Maybe we should serve it to each other. Maybe you'll get more out of it this way. I think you just came back to going, well, you're rushing it.
9: Yeah,
8: what do you mean? I just think you're rushing it. I mean, you couldn't really back it up. That was the tough part.
9: Well, yeah, I was petrified. You guys always criticize the way that I bring these things up, but you'd be scurrying away from your wives.
10: You walk out of here and go, oh, I'm going to record Beck. I'm going to get her tomorrow.
9: And then you're like, hey.
8: Served her with an arrest warrant, and it's like, where's your evidence? I don't know. You're just under arrest. That's what everyone's saying, that you're under arrest. What for? I'm just saying, everyone in the courthouse
9: I need to go away and have a think about it.
8: I'll get back to you on the charges.
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1: 94.5. Guys, you will be shocked that over the last few weeks, I have made progress on the Hamish and Andy board game a full year ahead of its release date.
2: I am shocked.
3: And I thought the Hames Hives update coming up was the most shocking news of today.
1: It is in very primitive stages, I will say.
3: Of course. Caveat.
2: Hang on. So where we got to last was, Hayman, I think we voiced that we weren't so keen on the original concept.
1: The first concept I pitched was called Common Man Landia. And the idea of the game was too high concept. If you play a lot of board games, you'd be used to these games that have heaps of characters, heaps of cards, and powers that you can pull.
2: Not for me.
1: But it's a lot. Man.
2: And I think that's what we said last time. We said we want the kind of game where if you bought it away on a holiday, and you went, hey, guys, let's play this. And everyone goes, oh, yeah, I'll give that a crack. And it's
3: Cards of Humanity level of difficulty.
1: Yeah. Funny you should say. The game has been condensed from the big board that I originally imagined into a card game version of it that is a lot simpler than the many ideas that I originally had.
2: Great.
1: So it will be played hopefully by a broader amount of people, enjoyed by more fans of the show.
2: Do you have to know the show to understand the game?
1: That's what we're hoping not to... you can play it and be a fan of the show and go, oh, this is a nod to the show. But if you've never heard the show, you can enjoy it equally.
3: Still a fun game.
2: Yeah, like, great.
3: What? Yeah. Can you give us an insight, apart from just changing the format
1: Now, of how big the game is? I can't even tell you too much about how the game works because I don't.
3: Because you haven't invented it?
1: No, well, that's where enters a guy we'll call Brisbane Ben. His name's Ben and he's from Brisbane.
2: Oh, this
1: stinks.
2: No,
1: it doesn't stink.
2: Someone's done this for him.
1: No, someone, we're working collaboratively on it.
4: Like the way I do university group assignments.
3: Do you think of doing a card game? Because I thought it could be a bit like this. Jack's like, you're not going to believe this. I had the exact idea as I was reading your email.
1: I'm trying to do a bit of that because at the moment, I don't want Ben to think that this is fully his idea, but it is in the Lost Touch world. Common Man Landia was built on...
2: Hang on, let's go back to the splits of, like, let's be honest, how much of this is Ben's idea and how much of it is yours?
1: Well, it has definitely flavours of the original board game I pitched, but this
3: which
1: version...
3: Which was based on content from this show.
2: Yeah.
1: This is...
3: Pitched, pinched, whatever. Yeah.
1: Ben's idea extends the world that I had in my head.
2: Wow.
1: And it's mostly his idea.
2: Okay.
1: Yeah. Because I can't...
3: Don't say that on the record. Do you need to do it? Is this a keep it or delete it? You're surrendering the IP.
1: Well, I've noticed he's used, like, when I'm chatting to him back and forth... He keeps using a lot of language because I thought it was like our game that we were working on together. That was my original vision, just updated onto cards. Mm. But he keeps using language like, oh, my game this, my game that.
3: My version of it is this.
1: And
3: because it's based on this show, he's hoping for you to sign off on it. Yeah. So you just go, I made a board game based on the Hamish and Andy podcast, and that's it.
1: I'm battling that with a lot of
2: interesting.
1: I want our board game to be this. And when we do this, we will do this.
2: And how's he responding to that?
1: Yeah, he keeps using language like, no, that's good. Like, your original idea is different to my idea because, and then again, I see that and go like, yeah, but it's our, isn't it ours? Anyway, he's coming.
3: Isn't it ours? Because I'd prefer that outcome.
1: I would really like it.
3: Isn't it ours? Because if it's ours, that really presents me with a wonderful path, which is I can say I did this, and I haven't. I didn't have to do any of the yucky work, but I still get to take the credit. So what about ours?
1: And it is collaborative, and it would be even more so if we were in the same city. We're not. So he's even been doing things like, I did a play test with my friends.
2: How many times you caught up?
1: One Zoom, three messages.
2: Okay.
1: Three messages.
3: Okay, so the playtest he's done with his friends.
2: Message change? Change?
1: Change. Message change.
2: I was going to say, three messages.
1: No, not just three messages.
2: Hey, mate, this is Jack. Oh, great, Jack. Nice to meet you. Yeah, nice to meet you too. Anyway, what you could do? Owls. Game going.
3: Remember, owls. Can I just ask, Jack, when he did this playtest, what
5: materials did he use? Did you both develop those materials, or is he using materials he developed?
1: He hasn't developed the cards yet. He's just written them out on paper. So,
5: but he's done some content.
1: He's done the work. And I actually said, hold up, I'm doing all the cards. Because
5: if you do it, now I've got no claim to this idea. wait, let me, before you, God damn it, before you click on send for this album, let me put some drums on the back. That way it's our album.
1: So Ben is flying to Melbourne in a couple of weekends' time.
5: Mm-hmm.
1: At his expense. Actually,
5: More of a claim that he'd have that he's spent money developing this. Mm-hmm.
1: But I'm hosting it at my house, so equal there.
2: Okay.
1: Because I'll, put on pizza.
5: What's that costing you?
1: Well, it's the venue hire.
2: Can I just on a completely separate matter, does it cost to hire your house? Because I think you're having a function.
5: I've got an important small meeting coming up. I'd like to book Jack's house.
2: Company retreat. just some brainstorming for the animation. Is it okay if we can buy it?
1: And you would get mates' rates, obviously.
2: Okay, great. What's the rate?
5: Well, you really don't want to go back to work. Any revenue stream possible.
1: $1,000 for the weekend.
2: Okay.
5: Are you still there?
1: More if you want to use the sauna.
2: Okay.
5: How much more?
1: $50 a head.
2: Okay.
5: Okay. Are you still at the house when we go to the house?
2: My beach house and didn't leave a gift.
5: Stayed at our place and said, I was thinking of leaving a present, but it seemed a bit over the top.
1: Okay. We are getting off track.
2: We are.
1: Yeah. What I need. So Ben is coming to Melbourne so that we can do a playtest in person. Because I said, I can't understand all that's going on with the cards. I need to see it in person. So we need some playtesters to come over and play the game. Now, I can invite some friends, but I thought maybe it's a good opportunity to get some Hamish and Andy fans there as well.
2: It would be good to have a blend of non-fans, because we do need to test for the fact that it's...
5: Yeah. I think you should, maybe just go through the emails and we'll grab a few people from that, but you should also have some people that have no idea of the show.
1: Yeah, okay, I can organise some people that don't have an idea of the show, and then maybe just two or three people in Melbourne would be easy, like don't fly them in or anything.
2: Yeah.
1: To play test the version of the game, and we might find out that it's not good and this isn't it, and we go back to the drawing board.
2: And if
5: should have a difficult conversation with Ben before this about the actual percentage split? Because remember, don't Andy and I get 50%?
2: Well,
5: is that what we negotiated?
2: I can't remember what's negotiated, but
1: we'd just assume equal thirds, wouldn't you assume?
5: No, I think we made you the generous offer of going, we'll take 50%, and this is back when you were going to do the work. Like, I'm 25, Andy's 25, and you were 50.
2: I don't remember that.
1: I'd take that. Yeah,
2: he'll take that. I don't remember that.
5: Well, we're still getting 50, but now it sounds like you've got to split your 50% with Ben.
2: I feel like it should be a third, a third, a third.
1: What if we go quarter, quarter, quarter, and Brisbane Ben can have some?
5: I think this guy. you're just farming out the work to him.
2: All I'm saying is you were commissioned the job, so it'll be out of your split
1: Fair. Okay. I forgot to tell you about his credentials. He's made games before. That's why I picked him. Because lots of people came through with their ideas for games, and lots of good ideas came in. But he said, I've actually made games and been a game tester for some of the most famous games of all time.
2: Right.
5: I'm sure he's great. I think I'm just getting my head around the fact that this whole thing started, I think, nearly a year ago with you saying, I love games and I'd love the opportunity to create my own one. You came up with a title, hit a creative jam, someone else has come up with the game, and now you are racing after their coattails to leap and grab on, like T-1000 in the Terminator movies when he jumps on the back of the car with sword arms.
1: I think we'll find when he's in Melbourne, I'm just not a Zoom person, I don't like collaborating over Zoom. In person,
2: it'll come together
1: and we'll feel
5: how
1: like
5: how much ownership do you think he has though over the game? How much do you think he feels he has? Because I think that's an important thing to kind of tick off, don't you?
1: Should I message him? No, that's
5: I don't know, man. I mean, this is your project, but it seems like you've got a guy here that keeps saying it's his idea.
2: All it is,
5: and you're hoping to kind of cut him out.
2: It'll come out of your third. That's
1: so I have to do my own negotiation.
2: You can do your own negotiations, up to you. And then it also, if you do have this playtest and the game is no good, is it still ours? Or is it
1: then we would say thanks for your time, Ben. and I'd go to the next email or come up with an idea myself.
2: So it's no longer ours. It's back to being his.
5: Well, so it's ours, upside only, obviously. Upside only, it's ours. What's it called at the moment? Is he calling it Common Man Landia?
1: No, we're just going to call it Must Be Nice, because this idea is the same. Common Man Landia, you were trying to not lose touch.
5: Okay. Yeah, no. That was the only piece of content that we ever heard was the title, but you've lost that.
1: Yes.
5: He came up with Must Be Nice.
1: The idea of not losing touch in the game,
5: yep.
1: That theme has carried over into Must Be Nice, the card game.
5: Into his idea.
1: Into our idea.
5: Sorry, yep. Who suggested let's call it Must Be Nice?
1: That was his idea. And he actually said, oh, funny that I thought of this idea before I heard you talk about Common Man Landia, which we can never verify whether that's true.
5: Sounds like you've got someone quite feistily pursuing ownership of this.
2: Jack, good luck.
5: Good luck
2: with the play testing, but also good luck with the negotiation.
1: Okay. Yeah. Negotiate first, you think?
2: Up to you, mate. It's not for us.
5: Wait till it's a hit, then go back and go, no, sorry, we never talked about this, but I don't think you should have any of this.
0: 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But we'll pick up exactly where we left off next. The Hamish and Andy podcast. And for more of the boys, search Hamish and Andy on Listener.
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2: This show, we pride ourselves at being at top of our game on a few things. Mm-hmm. One is if we see an ad that's a little bit off or a little bit unrealistic.
3: Yep.
2: We'll look into it, won't we?
3: We're the ombudsman. Because I don't know if advertising... Does advertising have an ombudsman?
2: I don't think so. Nah. But at least, I mean, they have like regulatory standards that they have to meet, but I don't think that pertains to errors in just ads that are meant to often look like regular life and you're like, that'll never happen.
3: Yep. A lot of the time it's us. I was actually reminded of this yesterday. It was a sort of similar thing. But remember when we did the investigation into have you been... Were you a child involved in a private school billboard or marketing campaign?
2: We saw
3: that guy. There was a photo of a guy coming so far out of the water playing water polo that you could almost see speedos, a level of thrust that is impossible at Olympic level.
2: No, so he's really jumped off the...
3: So they've gone in, either put a platform underneath or just shot it in the shallow end to go, look at our strong boys. would you like your son to be such a strong boy?
2: Yes.
3: And he's also probably learning, but you know, you got to have it. Strong legs, strong mind.
2: Boy, a lot of those came in. So, similar thing. Like, alert listener John brought this ad to my attention. I've printed it out. I've placed it both in front of you. You can turn it over.
4: Okay, so it's not a TV ad?
2: No, it's a print ad. Okay. Oh, it's actually online.
3: Straight away, I see it.
2: To describe it to people at home, it's for a Philips countertop water filter.
3: Yep.
2: It involves AFL footballer, star Sydney Swans player Isaac Heaney, who is
3: he's happily using it.
2: Yeah, who's actually been in one of our other ad investigations because he was the man that took a mark on Christian Petracca for Colgate. To describe it for everybody, Isaac Heaney is shirtless, which is a great thirst trap because he is well built.
3: And I mean, he's a very athletic man, so you know, get your pound of flesh if you're Phillips.
2: And he is using the Phillips countertop water purifier. He's got his drink bottle underneath it. But the interesting part is he's also carrying a surfboard.
3: He's got a surfboard
2: in the kitchen. So I suppose the question came up is like, do you think he's having a drink on his way to a surf?
3: Yep.
2: And he's already got his board.
3: None of it makes sense. No scenario here makes any sense because he's in the kitchen. Looks like in an apartment because you can see that has to be the front door in the background because it's got the deadlock on it. So he either runs a really tight security throughout the internals of his house.
2: Yes.
3: But I think it's more the front door. So he's got the water filter taking up too much bench space, to be honest.
2: Yes.
3: Just in the middle of a bench.
2: Yeah.
3: Which we know it's posed for the ad.
2: Unbiasedly, I text Mick Fanning.
3: Okay, great.
2: Because
3: here's the only thing that would work.
2: Yeah. Hey, mate, have you ever taken your surfboard into the kitchen? Ever.
3: Yeah.
2: He wrote, I try to avoid it.
3: Yep. Smart.
2: I wrote back, no, but yeah.
3: Could it happen?
2: If you were really thirsty, have you ever done it?
3: Yeah, what if you were in a situation where your coach had made you promise to drink what looks like 400 to 500 mils of water before every surf?
2: He said no. We've been in that situation where you're like, are you sure it should be like this? And there's 10 people behind the camera go, awesome.
3: No, it's good. It's good.
2: And you definitely
3: I don't think I would ever get the surfboard and come back into the kitchen. No, it looks awesome. It's great to see the shot. It looks so good. Okay. It wouldn't bring a Hames Hives update to the table unless there was significant movement. Another genuine Hames Hives update.
4: Well, we're still waiting for the huge announcement is where you left it last time.
3: No, you didn't deserve the huge announcement.
2: What happened?
4: Remember he said, I'm having a deja vu because it was just like this, the end of the show, and he said, I've got a big announcement and a huge announcement.
2: Which one do we want?
4: The big announcement, I can't even remember what it was. It was low wattage and the huge announcement.
3: It was not low wattage, Jack. It was that a product manager from Coles or Woolworths, said we're watching it very closely.
4: So, that's right. And then the huge announcement we weren't allowed to know because...
3: I didn't care for your tone. I didn't care for your attitude, and I'm sensing a similar swell here again.
4: And then he said, I'll never tell you the huge announcement. You'll just, when the product comes out, you'll know what it is because you'll go, that must have been the huge announcement.
2: Yeah. Did he vouch never to bring it up again until the product's out, or was he allowed to talk about other announcements?
3: No, I think he's allowed to talk about other announcements.
2: Okay, great.
3: And look, these announcements, I apologise, because if you have gone to hameshives.com and you're part of the mailing list, as 6,000 plus people are part of the Hive, you will have received this already in a newsletter update.
2: How many newsletters have you put out?
3: That will be today's newsletter, or the last night's newsletter.
2: Okay.
3: Yeah.
5: Oh, yeah.
3: So just one last night.
4: So that's the first one went out last night?
3: No, God, no. We've had them going out since the start.
2: Yeah, but how many of you sent out?
3: Last night, just one. What are you asking, mate? I'm very confused by the title. I think I've answered your question, Senator. Asked and answered.
2: Sure.
3: No, two. We sent out the initial
2: including
3: one.
2: Including the one that you sent last night.
3: Yes.
2: Which
3: true.
2: You haven't sent because we're pre-recording this.
4: 2 days earlier.
3: No, it's out.
2: And you... And you have to remember doing that in the next 48 hours.
3: I'm not going to forget. We'll not forget this. This is all, I'm basically reading from the draft of the newsletter here to give you the guys the exciting news, because I know how much naysaying there was last time. Mr. Sneaky Man must know it all.
2: No, go for it.
3: What a whistleblower. We're rare to have a whistleblower, not even at your own company, standing outside the business blowing the whistle.
2: Yes.
3: This is
2: Sorry.
3: Hames Hives, an exciting new honey business that is, you know, disrupting the bee farming world.
2: Slowly.
3: And, you know, look, until this point, I did try and flag with people, like, I didn't pick a great time to start a new business. I was kind of going into a few weeks of filming a TV show, and then I went away on holidays for a few weeks. Like, I know it came in with a full head of steam to go, I'm going to prove you guys wrong and make Hames Hive a wonderful business. But I'll be really honest with you, as friends, in the background, it was part of me going, you've picked a poor time of the year to
2: begin
3: an empire.
2: If there was a board of directors that you had to be in front of now and they went, great, so we've invested in this. Mm-hmm. How have you been going over the last 6 weeks, 8 weeks?
3: No, I mean, I could do a bit of paper shuffling and give them some answers. But here's the exciting part. There isn't a board. It's just me, King B, plus my mate AJ, who is from New Zealand, and because this is a South Island alpine honey operation, Australian company, all tax money will stay on the shore, so I'll look after this country. Mm. And I think out of respect to Australian bee farmers, who I adore, and I've met a lot of bee farmers in my travels, beekeepers. I like to think we're in the bee farming business.
2: Yeah.
3: You know, I say to them, they're like, you know, this is great. How are you enjoying it? To a person, the bee people are wonderful. They care about the nature. Everyone's very into it. Love that. Very happy to be part of the bee farming community. And that's, I think, another reason why starting it in New Zealand is a good idea, because he's like, I'm just not going to encroach on your turf, guys. The Aussie bee farmers.
2: Yeah.
3: Let them be. Let them buzz around. Yeah. And then we've got this alpine honey that maybe we can sell overseas into other markets and whatnot. The Aussie, the other side of Australia is doing so well as well. So if you see, certainly before Hames Hives launches, at least, if you see an Aussie honey, get it. Yep. Go for it.
2: So you're saying won't launch your bees in Australia?
3: I'm not saying that.
2: Honey?
3: What do you mean?
4: Because you're just talking about Woolworths and Coles.
3: I'll launch the honey in Australia.
2: That's what I'm saying. You will.
3: Well, I won't go and put my hive next to your hive and be competitive like that to an Australian bee farmer. But I will be that ballsy to the Kiwis, our hives be in the same place.
4: But on the shelf, you're competing.
3: Look, honey dollar for honey dollar. It's, I think, all the more honey sold, the better for everyone. I think we all agree on that as bee farmers.
2: Yeah.
3: A rising bee flood lifts all hives.
2: Yeah.
3: So that's good news for the industry. But from a business perspective, do you want some exciting stuff?
2: Yes.
3: I have actually paid out the first money to put the deposit down on our 100 hives. I bought 100 hives. The deposit has been paid. $10,000 has been paid.
2: Wow.
3: For the hives. That's just the deposit.
2: I'm
3: not
2: going to
3: go into the whole accounting of it, but an actual check has been written for Hames Hives. We want to get them in. We want the hives placed. Site selection is happening this week. AJ is going to New Zealand to liaise with our bee associates in New Zealand who are going to be managing the hives, because obviously we can't be there. Site selection's happening next week.
2: Great.
3: Yeah, these are two very big milestones in the industry.
2: Yep.
3: And No, please ask questions.
2: How long does it take? Like once you're stuck,
3: yeah, we want that. We want springtime. We want the honey to be flowing.
2: You might have honey in like 2 months.
3: Let's say three, but yeah. So looking at three flavors of honey, three types of flower. It depends what flower the bees land on. Mm-hmm. More details will happen later. Money has been paid. What else did I need to tell you? Money, location thing. Oh, yeah. And I would assume you two will be pestering me for a ticket to the launch cocktail party.
2: When is it?
4: Tell us about it.
3: November 10th.
4: Oh, my birthday.
3: Is it?
4: Yeah.
2: I won't be there.
3: Why not?
2: I'm playing in the Vic PGA Championship.
3: What time of the day is that?
2: I'm going to be down the coast. Like, they play it down the coast, so I'm going to be down there.
3: Jack, would you like to come for your birthday?
4: Yes.
3: Now, people might think...
2: Where will it
3: from
2: be?
3: All the pauses happening here, that we're just making this up as we go. Secret location.
2: Right, wow. Now you've got my interest. So, but will Jack have to pay for his flights to get to this thing? Just be careful what you're saying you'll be at, Jack.
4: Mm.
2: Usually,
4: like, when a brand launches something, they invite you. It's kind of like a free drinks and free.
3: If I'm inviting you as an influencer, I want big promo for it from your socials.
4: I thought you were inviting me as a friend.
3: Well, then I'm not paying for you to be a friend. Do you want the free package where you're an influencer, or do you want the friend package where you just come along?
4: I think you would invite a friend for free. Especially on his birthday.

0: in, the honey will be there. I will be there.
1: If it's in Melbourne, I will travel back. 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
0: because I think there's. I don't think you can just bring a bee. Not just ship a bag of bees from New Zealand. 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
5: 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No issues or delays. 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Have you been dreaming of a speedy solar and package battery estimate? 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The installer does the rest. Clean heat, too easy. It's Bernie D. More traffic soon on Mix 94.5. 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
6: 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Stuff it, live more, search Storage King today. Mitchell southbound still looking pretty good heading into the city. Cunanan northbound under speed already around Thomas Road, and it is a little wet out there, so do make sure you slow down and ensure some safe braking distance and just drive with a bit of patience. There's more ways to go electric with Toyota. 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Oh, what a feeling. Toyota. It's Bernie D. More traffic soon on Mix 94.5. 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
7: Hi there, it's Damien Carbon. Catholic education in WA is cracking down on aggressive, pushy and bad-mannered parents. It's released a new code of conduct today in a bid to curb swearing at teachers, threatening behaviour and parents entering classrooms without permission. Today's West reports in the most extreme cases, parents will be banned from school grounds. FIFO charter operator Alliance Aviation is cutting staff and flying hours out of Perth. That's after the company secured a new wet lease deal with Qantas after labelling the previous arrangement commercially unviable. 9 out of 10 new Perth parents admit driving while exhausted. Monash University says fatigue behind the wheel is now more common than speeding, drink driving or using a mobile phone. And a wet weekend ahead for us here in Perth, up to 50 millimetres due between now and Monday night. Plenty of lightning strikes across the city this morning with drivers urged to take care.
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7: Fremantle skipper Alex Pearce will watch tomorrow's clash with the D's at the G from back here in Perth, the club opting to rest their captain. While Collingwood take on the Eagles without Scott Pendlebury and Jordan Dugowie. And the AFL says secret concussion contracts must be torn up and never repeated. While the Geelong player at the centre of the deal has been told his contract may not be renewed next season. In a statement, the Cats say they were not attempting to vary the terms of standard player contracts or avoiding responsibility.
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7: Showers for Perth today with a maximum of 19 degrees. Chance of thunderstorms and hail for us tomorrow with highs of just 16. 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
21: 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Mitchell Freeway southbound still travelling well into the city. Kwinana northbound already busy. Mortimer Road through to Thomas Road. A light change to Patterson Road northbound, Mand Road in Kwinana Beach. And a little bit out there, so please drive to the conditions. 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
17: 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Mitchell southbound slowly building around Burns Beach Road now and Warwick Road merge. Quinana northbound's a little busy. Mortimer on off through to Thomas Road. A few cars, Tonkin Highway southbound around Benara Road. And a light change, Patterson Road northbound Mandurah, Quinana Beach. And it's a little wet out there, so drive to the conditions. Quiet confidence, grounded resilience. That's Guildford Grit. 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It's Bernie D. Moore. Traffic soon on Mix 94.5, Perth's best variety.
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20: Hi there, it's Damien Carbon. Schools are going after Perth parents who behave badly. Parents who threaten or swear at teachers at the state's 149 Catholic schools could find themselves banned from school grounds. According to Today's West, a new code of conduct is being released following a spike in cases of online bullying, intimidation and threats. The state opposition leader says enough is enough as the state's road toll just keeps rising.
21: 14 deaths in 14 days on our roads. Our road toll is now at the highest that it's been in a decade.
20: Basil Zemplis wants more graphic and hard-hitting TV commercials to help educate drivers. The planned ferry between Matilda Bay and Applecross is a step closer after the state's Environment Minister pushed back on concerns from some locals. And Coles is planning to move as many as 1,000 jobs to India to cut costs and invest in online operations as it faces competition from Amazon.
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20: It's the battle of the two best big men in the AFL tomorrow at the MCG. Fremantle coach Justin Lomuwa says Luke Jackson can't wait to take on Melbourne's Max Gawn in the middle.
22: He loves going up against the best. He loves trying to improve his game and loves trying to prove himself. So he knows
0: Max probably better than I do.

0: Obviously played with him and got mentored by him, and he'll be ready for the challenge and up for the challenge.
1: Collingwood are set to rest a number of key veterans against the Eagles here in Perth on Sunday, but Nick Dacos will play. Last night, North beat the Bulldogs.
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1: Showers for Perth today with a maximum of 19 degrees. Chance of thunderstorms and hail for us tomorrow with highs of just 16. 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
7: What are you? You're already in stitches of laughter. We haven't even turned the mics on. What's going on?
8: I think the cold and flu's kicked in.
7: Oh, beautiful. Good morning.
8: you're still here.
7: I'm still here.
8: I'm having a ball. Alana, it's great. It's great.
7: Yeah, it's fab.
8: What I've enjoyed is your outfits every day, I must admit. And today you've got tights with like a racing strip down the side.
7: Yeah.
8: Like it's like the Ford Mustang equivalent of pants. But and then up the top you're wearing like a blazer. It's like you're getting ready for a 100-meter run, but you're running to a business meeting.
7: A boardroom meeting in a hurry.
8: Look, producer Brooke sitting on our couch. We got a couch in the studio.
7: Oh,
8: the
7: gosh.
8: Wheels have come off this show. We got a couch in the studio. Producer Brooke sitting down there at the moment with headphones on, but slouched like she's either watching the latest episode of some show on Netflix or is about to spew her guts up about the last 20 years of trauma.
7: We could have a show on Netflix. You reckon we should pitch it? Corporate runners
8: in your heels. God, it is next level on this show.
7: Good times and Friday vibes.
8: Friday vibes. The vibes are high.
7: We're up
8: all
7: and
8: right?
7: about.
8: There's some positive news. We know Kimber's been taken. Sorry, that didn't come out right.
7: Oh, my God. You are going to get cancelled off your own show.
8: Right.
7: Gee whiz.
8: Well, at least I'll go down swinging. That didn't come out right.
7: No.
8: The positive news that I mean is that we at least know where Kimber is.
7: Yeah, sort of.
8: We don't know where she is, but we know she's somewhere. Right? So you're going to hear more about that coming up in about 20 minutes' time. After 7 o'clock, Alpha Bucks for $10,000. Same with 8 o'clock this morning. And boy, do we have the wildest phone topic you've ever come across in your entire life.
7: It's not something we would normally do, but there was no way we could let this one go by.
8: Absolutely not. So yesterday, there was shots fired. There was arguments. There was hands being thrown. Grease or grease too.
7: I mean,
8: have your say after 7 o'clock. Wow.
7: Life's big questions.
8: That's right. That's correct.
7: Station.
8: Get on the phone right now, 131060. It is pop quiz time. We have a prize to give away. We always give away a prize in pop quiz, and you don't even have to win. It's just coming on here and just having some fun with us. So the number's 131060. Pop quiz after this.
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1: I'm so sorry. I don't know why I've got the giggles today.
2: You are so funny.
1: I don't know why I've got the giggles. I'm so sorry. This is one of those stupid things where people are listening and go, what's this idiot laughing about? I've just got the giggles. There's Friday vibes. Ringo's in here for some reason. I don't even know why you're in here.
2: Just come and join the Friday morning party.
1: Brooks on the couch. You're
2: in
1: here.
2: My tights.
1: You're in your tights, Alana. I don't know.
2: You know who wants to join the party? Trev. Get him on.
1: No, he can wait. Let's do it.
3: If you keep this up, HR will be in here soon. So come on, let's do this.
1: That's all right. There's enough people in here already. Bring them along. It'll be a party.
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5: Perth. On the Pete and Kimber Show. It's pop quiz time.
1: Hello, Trevor. Welcome to the show.
6: Yeah, good morning, guys. Can I have 100 mil of that giggle juice?
1: Mate, I'll tell you what.
2: You have to come and see me for that, Trev. I'm the supplier of the giggle juice.
1: I don't know what's going on this morning, Trev, but there's some weird juju in the air. There's some stuff happening.
2: How are you feeling, Trev? You up and about this morning?
6: Yeah, very good. Yeah, just driving around, collecting rubbish.
1: Collecting rubbish?
2: It's an important job.
1: Yeah. It is an important job. What kind of rubbish? Just rubbish? General rubbish?
6: Recyclable. I work for a waste company on the rear lift trucks.
2: Oh, yeah, beauty. Oh,
1: yeah. Ripper.
6: Yeah.
1: You know where Kimber is?
6: I have no idea. I haven't seen her on the rubbish trucks. So.
1: Yeah, right.
2: That's probably for the best. That's good. That narrows it down a tad.
1: We should play some pop quiz, shouldn't we?
2: We should play some pop quiz.
1: Have you got the questions?
2: I don't have the questions. I don't have the answers. I don't know what's happening.
1: Producer Brooks handing you the questions now.
3: I've kept this last minute for a reason. You'll find out why.
1: Okay.
2: Oh, my God, Brooke.
1: What is it?
2: They're all Grease 2 related questions.
1: Oh, gross.
2: Oh, Trev, you can hang up. If you don't want to be part of it, I understand.
6: I know. As long as there's nothing about Grease 2, I'll be fine.
2: No, it's all Grease 2.
1: Trev, we had it. So, for people listening to this right now, right, we had a, I don't know what happened yesterday, but producer Ringo brought up Grease 2 being better than Grease, and then it was a big thing at the end of the show, and people were texting us with threats and all sorts of weird stuff. And then we're bringing that back after set. So Grease 2, is this facts about Grease 2?
2: Look, I'm going to read them
1: out. Ask the question.
2: And I'm going to do it with gritted teeth. All right, Trev, you ready to go? You buzz in with your name if you know the answer, which it sounds like you will not. So let's have some fun.
1: All right.
2: Question one. Closest to the pin, what year was Grease 2, the more superior of the Grease movies, released?
1: Pete. Who gives a stuff? There's my answer. Who cares? It just sucks. It's a crap movie.
2: What do you think?
6: I reckon about 76.
1: If I'm honest, I'm going to put it out there at 81.
2: Oh, yeah. Pete, it's 82, so you get the point.
1: Yeah, okay, thank you.
2: Okay, Michelle Pfeiffer is the star of Grease 2. I'm not reading the rest of that, Brooke. Michelle Pfeiffer is the star of Grease 2. How many Oscars has she won? Trev.
6: I'll go two.
2: Pete.
1: I don't think she's won any, has she? I'll go 17.
2: She's won three.
1: Oh, nice Trev, one,
2: well
1: Trev.
2: Done.
1: That's a good one.
2: I'm going to say that's more Michelle Pfeiffer trivia than Grease 2 trivia, so that's good.
6: Yeah.
2: Well done. Okay, final question here. Question number three. Which of the Grease movies would you find Shooter McGavin from Happy Gilmore?
1: No, Shooter McGavin. Well,
6: come on.
2: Trev.
6: That'd be two.
2: Grease 2 is correct.
1: Two. Yeah, right.
2: Trev. You've outdone yourself there.
6: Woo-hoo.
2: You've excelled. You didn't have much confidence, and look at what you've managed to achieve.
6: Oh, I love it. That's good. I have to go and watch the movie now and try and enjoy it.
1: No, you don't, Trev. You don't have to. You don't. You know what? I reckon if you dig around in one of your rubbish trucks, you might find it.
6: I've got a service at Op Shop. There might be a DVD in there.
1: Yeah,
6: or something.
1: I think so. Yeah.
2: What a time.
1: At the Op Shop, they can't give them away.
2: Thanks, Trev.
1: Thank you, Trev. Enjoy your prize, mate. Have a little bit of fun with that. We're gearing up for a massive 2027 NRL season. You don't miss your chance to get behind the action this Saturday as the Storm take on the Seagulls. HBF Park tickets via Ticketmaster. We're sending Trev along to that.
2: Beautiful.
1: All right, so Kimber has been taken. We found this out yesterday. We'll bring you everything that you need to know in minutes.
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15: 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Mitchell southbound under speed around Burns Beach Road. Kwinana northbound, busy. Mortimer on off through to Thomas Road, building at Anchortel. And around town, light change, Patterson Road northbound, Mandurah, Kwinana Beach. 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

0: Ed Sheeran, a little more. 6:20. Pete and Kimber show. Alana in for Kimber today.
1: This is Pete and Kimber's Taken.
0: I'm surprised you're in, actually, because we learned yesterday that Kimber has been taken.
2: She's been taken.
0: He's been taken. We received a message from the taker. So, all this week, we've been wondering which one of us is going to get taken by the taker. We found out. Taker, listen to this.
3: Well, well, well. Little old team saying, oh, the taker didn't get any of us. Little did you know, someone has already been taken. Anyone heard from Kimber recently? As it turns out, Kimber, who's been sick the last couple of weeks, was well enough to come to work today. We organised a special Uber to pick her up from home. Little did she know, the Uber driver was me.
4: If you want, you should turn left here. You're taking me to the studio, yeah? This is not the way to the studio. Sorry, where are we going? Can you just speak to me? Could you just... Hello, driver. Hello. Hello.
5: I'm starting to... Oh, my God. Oh, my God, have I been taken?
3: I've got Kimber. She's in a safe place. The Uber obviously didn't go to work. The Uber has gone to my super secret location. Only I know where that is. What happens now? For my demands. Don't worry. I'll keep Kimber safe. You okay, Kimber? Oh, she can't talk right now. Bye.
2: Oh, my God.
0: That was the chilling message. Chilling. Chilling message. Chilling.
2: Shout out to all the Uber drivers because they've got nothing to do with this.
0: Yeah, no,
2: just to clarify. Yeah. And we love your work and we couldn't get around without you. Yeah. I use you all the time.
0: Well, we don't expect the taker to be a commercially sensitive person.
2: No,
0: you know what
2: that's
0: I mean?
2: True.
0: Like, they're just a person that's out there doing their thing, taking people. Right? They're not thinking about, you know, sponsorships
2: yeah,
0: and partnerships.
2: Legalities.
0: And future money for the
2: defamation.
0: Station. Right, exactly.
2: Yeah.
0: So, we have learnt that Kimber has been taken. Where do we go from here? We do not know, but I do have one thing. I do have one thing.
2: Mm.
0: There is one more message from the taker about how this is all going to play out, and it's going to involve you listening to the show. We're going to get that at 7:50 this morning, and then you get everything that you need to know after 8. It is a big morning for Taken. Stay with us.
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0: 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Kimber, is it men?
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3: 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Mitchell southbound under speed around Burns Beach Road through to Shenton Ave. Kwinana northbound, it's Mortimer on off busy through to Actel Road. And of course, it's pretty wet out there, so please drive to the conditions. 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It's Bernie Dean. 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
18: Hi there, it's Damien Carbon. The United States is set to deploy 2,300 troops to a military base here in Perth to support enduring submarine deployments. They'll be deployed to help Perth's HMAS Stirling. Deputy Prime Minister Richard Marles telling Nine it's an important step in the AUKUS program.
19: America operating from HMAS Stirling will be really important in terms of giving us the opportunity to get the skills to work on nuclear-powered submarines, to work in them. We actually have submariners working in them right now.
18: Canberra is seeking privacy advice on those camera glasses. The Attorney General writing to the Privacy Commissioner raising concerns over the increasing availability. Perth parents are on notice today about threatening abuse towards teachers, with Catholic schools saying they'll now ban badly behaved parents. And all this rain should help the Avon descent. The race down the river from Northam to Perth starts tomorrow morning at 8 a.m.
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18: If Fremantle assistant coach Jamie Graham gets the top job at Essendon or Carlton, Justin Longmuir has made it clear he still wants him at the Dockers for September.
21: If he got a job elsewhere and they announced it and he wanted to see it through, I'd be happy for him to do that.
18: Freo get Brennan Cox back for the clash with Melbourne at the MCG tomorrow, while Mason Cox has kept his spot in the side. Collingwood superstar Nick Dacos is set to play against the West Coast Eagles on Sunday, but the Pies will be without Jordan DeGoey and Scott Pendlebury.
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18: Showers for Perth today with a maximum of 19 degrees. Chance of thunderstorms and hail for us tomorrow with highs of just 16. 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
7: Oh my God, we had the funniest chat yesterday. Well, I think we knocked you off your chair just about.
8: It was good.
7: So Alana's in for Kimber, and you learnt a little bit about this team. You've been around for 3 weeks now because Kimber's been sick.
8: Mm-hmm.
7: You learnt a fair bit about this team in terms of how kind of weird and kooky we all are.
8: Yeah, I just got a deeper understanding of it. It's not that I didn't know you were kooky and weird, just the level of it. Yeah. I was like, oh, we're there now.
7: So
8: okay.
7: What we were talking about yesterday, and then hearing people call in and affirm the fact that we're not the only ones out there that are this weird,
8: That
7: was good stuff. And we thought, we got so many calls, let's bring it back. Let's bring it back for the dear early people that are getting up nice and early with us right now.
8: Mm-hmm.
7: We'll tell you more in minutes. Don't go anywhere.
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0: Cranberries and Dreams, 6:35. Good morning, you're on the Pete and Kimber Show. Alana in for Kimber. Alpha Buck's back at 7 o'clock this morning. Cranberries, you ever look at cranberries and think, oh, could, how many could I shove up my nose? These are the sorts of intrusive thoughts that we started talking about yesterday, because there's four of us here on the team that are in the studio every morning. There's, well, you at the moment.
1: Yeah, yep.
0: Producer Brooke, producer Ringo. We sort of got chatting yesterday about the fact that three of us here have intrusive thoughts.
1: Yeah, and I had to dig a little bit deeper because I was like, well, what do you mean? Mm. Like, how often are you having them? What are they? You know, and it's things like what you just said, random intrusive thoughts that aren't necessarily serious. But
0: nah, just a bit of fun. Just you're not going to actually carry them out. You know what I mean? Like when I was saying yesterday when I had the fish shop,
1: yeah,
0: that people would come in, they'd buy a whole salmon, this big slimy wet thing, you know, from Tassie. And I'd pick it up off the display and I'd go, geez, it'd be fun just to...
1: just knock someone down.
0: Slap them across the face with it. But you never actually do it. These wild, intrusive thoughts. Now, we put this out on the phones yesterday because we were looking for our people, right? And it turns out we certainly weren't the only ones. Have a listen to this.
2: Hi. So I have two, but one, when I'm going over a bridge of water, especially with water underneath, then I have to put my phone in my pocket, otherwise... I'm fairly certain I'm going to throw it off.
0: While you're walking across the bridge?
2: Yeah, I've got to really grip the phone really, really tightly to make sure that I don't throw it off the bridge for no reason.
0: And what's the other intrusive thought?
2: Well, to be honest, I let this one win every single time. But whenever my partner's driving, I always beep her horn for her, just repeatedly. just at random on passers-by and pretend that I know them. And I just think it's really funny.
0: That is a classic.
1: Oh, my God.
0: That is funny. James, what's your intrusive thought?
3: Anytime I see any form of ramp or mound while I'm driving, I just have that thought of just veering off and just seeing how much air I can get.
0: Yeah. Amy, you act on your intrusive thought. What is it?
4: So every time I'm at the shops and I see a juicy watermelon or a big piece of steak, I have to slap it as I walk up. Definitely, I slap them all. Like, not just one. I'll give them all a little slap and just keep walking.
1: I feel a little bit speechless with all of these, to be honest. I
0: told you, our people are out there.
1: This is like a whole other world for me.
0: Stacey, bring it home for us. What's your intrusive thought?
5: Oh, I really like to high-five people in the face.
0: Okay, so, I mean, for me, my favourite had to have been the watermelon, slapping a juicy watermelon when you're walking through the...
1: You look good, pal.
0: Yeah, wow. Okay, so we want to bring this back this morning because we had so many calls. We know you're still out there. 131060, give us your fun, intrusive thoughts.
1: Yeah, right? Because the phone lines lit they up really yesterday. Did. So let your crazy fly. Yep. Fly that freak flag.
0: We had so much fun with you. We want to hear more of them, all right? So you're listening right now, 131060, your fun, intrusive thoughts. We know you're our people. We know you're out there. Get on the phone and give us a call and tell us about it.
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8: 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Mitchell southbound under speed. Well, anywhere from Burns Beach Road, actually. Shenton Avenue as well, then Warwick to Reed. Quillana northbound's busy Mortimer through to Anketell Road and slowing at Rowley as well. There's actually been a crash on Quillana Freeway northbound just before Rowley Road. 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

0: just thought of another intrusive thought that I have. There are so many times, because I control the buttons on the desk on the show. There are so many times when we're in the best part of any song that we play, and I'll just think to myself, imagine if I stopped it right now.
1: Oh, my God, you could.
0: Stopped it or paused it, you know, what they would do to people listening.
1: Whereas I would stop it and then just sing the rest of the song for everyone.
0: Oh, my God.
1: Alana FM.
0: Of course you would. We're talking about your intrusive thoughts this morning, 131060. Because it is. We've found our people. The text line's popping again, Alana.
1: Oh, so many texts. Claire said, whenever I'm talking to anyone, my boss, literally any co-worker, anyone, I think, imagine if I just stopped and kissed them right now.
0: What?
1: Man or woman, it doesn't matter, but it just pops into my head. That's someone who really wants a pash. You know, like a good pash.
0: Oh. Yeah, like a real good pash.
1: Don't look at me like that with that music.
0: Alana, I need those reports in by 4 o'clock this afternoon.
1: Boardroom meeting at 5. Oh, my God.
0: Hayley says, I have the urge to poke people in the bum when they bend over.
1: Oh.
0: little slap goes a long way as well.
1: Jeez.
0: I mean, not that I'm condoning it. Rachel always wants to scream at the top of her lungs whenever she's somewhere quiet or yell a rude word. Stop
1: it's a herself. Lot of HR issues in all of these, isn't
0: I'm there? With Tanya on this one. Every time I see a sewer drain, I want to throw my car keys down.
1: Oh!
0: I'm on that.
1: Yeah.
0: I absolutely am on that. Sarah's given us a call. Hi, Sarah. Welcome to the show.
2: Morning, Pete. Morning, Alana.
1: Hey, Sarah. You act on your intrusive thought. What is it?
2: I do. As soon as especially my husband, but if anyone puts their arms up for a stretch, it's a finger straight in the armpit.
0: That's a good one.
2: Cannot resist it.
0: Yeah. What about when your husband bends over?
2: Yeah, not quite so much, but, you know, sometimes it's a bit of payback when, vice versa.
0: That's a fun one.
3: I like it.
0: Good on you, Sarah. Thanks for calling us this morning, mate.
2: Cheers.
0: See,
2: have
0: this
2: a great
0: is
2: day.
0: It's a thing, isn't it? It is absolutely a thing. Intrusive thoughts. Everybody has them.
1: What have you got right now? What's going on in that noggin of yours?
0: You don't want to know. You do not want to know what is going on in this noggin of mine right now. I tell you what I do want to do. I want to give away $10,000 in cash, Alana.
1: Ooh, talk cash to me.
0: All right, Alpha Butts, 10 grand, real money. You can win it. We're going to do it right now. Let's go, get on the phone.
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5: 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Mitchell southbound under speed, well, anywhere from Burns Beach Road, actually. Shenton Avenue as well, then Warwick to Reed. Quinana northbound's busy Mortimer through to Anketell Road and slowing at Rowley as well. There's actually been a crash on Quinana Freeway northbound just before Rowley Road. 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
6: Hi there, it's Damien Carbon. Perth schools are cracking down on aggressive, pushy and bad-mannered parents. Catholic Education WA today releasing a new code of conduct in a bid to curb swearing at teachers, threatening behaviour and parents even entering classrooms without permission. In extreme cases, some parents will be banned from school grounds. 2,300 American troops are set to be deployed to a military base here in Perth to support submarine deployments. Deputy Prime Minister Richard Marles telling Nine they'll be deployed to help HMAS Stirling on Garden Island.
7: What this does is help build our own capability, and it's really important that Australia has a long-range submarine capability. 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
6: And FIFO charter operator Alliance Aviation is set to cut staff and flying hours out of Perth. That's after the company secured a new wet lease deal with Qantas.
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6: Fremantle skipper Alex Pearce will watch tomorrow's clash with the D's at the G from back here in Perth, with the club opting to rest their captain. And a concussion expert has questioned how seriously the AFL is treating brain trauma after a secret concussion deal was struck between Geelong and a player protecting the Cats and requiring him to assume all legal responsibility for future brain injury.
8: I guess having these waivers tends to, you know, sort of say, well, it's important, but it's probably not that important.
6: That's Dr. Alan Pearce there.
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6: Showers for Perth today with a maximum of 19 degrees. Chance of thunderstorms and hail for us tomorrow with highs of just 16. 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
24: Yeah! Right, Aiden, it's your turn. Good morning.
25: Good morning.
26: Hey, Aiden, we hear you might need a new car. What are you running with now?
25: At the moment, I'm using my mum's car every now and then when it's available. But yeah, it's got T-boned on Friday last week.
26: Okay, mate, well, that is problematic.
27: Sorry to hear that, mate. Yeah. You're okay, though? You're okay?
25: Yeah.
27: That's good news, mate. You are here to

0: play for the $10,000. Let's get it done. 30 seconds, 10 questions. Pass if you don't know an answer. We'll come back around to it. Your time starts after the first question. Your letter is D for driving. D for driving. Aiden, good luck.
1: Thank you.
2: All right, Aiden, are you ready?
1: Yes.
2: Question number one. Name a word spelt the same forward and backward.
1: God.
2: Something found in nature.
1: Dinosaurs.
2: A herb.
1: Dill.
2: A sneaker brand.
1: Dunlop.
2: A weather term.
1: Drainage.
2: An actor.
1: Denzel Washington.
2: An occupation.
1: Doctor.
2: A dog breed.
1: Dalmatian.
2: A precious stone.
1: Diamond.
2: A five-letter word.
3: Oh my goodness.
4: You were close, Aiden.
0: The last one.
2: Something found in nature. Yeah. Dinosaurs.
0: Well, oh. I mean...
1: Yeah.
0: I
1: don't know.
4: I would have paid it.
0: I'd pay that. You still do. They're still out there.
2: Sorry?
1: Yeah, well, there's fossils, apparently.
0: Have you seen that documentary, Jurassic Park?
2: Okay.
0: Yeah. Okay. Man, I see dinosaurs all the time.
4: Yeah.
0: Okay. Walking up and down the street. Hey, Aiden, not to be today, but thanks for playing anyway, buddy. Good on you.
1: Worries, thank you.
0: See you,
4: thanks,
0: mate.
4: Aiden.
0: All right, Alpha Bucks for $10,000 back at 8 o'clock this morning. Speaking of dinosaurs, Greece and Greece 2.
4: I can't believe we're actually still talking about this.
0: We're not only are we still talking about this, we're lighting the phones up on this one, all right, because there's a massive fight going on in this team. Like, it's dividing this team. We could be no more after this. This is it.
4: Imagine that was the straw that broke the camel's back after all the things.
0: Imagine having to listen to another radio show. All right.
4: You wash your mouth out, Corelli.
0: We're going to come back in just a moment. Greece or Greece 2, and we're going to play the audio that kickstarted this fight in the first place.
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6: Like a

0: Smash Mouth, 707. Pete and Kimber show, good morning. Alana's still in for Kimber.
1: I could smash you in the mouth. It fun intrusive thoughts.
0: Oh my God.
1: What was that?
0: We weren't talking about fun intrusive thoughts
1: this morning.
0: That's just a random wild accusation.
1: Don't throw me under the bus.
0: That's a HR complaint.
1: Literally.
0: That is dangerous stuff from you.
1: I was just trying to lean in. You told me I didn't have any, and I was just trying to think of some.
0: You know, people are still sending us messages about their intrusive thoughts.
1: What are they saying anymore?
0: Holly said, when people yawn, I want to stick my finger in their mouth.
1: Oh, funny. Good. A little tickle.
0: That is fantastic. So we're going to change tact here. 131060, because this got people fired up yesterday. Greece or Greece 2? Okay, Greece or Greece 2? Now, we only just, like, cheekily mentioned it moments ago, and people are texting going, so Nicole said, oh, my God, Greece 1 all the way. Greece 2 should have never been made. Greece 1 is iconic.
1: I agree, 100%.
0: Jackie said, Greece, $396 million. Greece 2, $15 million. Money talks. Greece 2 costs double to make. So yesterday on the show, producer Brooke and producer Ringo brought up the fact that they love Greece 2 over Greece.
1: It's just craziness.
0: It is the most insane thing. And we thought, you know what? Let's put this to bed by bringing it to the show. 131060, Greece or Greece 2? All right, people are already calling off the back of that cheeky little mention before. Cass, kick it off for us. Cass, Greece or Greece 2?
2: Oh, look, okay, I'll be honest. Greece 1, historic, classic, one of the best movies ever. But I loved Greece 2.
1: Oh, really, Cass?
2: Best
1: really?
2: Movie ever.
0: Really? Why?
2: Yes.
0: Why?
2: Oh, my God. Stephanie Zanoni, Michael Carrington, Paulette, John, the gang.
0: Tell me another thing that they've been in.
2: Oh, my God. Goose? What's his name?
1: What's his name? That's our point. No one remembers these people. Okay, no one says...
0: Shooter McGavin.
2: Yeah.
0: There's clearly, thank you very much, Cass. There's clearly some very passionate people about Greece 2. I don't think there's any more passionate people about Greece 2 than there is the first Greece. So the number is 131060. Get on the phone. We're going to put this to bed this morning, okay? If you are a fan of Greece, we want to hear from you. If you're a fan of Greece 2 over Greece 1, is it the more superior movie? We want to hear from you this morning. Now is your chance. Okay? Put this to bed for us. 131060 is the number. We'll come back, take your calls next.
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5: 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A crash on Kwinana Freeway southbound before Mill Point Road in South Perth. Vehicles in the bus lane. A crash on Ongren Road eastbound before Oates Street in Kewdale as well. And another crash on Kwinana northbound before Rowley Road main Doggerlup. And a fourth crash, this time Mitchell Freeway southbound at Mounts Bay Road in the Perth CBD. Vehicles in the gore markings. 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

0: Quarter past seven, Pete and Kimber Show. Good morning. We are having the ultimate chat, the chat everybody's having across WA. It's the argument that has been tearing families apart.
1: For generations.
0: Generations and generations. Alana, it is the reason why we went to war.
1: Maybe not.
0: Greece or Greece 2? Which is the superior movie?
1: Seriously. This came up sort of in passing yesterday, and then it's blown up. I can't even believe we're talking about this on another day, but people have such strong opinions about it. It's crazy.
0: Such strong opinions. Andre on the text line said, Grease 1, better soundtrack, better vibe. Watched Grease 2, could not get into it.
1: No.
0: Let's get to the phones, shall we? So we've got Nicole. Hi, Nicole. Grease 1 or Grease 2?
2: I like both. I can't really choose, but Grease 2 is amazing as well.
0: That is a disgrace. How can you possibly justify Grease 2? Is it... Look, you have to choose. I'm going to say you have to choose so we can get a read on you, okay? Is it Grease 1 or Grease 2?
1: Think carefully, Nicole.
2: I really can't decide.
1: Oh, well, thanks for calling.
2: I really... Like, they're both different stories. I think... I don't know. I like Grease 2 because I like Stephanie. I really liked her character.
0: Thank you, Nicole.
1: Thank you. So no, that's okay. That's okay.
0: 131060, Grease or Grease 2? And Nicole's like, oh, I just wanted to chat about Grease.
1: Yeah, she just
0: wanted
1: to call in. That's fine. Yeah. You can text us anytime as well.
0: Kind of feel like she's heading towards Grease 2. Daryl?
3: Copy.
0: Grease, 10-4.
1: Reporting for duty.
0: Reporting for a booty. Daryl, Grease or Grease 2, mate?
3: Grease 2. Grease 2.
1: Is it a Michelle Pfeiffer over Olivia Newton-John type thing, or where are you at with it?
3: No, I mean, what boy didn't want to be a cool writer?
0: Me.
3: Didn't Pete just buy a BMX?
0: Yeah, no, I did. Actually, you're right. I did. I've actually had a BMX for a few months.
1: I love that Daryl's come in with the receipts.
0: No, he has. He's been taking notes on
1: that.
0: Me. Yeah, he's like, cop this one. Sophie. Hello, Sophie.
4: Morning, guys. Grease 2, 100% of the way. Songs are absolute bangers. And tell me, have you ever been bowling without singing? I'm going to score tonight.
1: Yes. Yeah, I have.
0: So many times. Like... Practically every time I've ever been bowling. Every single time. This is a disgrace.
1: Is this a stitch-up?
0: I think it's a stitch-up. Are you guys only putting Grease 2 callers through?
5: We're going to score tonight.
1: Oh, sabotage.
5: We're
1: going
5: to score tonight.
0: No, hang on. I'm just going to start picking up my own callers. Hey, Rose?
6: Yes?
0: Grease or Grease 2?
6: Grease 1. And can I say two things?
0: Yeah.
6: Olivia Newton-John and John Travolta.
0: Yeah,
1: yes. Say no Rose.
0: Yeah, 100%.
1: Some sense.
0: Absolutely.
1: Good on you, Rose.
0: Rose knows. Oh, there's Rose knows.
1: That sounds like a column from The Woman's Day in 1985.
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16: 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Toyota. Multiple crashes this morning, but ones that have just cleared. Kwinana southbound before Millport Road in South Perth and Mitchell southbound at Mounts Bay Road in the Perth CBD, so that's good. And crashes remaining. Kwinana northbound before Rowley Road and Mitchell southbound at Loftus Street. 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
22: Hi there, it's Damien Carbon. Perth schools are going after parents who behave badly. Parents who threaten or swear at teachers at the state's 149 Catholic schools could find themselves banned from school grounds. According to Today's West, a new code of conduct is being released following a spike in cases of online bullying, intimidation and threats. State opposition leader says enough is enough as WA's road toll just keeps rising.
23: 14 deaths in 14 days on our roads. Our road toll is now at the highest that it's been in a decade.
22: Basil Zemplis wanting more graphic and hard-hitting TV commercials to help educate drivers. The planned ferry between Matilda Bay and Applecross is a step closer after the Environment Minister pushed back on concerns from some locals. And Coles is planning to move as many as 1,000 jobs to India to cut costs and invest in online operations as it faces competition from Amazon.
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22: Fremantle skipper Alex Pearce will watch tomorrow's clash with the D's at the G from back here in Perth, with the club opting to rest their captain. And a concussion expert has questioned how seriously the AFL is treating brain trauma after a secret concussion deal was struck between Geelong and a player protecting the Cats and requiring him to assume all legal responsibility for future brain injury.
2: I guess having these waivers tends to, you know, sort of say, well, it's important, but it's probably not that important.
22: That's Dr. Alan Pierce there.
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22: Right now, 12 degrees in Perth. Showers for us today with a high of 19. Chance of thunderstorms and hail tomorrow with highs of just 16. 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
0: Yesterday on the show, we heard from the taker. We found out that Kimber is the one who's actually been taken.
1: Not this whole time, by the way, because she's been gone a long time. It was just yesterday. Apparently, she was feeling better to come to work, and then it happened.
0: Yep. So we have one final, very large message from the taker that's going to be revealed before the end of this hour that's going to tell us everything that we need to know about where this goes next.
1: Mm.
0: It is far from over. Coming up in just a moment, what's trending? I've been told by producer Brooke that she has dibs on the next big movie. Now, is this like the next big Adele, like you spoke about the other day, and then we haven't heard about her since?
1: How's Caitlin Clarke in the basketball world going?
24: Do you? Trust me.
0: Yeah, just like you stood by Grease 2's The Better One over Grease. How's...
1: The best was Ringo this morning, producer Ringo, when Brooke goes, I wonder what I'll do for trending, and Scott goes, and Ringo goes, probably something that's not trending.
0: No, I'm sure it's going to be. Good. I'm sure it will. I'm sure it's going to be great.
1: We have faith in you.
0: Next big movie.
1: Come
0: it better
1: on,
0: be
1: Brookie.
0: Marvel. All right, we're going to come back in just a moment and find out what it is.
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0: Producer Brooke, in here with What's Trending.
4: Hello, I have two stories for you this morning.
5: Oh, what a treat. Juicy Friday.
4: What a treat. Okay, story number one. Now, The Housemaid. I know Alana is on The Housemaid train because we've been doing a book share.
5: We've shared the books.
4: The Housemaid, Freda McFadden, epic book series. Now, we read book number one, and then when I was like, I don't know where they're going to take this story. Because it's pretty self-contained.
5: Yeah, it sort of ties itself. And the movie, if you see the movie, you'll know what we mean.
4: Yeah, the movie was amazing. Sydney Sweeney, Amanda Seyfried, the movie was great.
5: And amazing.
4: It was one of those things where you read the book, often you can watch the movie and be like, oh, they haven't done it justice. This one they did. Yes. Yep. But I didn't know with book two, when I heard it was coming back, I was like, what are they going to, I read book two, loved it.
5: I haven't finished it yet.
0: Yeah, well, so what do you mean, what are they going to, how are they going to tell the story? It ended.
4: No, in book one, it was a very finite ending. I was like, how are they going to continue it on? Yeah.
5: It's only the main character played by Sydney Sweeney in the movie, Millie, that continues into this second one. And then it's a whole other raft of characters around her.
0: Right.
4: Yeah, so they're basically just... But I was like, are we just going to do the same thing over again? You know, I don't really want to do that. It's not flog a dead horse kind of thing.
0: You don't want to do that?
4: No, I don't. Hey, and guys, it's all about me. I will go into that director and I'll speak to anyone.
0: Listen, it's Brooke.
4: Yes.
0: I've got some notes.
4: Bit of feedback. Look, no notes, though. The book was epic. I loved it. And she knocked it out of the park. The movie is coming out. The lineup looks amazing. Sydney Sweeney's obviously back as Millie. Amanda Seyfried, look, her story ended, so it's got to be a bit of a cameo.
5: Yep.
4: But she will be back. Kirsten Dunst is playing a major role. Look, my memories of Kirsten Dunst is Bring It On, the cheerleader movie. But she was Oscar nominated, so you know she'll do well in that. Paul Anthony Kelly, who I know Alana, you love,
5: he's my new crush. So if anyone watched the JFK Carolyn Bessette called Love Story, it was on Disney. If you haven't seen it, it's absolutely epic. But this guy waited 13 years to get a leading role. He got it in that show, Love Story. He played JFK. Mm. He looks exactly like him, and now he's the hottest thing in terms of Hollywood, getting all these gigs. So he's going to be in this movie.
4: Yeah, he's got a major role in the movie, and we've just heard Brittany Snow, she's obviously the Hunting Wives, but I love her from Pitch Perfect, but she will be joining the cast as well. It's looking like an amazing movie, an amazing cast. It's coming soon to theatres, but if you haven't seen movie one, HBO subscription, or you can buy that one, but yeah, get amongst it.
5: It's a good wintry movie if you haven't seen it this weekend.
4: A little bit scary, not for the children, but yeah, good movie.
0: A little bit scary.
4: Oh gosh, it's petrifying.
5: A few twists and turns.
0: Yeah. I don't do scary. You know I don't do scary.
4: Yeah, yeah.
0: I went and saw The Ring at the movies.
5: Oh God, it's nothing like that.
4: No, nothing.
0: Well, I couldn't tell you what it was because I went on a date and then I hid behind her the entire time. Well, no joke.
5: And you've never come out since.
0: No.
4: I'll say this is more suspense. This is more suspense than thriller, right, we'll call it. But look, my second story, I can't not talk about Hilary Duff. You know how much I love her.
0: You're in love with Hilary Duff, aren't you?
4: I'm following her whole tour. I've already got my outfit ready. She's coming to Perth in October.
5: That was sold out in minutes, by the way.
4: Minutes. And RSC Arena, she did sell that one out. But look, she's on stage. She's doing her tour at the moment. She was in NYC last night. And who is showing up on stage with her but her ex-boyfriend from 20 years ago, Joel Madden. I've got a little bit of audio for you.
0: That is killer. I love this.
4: Yeah.
5: Yeah, that's epic.
4: And look, they didn't have the best ending. It was a bit of a controversial relationship. She was 16. He was well into his 20s.
0: Oh, wow.
4: And a lot of the songs she's written, people are like, it's about Joel. So, I think it was great. You know, they've both obviously adults now. They're both living their best lives.
5: Joel's still married to Nicole Richie now.
0: Well, let's be honest. This is what we want to see, right? If you're going out there putting on a concert for the fans, give us this stuff.
4: Yeah.
0: You know, bring out these secrets. Like, this is is the stuff we actually want to see, you know?
4: And look, she's putting on a great show. The concert looks amazing. I cannot wait till her concert here in Perth. Can't believe she's coming.
0: When is it again? October
4: 29, RSA Arena.
0: This is the time. This is how I'm getting there. Look, Scott, this is what I'm wearing.
4: You'll see me. I'm dressing as Dinah Girl from The Cinderella Story.
0: Yep.
4: Yeah,
5: it's amazing. All happening. I love it. I love all the juicy trending.
0: Can't wait.
4: Thank you.
0: All of the details and everything you need to know, always, you can catch it in Perth now.
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0: How good. Olivia Rodrigo, Drop Dead. Some of her latest there at 7:39 on the Pete and Kimber Show. Alana doing a wonderful job filling in for Kimber the last few weeks.
1: Oh, we've been keeping the seat warm.
0: We have. Now, we were given some information yesterday from the taker, the person who had planned to take one of us this week. We found out it was actually Kimber that has been taken.
1: Yeah, we found out yesterday.
0: Now, it's been ramping up slowly this week, if I must say. There were a couple attempts on me. You were getting followed around. Like, there was some stuff happening. Now, all of a sudden, this is going to another level, and it involves you listening to this show. Okay? How does it involve you? Well, we've got a massive message from the taker about where this goes next in just a few moments. You cannot miss this. This is where it's going to go nuts. Stay with us.
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4: Here I go, here I go again. Pete, what's my weakness?
0: 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Kimber, is it men?
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3: 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MRB 723. Mitchell southbound is a little busy. Burns Beach Road, then Hepburn to Erindale, then Powers to Loftus Street and Mounts Bay Road. Quinana northbound heavy. Thomas to Rowley Road, then Underspeed Leechchild to Mount Henry Bridge. A couple of crashes still there. Quinana northbound before Rowley Road and Mandoglup, and Mitchell southbound at Loftus Street, West Perth. 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
1: This is Pete and Kimber's Taken.
0: This is where it goes to another level all
2: another
0: this week.
2: Level
0: yes,
2: again.
0: Alana, another level again. So all this week, the taker has been saying to us, one of us is going to get taken. We found out yesterday that it was Kimber.
2: Yeah.
0: Right? When she was meant to be coming into work, she was all set to go, hopped in a car, was going to be driven here, and then gone, taken to a mystery location.
2: And that's as far as we know so far. We know that's she's it. Okay, but we don't know anything else.
0: We have been left another message by the taker. I've been told that this is a big one. This is where this goes to another level. Let's take a listen.
3: Wow, what a big 24 hours we've had. It's such a busy job being the taker. And after you two were so adamant I wouldn't get someone easily, Kimber's right here with me. If you missed it, guys, I got Kimber. She thought she was getting a free ride to work. Turns out it was me taking her.
4: Where are we going? Hello, driver.
5: Hello.
2: Oh my God, have I been taken?
3: Don't worry, everyone. She's safe. She's comfortable. She's with me right here in this very special mystery location. I've got some updates for you. Firstly, you are going to hear from Kimber. I've set up a special little broadcast area just for her. And in the next 15 minutes, she can join the show. The thing is, she doesn't know where she is, so don't bother trying to find out from her. The other thing is, from Monday, I'm going to give you the chance to find her and release her. Yep, Monday from 6 a.m, anybody listening to this show has the chance to find Kimber. If you can find my secret mystery location, then you can be the one that releases Kimber. Ooh. Good luck.
0: All right, thank you, Mr. Taker.
2: He's put out a challenge.
0: He has put out a challenge. Now, I have been given
2: an encyclopedia from 1994?
0: Yes.
2: What was that?
0: It was the Encarta. Now, I've been given instructions. These are instructions about how to patch in my desk to whatever studio setup has been set up for Kimber.
2: Oh.
0: Yes. Right. And I've been told that at around, well, actually just after Alpha Bucks this morning, to set this up and then hit the go button.
2: So we can talk to her.
0: And
2: you
0: Kimber's
2: can talk to her.
0: Kimber's going to be on the line ready to speak.
2: Oh, my God. Okay. Well, that everyone will be waiting to hear if she's all right.
0: Absolutely. This is not to be missed. We're finally going to hear from Kimber. Of course, the first question I'm going to ask is, where are you? seriously, what did he think I'm going to do? All right. Hang around.

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9: 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MRB 723. Mitchell southbound is a little busy. Burns Beach Road, then Hepburn to Erindale, then Powers to Loftus Street and Mounts Bay Road. Quinana northbound heavy. Thomas to Rowley Road, then underspeed Leech Child to Mount Henry Bridge. A couple of crashes still there. Quinana northbound before Rowley Road and Van Doggelup, and Mitchell southbound at Loftus Street, West Perth. 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